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0: Of our national anthem performed by Andrew Johnson.

0: Lineup's done, anthem done in a very unique way. Time for our opening face-off tonight, brought to you by Gaslin Garage Door. If you can't get the garage door open, Gaslin Garage Door, 556-1517. There's a lot of Kelly Green in this building tonight, Bess.
1: Yes, there is. We want the forest green, right?
0: I don't know that I approve.
1: And you may have heard a name in the announcements of the starting lineup that sounded familiar. Casimir Magnuson is now a member of the UND Fighting Hawks.
0: Indeed he is. Where's the number 10? He'll get a start tonight in his former building. All-time series, North Dakota leads 39-6-7. I remember for the longest time, Biss, it was whatever, one, and whatever.
1: Yeah. The games have gotten a lot closer.
0: They have.
1: And obviously BSU has been able to win. They swept the series a couple of years ago with a win and a tie.
0: Well, it's winning the series, not sweeping the series.
1: Well, winning the series, I guess. Either way.
0: First meeting was February 6th, 1970. In the last 15 games, Bemidji State is 3-8-4. 11 tie-and-one goal games. BSU is 3-4-4 in those games. There have been 8 overtimes. The Beavers are 1-3-4 in overtime. Officials tonight, Bobby Lucasen and Brady Johnson, linesman Tyler Landman and Andy Dockin. We are underway here tonight from the Sanford Center. Fighting Hawks throw the puck up the far side wall. Beavers steal it, turn it right over. Bearing it in was Ollie Josephson. He's knocked off of his stick. Flipped back into the neutral zone where it's picked up again by Bozer. Fighting Hawks up the far wall. Controlled again by Bemidji State. Flipped across ice. Tied up into the neutral zone. Ryland Gould, a newcomer of the Beavers, lost the puck. Shot from the bottom of the left side circle there by Cole Reschny. That one goes wide of the target, and Bemidji State will pick it up. Luke Roloffs, one of the three captains for the Beavers, up the far side wall. Beavers turn it over. It comes right towards the net, and it's covered up by Max Hildebrand. Stoppage in play, 18-19 left first period, no score.
1: Well, North Dakota had a great season last year, 29-10-1 in the first season for Dane Jackson. They do have a lot of new people. That seems to be the theme for every year these days with the transfer portal and all. But 14 new names and newcomers getting their first official playing time here. They had a couple exhibitions, but first real game that counts tonight.
0: Beat Augustana and then played Manitoba last Friday and Saturday. Toss from the faceoff circle was Reschny. Kernan comes in, wins the draw. Tap back up towards the point. A shot deflects off of the stick there of the Beavers' Ethan Miedema. After the coaches graded the game film, he won the most hits from last Saturday against St. Cloud State.
1: He's the biggest guy out there, right? 6'5", 221, at least height-wise. Freshman out of Ontario.
0: Asked him in the Saratori spaghetti dinner. I said, do you play that big? He goes, I try to. Another face-off win for North Dakota.
1: Use it if you got it, right?
0: Keaton Verhoff lost it. It's cleared out into the neutral zone. We played 55 seconds. North Dakota and the Fighting Hawks from behind their own net. Series shifts to Grand Forks tomorrow. Kernan crosses the line. Throws the pass behind Reschny. Beavers will pick it up, spin it up the near side boards. Cannot clear it, however. Drop pass, a shot, a redirect attempt there. I believe that was Will Zellers. Deflected it into the right side corner. Back up to the point it goes. Verhoff, shot, deflects once again. Left side wall, Beavers the line, not out. Sent cross ice. Verhoff will track it down, dumps it into the corner. Beavers toss it right back out. And carrying it to the red line, now to the red line. Big hit, Miedema. As Cooper Simpson tried to lay a hit on him, Miedema laid Simpson down to the ice, but he wasn't yet to the red line, so it's icing on Bemidji State.
1: Yeah, well, you know, not only did he get hit, he didn't get the puck to the red line, so it's going to be icing and come back down into the Beavers territory. All Fighting Hawks so far in the first minute and a half of this one.
0: Generally speaking, in years past, these home and homes between two different leagues, you'd have a different set of officials Friday night and then Saturday night. The CCHA, the NCHC, and the Big Ten are, because of geography and common sense for once. They're saying, you know what, let's just, if they can, they're going to have the same sets of officials work both nights.
1: Yeah, it makes sense monetarily as well, and there's not a bunch of different rules in different conferences, so it's not like they're going into a different building and have to do different rules or anything.
0: Shot blocked, cleared to center. North Dakota brings it right back into the offensive zone. Cooper Simpson, right wall to the right corner. Up the near wall, held there by Larilla. Centering pass to Flex. That one will bounce into the off the boards right in front of the Beaver bench. Thought that was going to go right to the left of Tom Ceratori. It stayed in the rink, however. Back behind the net, Maxon Vig. His dad played for North Dakota. Jackson Panzer's dad also played for North Dakota. We'll visit with both of them tonight here in our intermissions. Also, first intermission tonight, Don Lucia, commissioner of the CCHA, will join us. He's in the building tonight. Bemidji State, for the first time tonight, carries the puck into their offensive end. Dumped down low. Jake McLean lost the puck. North Dakota will carry it out to center ice. Crossing the red line was Larilla. He'll dump it in. Max Hildebrand, wearing the number one, stops it back behind the net. Beavers will clear it to center. Jan Schooner, goaltender for North Dakota, wears the number 35. Beavers able to clear it out to center ice. Picked up by Ethan Miedema. Played ahead. Old Dawson chops it in. Beavers will tag up. Jackson Panzer, first forechecker in. North Dakota's Garrett Lindberg will toss it out to center ice. All the way into the zone. Hildebrand stops it back behind the net. Back up to the point it comes. Lindberg drives it back down low. North Dakota works it low to high. Between the circles. Now to the right circle. A shot deflected wide. Kernan with the shot. Rebound to the left side wall. Back behind the net. Will Zellers. In a foot race with Roloffs. Bemidji State will clear it out to center ice. Picked up by Will Dawson. He'll dump it in. Beavers go off on a line change. 16-21 left first period. No score. Shots 2-0 North Dakota. Beavers won in overtime last Saturday. Beat St. Cloud State 3-2. Hudson Thornton with the game winner on a 4-on-3 power play in overtime. Centering pass, cross ice to Mesnikoff, one-timer. He got tied up with his stick. Back up to the top, Hudson Thornton back down low. Comes loose to the near side. Doobie, a shot from the left circle. Deflects and goes up into the netting, out of play. 15:59 left first period, no score. 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
1: First offensive puck possession time really in the game. 4 minutes in for Bemidji State. North Dakota up to a fast start, but the Beavers did a good job defensively, at least keeping them to the perimeter at high quality scoring opportunities per se, but it's been a lot of time spent in their own end.
0: Oliver Beer will take the draw along with Ollie Josephson. Josephson toss from the faceoff circle by Andy Dockin, and now Oliver Beer will get tossed. Miedema comes in. It's a long stick and a long reach there on a faceoff. For Ethan Miedema. Faceoff controlled by North Dakota, carrying it to center. Ollie Josephson will dump the puck in. Centering pass. That one deflects just wide, and the Beavers will clear it to center ice. Max Hildebrand and the butterfly just had a skate on both posts. I don't think that puck had a chance of going past him, but dicey nonetheless. Beavers, forecheck, keep the puck alive. The centering pass stolen away by Josephson. Stolen right back by Oliver Peer. Throws it out in front. Miedema, one-timer. Had his stick tangled up, and it's covered up by Jan Spooner. And some pushing and shoving backside of the goal. That's Miedema and E.J. Emery. A whistle with 15:25 left first period. We are still scoreless. Don't forget, email the booth. Open and ready for you, BeaverRadioNetwork.com. Click on the Men's Hockey Game Day. It's powered by Paul Bunning Communications and the GigaZone.
1: Well, that is a couple of big guys. E.J. Emery, 6'3", 193-pound junior out of California, the defenseman going up against that forward Ethan Miedema there after the puck was frozen. A little how do you do going on.
0: Face-off left circle. Jake McLean will get removed from the face-off dot. Torrey Lund will come in. Line with Ryan Juhas. Student section sounds like they've had some liquid courage already tonight.
1: Well, they've kicked a lot of people out of faceoffs already. They have new faceoff rules. I'd read them to you, but you probably wouldn't be able to really get them. You have to be a linesman, I think, to understand them.
0: Or a center, hopefully. Hopefully they know what they're supposed to be doing. North Dakota will flip it ahead. Picked up by the Beavers, Joe Grammer. Deflected, and Bemidji State carries to center with a 3-on-2 along the right side wall. Centering pass attempted and blocked, knocked down, and now cleared to the neutral zone. Aiden Ziprick, one of the few freshman defensemen that is in the lineup tonight. Beavers have sophomore, junior transfer, junior, freshman, sophomore. Ziprick the only freshman. North Dakota from behind their own net. Keaton Verhoff tosses it high up into the air. Ziprick will kick it to the wall in front of the Beaver bench. Tracked down by Gavin Lindberg and backhanded into the North Dakota end. 14-15 left first period, no score. Came out of the zone and went back in. It's offside. Offside tonight brought to you by the Green Mill. Take the night off from cooking. Pizza, pasta, beer, and wings. The Green Mill in Bemidji.
1: Well, quite a different start to this game as opposed to the opener last Saturday night against St. Cloud, where the Beavers just came out flying. North Dakota, obviously, power team. Got a lot of newcomers, but they're always stacked, it seems. And they've got off to a good start, but just able to get two shots on the net.
0: Face-off at center ice, controlled by the Fighting Hawks. Wrapped into the left corner, around to the right corner. Picked up by Max Nemesnikov, who leaves it for roll-offs, and a penalty is going to be called, I believe, on Ryland Gould. Doobie and Nemesnikov. Shoving Zellers and Lindberg. And we get our first penalty of the night.
1: And the refs are talking about things. That usually means they're going to talk about two or a five, but it's probably a two.
2: 2 minutes for cross-check.
0: 2 minutes for a cross-check on Bemidji State's Ryland Gould.
1: Gould, a sophomore out of Manitoba.
0: Bemidji State penalty kill a year ago, 77.5%. North Dakota's power play a year ago, 25.7%. That's a good number.
1: Yeah, and the penalty kill was not, but it's a new year, right? Beavers are going to have to kill this off.
0: Larilla, cross ice to his left to Swanson. Max Swanson carries it down towards the corner, walking out in front. Bemidji State will tap it out to center ice. 13:40 to go here, first period. Minute 35 left in the power play from Paul Bunning Communications and the Giga Zone. North Dakota carries it in. Cooper Simpson throws it back to the point. That one was shoulder high on Sam Larilla. He'll have to go back to go get it, and Beavers change up the penalty killers.
1: That's a good job by Luke Roloffs, attacking the puck and getting able to get a clean clear.
0: North Dakota, Will Zellers to his left. Keeps carrying it down the wall. Now Max Swanson down below the goal line. Beavers will pick it up and clear it. It's cleared by Torrey Lund. The Beavers will go off on a wholesale line change here on the penalty kill for 55 more seconds. Funny Hawks, long pass up the middle of the rink, carried into the offensive zone by Kernan. Thrown back to the point. Verhoff now between the circles, a shot taken by Reshny. That one, I believe, hit the shoulder of Max Hildebrand. Back to the right side wall, Verhoff with it. Down into the corner, Verhoff gets it back. Top of the right side circle, he'll carry it into the circle. Back his way towards the corner, right out in front, a one-timer between the circles. That's Kernan, went wide of the net. Great look. Just misfired. North Dakota keeps it alive. Fans on a pass across the zone. And Verhoff will have to go get it. 15 seconds left in the power play. North Dakota through the neutral zone. Leaves the puck there for Cole Reshny. He'll carry it down into the left corner. He lost it. Bemidji State banks it off the near side boards. Held there at the point by Carson Carrolls. And Bemidji State will now clear it. As the penalty box door opens, the penalty is done.
1: Just one shot for the Fighting Hawks on that power play.
0: And two good looks that missed the net.
1: Right.
0: North Dakota up the far side wall into the offensive zone. Gavin Lindberg after it for the Fighting Hawks. behind the net, picked up by Max and Vig. He'll bank one off the far side wall out to center ice. North Dakota corrals it there, tosses it rink wide, stolen away. Jake McLean picks up a headman pass, flings it ahead to the right side circle. A shot by Ryland Gould. Save is made there off of the right leg pad of Spooner. Back to the near wall. North Dakota with it. E.J. Emery back behind the goal. Emery below the goal line. Up the near side wall. It was attempted to contact it there by Connor Davis. He missed it, so it's icing on the Fighting Hawks with 11:08 left here in the first.
1: Good toe save there by Spooner. He had a great season a year ago, went 25-1 with a 1.91 goals against average. That will get you the tops in your league, right? They won. North Dakota got first place in the NCHC, and then
0: the reason they went to the Frozen Four is they had a goalie that gave him a chance every single night.
1: Absolutely. He's 6'3", so he takes up a lot of space, too.
0: Beavers hope that that is Max Hildebrand. Last year, first two-thirds of the season, nobody really took the bull by the horns for the Beavers. Luca D'Amato, left point, throws it down low. Miedema, background behind the net. Oliver Peer lost it. North Dakota flips it 20 feet up into the air. Back to the Beavers' defensive end. D'Amato spins away from pressure. Flips it ahead there for Carter Applejay, the Ferris State transfer. Left side corner, Beaver offensive end. Fighting Hawks walk out of the corner with it. Brazen Bozer off the far side wall. Connor Davis in front of the Beaver bench. Drop pass to nobody, picked up by the Beavers. Tossed high up into the air, cross ice, looking for Doobie. It's deflected by Lindbergh. Beavers will pick it back up, try to carry it in. Denied on zone entry. Ryland Gould flips it in. Beavers have to tag up. Not quite midway through this first period. Fighting Hawks, a diving attempt by Cody Kroll. Couldn't get a piece of the puck, so it's icing on the Fighting Hawks with 10:02 left first period.
1: Well, don't forget this game, every game all season long. 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
0: Left circle faceoff here for Bemidji State. Ryland Gould will take it. The linesman repositions his skates. Shot from a shallow angle there by Max Nemesnikov. Hit Spooner up high into the shoulder, but he was able to keep it out of the net. North Dakota will carry it in. Down below the goal line, Max and Vig for the Beavers. Spins it up the near side wall. Cairns off of traffic. Blue line middle, Ethan McKenzie. Shot towards the net, deflects. Loose left side circle. Beavers will pick it up. Spin it up the near side wall and chip it off the wall to center. Gould knocked into the boards there by Casper Magnuson. Magnuson will go off on a line change. He was fortunate nobody came over the wall for him because the puck went right to him and he played it. North Dakota flips it ahead to center, off the glass into the neutral zone in front of the penalty boxes. Beavers Vig off the glass and out to center. Picked up by Ethan McKenzie up the near side wall. Beavers will steal it again. Will Dawson then lost it. It's driven back in by North Dakota, back behind the net. Beavers fly up the far side wall. Jackson Panzer, right side circle. Shot save is made. Rebound and a penalty is coming, and the puck went into the net. Great centering pass by Jackson Panzer. The man flying down the slot had his... he was hooked and still managed to score. 1-0 Beavs.
1: Well, there definitely was a penalty coming up. And he got taken down and run into the goalie. And in that process, the puck's in the back of the net. Well, the refs talking at center ice. I mean, they certainly signaled goal, and that's the first one of the night. And the Beavers take the lead on their fifth shot. A great play by the Beavers. Great breakout. That pass caught him in stride. And all that speed got him down the ice quickly. I think it's going to be Jackson Panzer
0: with the shot and the goal.
1: It was hard to tell. And now the coaching staff at UMD might ask them to review the play. I didn't see the replay yet, so it was hard to say. It looked like, you know, obviously the Beaver ran into the goalie, and the puck ends up in the back of the net.
0: Dane Jackson has both referees and one linesman over there right now.
1: Well, if a player is pushed by a defender, in this case hooked or whatever, I mean, that's kind of goalie interference is off the table. So can't really overrule the goal by goalie interference if a player gets pushed or, in this case, hooked into the goalie.
0: One of the biggest rule changes this year is officials, and this doesn't apply to this situation, but if the refs call a two-minute penalty and want to go look at it, if it's a five, they cannot do that on their own anymore. That has to be a coach's challenge.
1: Well, it's going to count.
0: You can always challenge a goal at any time.
1: If you don't have a timeout, it's a penalty, right? If you're unsuccessful.
0: Correct. We dropped the puck. The goal's going to stand. It's 1-0 Bemidji State. Get you our Donlinger Chevrolet scoring summary here in just a moment. North Dakota will toss it ahead to center ice. Too far for anybody. Ben Vigneault will go get it for the Beavers.
2: There's a minor penalty assessed to North Dakota's number 21, Cooper Simpson. 2 minutes for hooking. Time of the penalty, 11:05. He will not serve.
0: Because the goal was scored. And North Dakota answers quickly. They walk from behind the net. Max Domestikoff on his backside is looking through the net to the referee and saying that he was interfered with. 30 seconds later, North Dakota has tied it.
1: I didn't really see what happened there either. It looked like Hildebrand might have thought he had the puck covered, but he didn't. And North Dakota there is there to hack it home. And there'll be more ref talking to coaches.
0: 8:25 left here, first period. Appears as if we're going to be 1-1.
2: Scoring for your Beavers, his first of the season, number 17, Will Dawson.
1: That's Dawson.
2: He was assisted by number 9, Jackson Panzer, and number 16, Yuri Klima.
0: Yuri Klima playing in his first game.
1: Well, he's the one who broke it out.
3: Bemidji State is challenging the call on the ice for goaltender interference.
0: This with 8:25 left in the first period. 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
1: Well, the first goal of Bemidji. His Beaver career, Will Dawson, with all three of those, two assists were key to all of that. A great breakout pass, Panzer in stride, right into the slot. And Dawson, as he's getting brought down, able to get the puck in the net. And now the Beavers will challenge the goal 30 seconds later by North Dakota for goalie interference. And I have not seen the replay.
0: I forgot I'm sitting right next to the replay.
1: Yeah, you can booth here. You can peek
0: in
1: there.
0: I can look.
1: Yes.
0: They're reviewing for goalie interference. The puck is definitely across the goal line and into the net. It was knocked in by Cole Reschny.
1: Yeah.
0: The question is, was this goaltender interference when the puck was back behind the goal? That's just a... I honestly don't see enough there to
1: overturn anything.
0: Overturn that.
1: It looked like
0: Cole Reschny is just standing on the near post. Puck came to him, and he shoved the puck into the net, I think his stick hit the skates of Max Hildebrand, but it was during a shot attempt.
1: Well, and if you have the puck in the blue paint.
0: Yeah.
1: So Beavers would just lose their timeout if they are unsuccessful on this challenge.
0: Well, the officials are in reviewing this. Let's check our CCHA scoreboard tonight. 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Pick up a six-pack of Beaver Brew Golden Ale with proceeds benefiting BSU Athletics. Bowling Green, 2-1 over Sacred Heart. 5:47 left in the second. Duluth and Augustana are scoreless. 7:29 left in the first. Wisconsin, 2. Minnesota State Mankato, nothing. 4:22 left in the first. Western Michigan is... Well, earlier it said it was Northern Michigan at Ferris State. Now it says Western Michigan at Ferris State.
1: Those are two different schools.
0: Indeed they are. Western Michigan 3, Ferris State 1. Northern Michigan trailing Michigan State 3-1. 14:44 left in the second. Lake State leading Lindenwood 1-0. They are taking a longer look at this than I would have.
1: Yeah, you've already made the determination. I think they are finally done as well.
0: Well, I didn't keep looking into the replay booth next door to see if they were looking at something else.
1: Well, you're not the replay official either, but it did take them a little while here, but we'll see.
3: After review, the call on the ice is confirmed. We have a good goal. Bemidji State loses their timeout.
0: It took a couple minutes longer than I would have been in there, but 1-1 is our score. It'll be Cole Reschny with his first of the season.
1: He had 35 points a year ago in his freshman year. How's that for a debut? 6 goals. He was the setup artist. 29 assists. But he gets a goal here and gets his team tied up 30 seconds after the Beavers had taken the lead on the Will Dawson goal.
0: 8:24 left here, first period.
2: Cole Reschny, assisted by number 9, Will Zellers. That's Reschny from Zellers for the Fighting Hawks. Time of the goal, 11:35 of the first period.
0: That's our Dollinger Chevrolet scoring summary. Together, let's drive. Beavers get to the red line, flip it ahead. Axenvig, left side wall, throws it back into the corner. Beavers may have gotten away with a trip there in the corner. Back up to the top, Vega drive. Through traffic, turned away by Spooner. Back to the left side wall it comes. Vig back down the wall. Into the corner. Braden Doobie lost it. It's cleared and deflected, they say, by Vig. So no icing. Both teams get a partial change in here. 1-1 our score. 7:38 left first period. Hudson Thornton dumps it in from the blue line. Sticked away there by Spooner and cleared to the neutral zone. Beavers right back on the attack. Namestnikov lost it. Center circle picked up by Casper Magnuson. He'll carry it in. Top of the left side circle. Shot deflects up and out of play. Timeout on the ice. 7:21 left here. First period. A tie hockey game. 1 apiece. Beavers 1. Fighting Hawks 1 on the Beaver Radio Network.
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1: Well, Beavers got the first goal, but North Dakota comes right back 30 seconds later, and the next generation of Beaver killers is Reschny and Zellers. They've already had their share of points against Bemidji State in the series last year, and they start the series this year with a couple of points apiece.
0: Face-off win for the Fighting Hawks. Drive high and wide. Back up to the top, Verhoff a drive. Turned away by the leg pads of Max Hildebrand. North Dakota carries it out from the end wall into the left corner. Ollie Josephson back around behind the net to the right side corner it goes. 6:56 left first period. 1-1 our score. Shot 7-5 in favor of Bemidji State. Joe Grammer taps it up the far side wall to the line, not out. Bumped off the back wall by the Fighting Hawks. Luke Roloffs shovels it on the backhand towards the line, not out. Coming into the right side circle, Cooper Simpson, he fans on it. But goes to the end wall. He's pinned up along the boards by Grammer. Fighting Hawks throw it back towards the point. That was a three-point field goal. It split the uprights. All the way back the ice it went, though. Back down low. North Dakota's Hudson Malinowski loses control of the puck. Aiden Zipperick flips it high up into the air. Gloved and dropped by North Dakota. Brought right back in. Offside. On the Fighting Hawks with 6:08 left first period. Six-game weekend here on the Beaver Radio Network. This is the only game tonight. We've got football tomorrow. Women's hockey tomorrow. Men's hockey tomorrow. Women's hockey Sunday, soccer Sunday.
1: It's that time of year, overlapping winter and fall sports. Same two teams here are going to be in Grand Forks tomorrow night, 5:30 pregame, 6 o'clock puck drop at the Ralph.
0: I will be at the Red Pepper about 3 o'clock if anyone wants to join me. I'm not buying, but you can join me. North Dakota centers a pass. Bad angle shot there by Malinowski. Bemidji State will pick it up and will carry it out to center ice 3-on-3. Torrey Lund, left side wall, shot. Turned aside by the stick of Spooner, well out in front of the blue paint. North Dakota will carry it across the red line. Chopped off the stick of Malinowski. He'll go track it down now on the end wall in Bemidji State. Torrey Lund back behind the net. Aiden Zipperick off the glass and out to center. Loved and dropped there by Van Uhas. Carrying it into the offensive zone for the Beavers, Luca D'Amato. Can't get a shot off. North Dakota will clear it. And Bemidji State will toss it right up the middle of the rink, and that is icing. 5:16 left in the first. Shots 7-7, goals one apiece.
1: Well, both these teams have great speed, and North Dakota just right on the puck. Very aggressive with the forecheck. They want to get puck possession and go east-west pretty quickly, trying to get to, you know, into that offensive zone and set up shop. Bemidji State's done a pretty good job of getting the puck out of the zone so far. Haven't been pinned in too long, too often.
0: Left circle faceoff. Couple emails the booth to get to. Left circle faceoff controlled by the Fighting Hawks. One-timer top of the right circle by Will Zellers turned away. Beavers will clear it in front of the penalty boxes. Shoveled into the offensive zone by Carter Rappeljan. It's brought right back out by North Dakota. Cole Reschny. We've played 15 minutes. I've said his name 100 times already tonight.
1: Yeah.
0: Beavers are offside. The pass was deflected, slowed it down just enough. 4:52 left here in the first. Julie says, can you ask if BSU can post the pregame video? The one with RH. That's the same video they've had for several years.
1: It is.
0: If they haven't posted it, I'm sure they have a reason why they have not posted that. Sue says, what's your best memory of Bemidji State UND hockey games?
1: I'd say the Bitzer 5-1, Bitzer debut 5-1.
0: Never heard 12,000 people so quiet in my life. North Dakota, centering pass, one-timer crawls right up the arm there of Hildebrand up over the crossbar. He's playing without his stick. Another shot, that one misses the net. Hildebrand goes and gets his stick as the Beavers will toss it ahead to center ice. Looking for Nemesnikov just in front of him. E.J. Emery will track it down for the Fighting Hawks. 4:20 to go here, first period. Nemesnikov forechecking. Ott steals the puck away from E.J. Emery. Emery now bothered and thrown into the corner by Braden Doobie. North Dakota redirects one short of the red line. It's icing now on the Fighting Hawks with 4:03 left in the first. I do remember there was a concert here or something. So it was a Saturday-Sunday series. And I want to say the Sunday game ended in a tie. I've never confirmed this or not. But I heard that Dave Haxtell, when they got off the bus, when they got back to Grand Forks, they skated. No sticks, no pucks, just skates, and let's go. Again, I have never gotten confirmation on that, but I did hear that.
1: Well, that wouldn't be he wouldn't be unique in doing that.
0: Yeah, that hasn't happened consistently since probably the 60s or 70s.
1: Well, Herb Brooks liked to do that, right? Did that with the Olympic team, the Miracle on Ice team.
0: 4:03 left here, first period, 1-1 game. North Dakota from center, Cody Kroll tries to flip it around the Beaver defense. Tied up on the near side wall now, down into the right side corner. Back behind the goal, Josephson tries to walk out in front. Bemidji State has all five skaters back there between the circles now. Puck goes to the corner, left side, Luke Roloffs chops it back behind the goal. Shots 9-7 North Dakota. At center, Juhas taps it into the offensive zone, and a penalty is going to be called as the puck came into the zone. A hooking call. If Will Dawson skates to the bench, it's a penalty on North Dakota. Both players were down in a pile.
1: Well, yeah, it looked like actually.
0: I don't know that either one of them touched the puck.
1: It looked like Will Dawson was the one who fell down.
0: Well.
1: What does
0: that
1: mean?
0: I didn't have the mic turned on. I don't know what he just said. We're going to review something. On their own.
1: Well, there wouldn't be a five-minute hooking penalty. So.
0: Well, they can't review that on their own. They have to call two or five immediately and. .345 left here in this first period.
1: It's a penalty. It'll be the second on Bemidji State. Just one shot on net.

0: raises a red flag. So the puck goes back into the Bemidji State end. They throw it back up the ice.
1: It was going to be offsides. Actually, it was whistled for offsides, and then the ref called the hooking penalty.
0: Well, the clock that is at the top of the screen has not moved from 4:03.
1: Oh, so it's a timing issue.
0: Yes.
1: That makes a little bit more sense, because it's like, what would they be doing?
0: I was like, why is that clock not moving? Is that not the game clock? And the clock and the scoreboard never started on that faceoff. So they will readjust the clock, and the penalty will stand. And you'd think they have microphones that they would announce this, and they have not.
1: Well, and the clock's still
0: they put 3:45 on the clock. And now they're all staring at the clock, waiting for it to change. Now the referee in the replay booth is in the same spot of the penalty box as the timer, so he could have just told him, and now they reset that to 3 minutes. So the clock did not run for 45 seconds. 2 minutes up on the board, penalty for Will Dawson, 2 minutes for tripping. It's a power play from Paul Bunning Communications, powering our communities with the all-fiber optic network, the Gigazone.
1: 3:09 officially is where they've set the clock now. Now we can resume play.
2: Minor penalty assessed to the Beavers, number 17, Will Dawson. 2 minutes for hooking.
0: North Dakota shot from right out in front, hits Hildebrand right in the chest. The shot taken by Malinowski.
1: Point blank opportunity right away. 10 seconds in. But Hildebrand gets a piece of it up into the stand, so a face off to his left. 2:58 left to go, first period. 1:50 left to go in the Dawson penalty. Tied up at one.
0: Carson Carrolls down into the right corner to the half wall right side. Reschny back up top for Carrolls. Reschny lost the puck, gets it back, blue line middle, spins away from pressure. Back for Carrolls in the right circle. Cross-ice pass deflected momentarily by the Beavers' Jake McLean. Between the circles, chopped out towards center ice there by the Beavers' Tory Lund. And clear, the Beavers will change up the penalty killers. Minute 15 left in the penalty, 2:23 left in the first period. Big hit on zone entry by Hudson Thornton. Beavers get the puck back and clear it once again. Spooner plays the puck ahead. Jack Kernan drops it off there for Will Zellers. Zellers stick handles, tosses to his left, gets it back, banks it off of the end wall. Comes loose to the right half wall. Swanson back up top it comes. Ethan McKenzie a drive. That one's deflected. Left side half wall back into the corner. North Dakota still with the puck. Carries it back behind the net for Zellers. Blue line middle. That is McKenzie again. Beavers will pick it up between the circles and clear it. 22 seconds left in the penalty. A minute 28 left here, first period. 1-1 is our score. North Dakota McKenzie drops it back. Swanson to his right into the offensive zone. Cooper Simpson a drive, deflects. Beavers will clear it once again. That's Jake McLean. The Beavers shorthanded. Tory Lund. Lund tracks it down, just swats it towards the net. He was down below the goal line. As the penalty box door opens, Dawson out of the box. North Dakota's Will Zellers just flips it in, and we've got 1 minute left here, first period. Banked off the near side wall. Penalty is going to be coming up here on the Fighting Hawks as Max Hildebrand goes for the extra skater. 50 seconds to go, first period. Beavers extra skater on Vig. Tosses it ahead. Picked up by Ethan Miedema. Retreating into his own end there is Vig. Beavers have had an extra skater out there for 20 seconds and have not gotten the puck in their possession past the red line.
1: He might be content to just run it down because the penalty will go into the next period here.

0: 19.3 seconds left. Touched by North Dakota. And the whistle will blow.
1: Let's make some noise. Big Nation, your boys are going on the power play. It's brought to you by Arena.
2: University of North Dakota. Bench minor penalty. Too many men on the ice.
3: Too many men.
0: Not all that surprising in game one.
3: Yeah, game one officially. They had a couple of exhibitions, though, and that always drives the coaches crazy. That's obviously a preventable penalty.
0: 19.3 left first period. Beavers trying to go up 2-1. Oliver Peer face off left circle. Face off won by the Fighting Hawks, who will clear it out to center ice. Hudson Thornton to go get it. 10 seconds left here in the period. Peer, long pass up the near side wall. Nemesnikov corrals it, drives it around behind the net. Stopped momentarily by Spooner. Horn sounds and we are through 20 minutes of play. So you weren't entertained by that.
3: Yeah, fast moving, fast paced, not a surprise. Both teams have such great speed. North Dakota started off with a lot of offensive puck possession time, but that kind of worked its way out with Bemidji State, getting some shots and then getting that first goal. Great response by the Fighting Hawks, though. Just 30 seconds later, Greshny gets the puck in the net, and it's tied at one.
0: Our first intermission player interview with Jackson Panzer, brought to us by Stittsworth Meats. Meet local, eat local, support local. Stittsworth Meats in Bemidji. We'll get you first period stats. Let's get that out of the way right now, Biss, if we can. While we await Jackson Panzer, and that will allow us a little extra time for our first intermission guest, Don Lucia, commissioner of the CCHA. And forget I ever mentioned that, as Jackson Panzer is now joining us outside of the Beaver locker room. Jackson, what is, I don't know, maybe different isn't the right word, but what's different game two compared to game one?
4: We worked on what we needed to work on this weekend. Guys got more comfortable playing in game situations, so yeah.
3: Heck of a breakout for you guys, and talk us through that goal when you picked up the puck. What'd you see?
4: Great play by Klima there to make an indirect pass to me, and I looked up and saw I had some time and saw Doss going to the net, so I thought I'd fire for a rebound and went in.
0: How many stories has your dad told you about his playing days?
4: Oh, too many to count.
0: He was the best player on the planet, I bet, in all of those stories.
4: Oh, yeah.
0: In all seriousness, when you hear stories of your dad and, you know, playing for national championships, how does that get you excited for college hockey way back when?
4: Yeah, you know, when you hear those stories, you kind of grow up and listening to that stuff, so it just makes you so excited to play hockey every day.
0: Best of luck here in the second.
4: Thank you.
0: Jackson Panzer joining us outside of the Beaver locker room. CCHA Commissioner Don Lucia, when we come back, our first intermission being brought to you by Pepsi Nye Bottling. Pepsi, that's what I like. 1-1, end of one here on the Beaver Radio Network.
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0: Welcome back to our first intermission here, brought to you by Pepsi and I Bottling. Brian Schultz, Brian Bissonette with you, along with CCHA Commissioner Don Lucia. Welcome back to Bemidji, sir.
12: It's nice to be here on a beautiful fall day.
0: It doesn't get much better than this.
12: No, it doesn't. You got to love these Indian summer days.
0: So many changes in the college sports landscape in the last handful of years. Another big offseason this year. What do you think is the biggest impact to college hockey?
12: Well, that's a really loaded question. It probably depending upon who you ask. Is it the players getting paid large sums of money? Is it the transfer portal? Is it the 5 years of eligibility that's coming? Is it the age-based eligibility model? So there's a lot to choose from out of the hat. We just felt, you know, going back to last spring with this whole age-based eligibility, the impact that would have on not only college hockey, but certainly high school hockey in the state of Minnesota, youth hockey, right on down the line of losing that much ability to play juniors post high school, and then forcing kids younger into the junior system, which isn't necessarily good from an academic standpoint, a social standpoint. So, you know, as difficult as it was, we kind of felt it was a win to get the language changed to whichever's later. So now it's 19, and then with the fifth year of eligibility, let's face it, very few kids need 5 years to get their degree this day and age. Most are finished for sure within four, so they could even play a second year of juniors post high school, very similar to the model we have now, and still have 4 years to play for.
3: We have all that, and then you throw in a bunch of rule changes here that the NCAA has made. What role does the conference play in that whole rules process?
12: Well, it's part of the process. The coaches are involved, the commissioners are involved. I know that I represent the commissioners with the officials. So I'm their rep. We have our monthly calls with all the supervisors across college hockey. Now this year it'll be Jeff Fulton kind of running it from the NCAA and Ty Halpin. And we'll meet in January, go over kind of how it's been going so far, start looking at possible rule changes for the first year or the following. It's a two-year cycle. So now, like going back to last January, we talked about a lot of these things you see with the rule changes. Then it goes to the convention, the rules committee ultimately determines what will go and what will not go. So I was excited, you know, with the goaltender not being able to play the puck in the corners. I think that's a good rule. I'm glad that the timeout, you can't use a timeout on a player change like the NHL. So I think we're trying to get the rules to mesh a little bit more with the NHL. Obviously, we're never going to have fighting, but, you know, but more rules that coincide, you know, let's face it, our guys coming through college now, opening up the junior system in Canada, more are going to come through college, and, you know, they want want to have similar rules as you go on to play at the next level.
0: With the league down to 8 teams again, you had the opportunity of making scheduling very easy. You play everybody 2 weekends a year, and away we go. That limits, obviously, a non-conference weekend. Why'd you guys stick with what you did?
12: I think we're still kind of split 50-50 with the conference games. You know, some teams want 26, other teams want 28. So we're kind of 50-50. So we haven't really got over the hump. Now, the good thing is there's a lot of talk of the NCAA with the men's oversight committee. Luke's our rep from the CCHA of increasing the number of games. Now, if we do increase the number of games, even by 2, then we have made decisions that we're going to go up to 28 league games if that were to happen, because some people, they like the 8 non-conference games. Like Bemidji has a lot of old rivals that they play year in and year out. They want to maintain that. Other schools, it's a little bit more difficult to get games, especially at home, based on location. So that's why we've had that mix. So we'll continue that right now, but with the understanding that if we do raise the number of games, that we're going to raise the number of league games to 28.
0: You obviously are very, very familiar with Tom and Frank Ceratori. Did you ever think they'd both retire at the same time?
12: You know what? The longer Frank stayed in it, you know, I kind of looked at Frank as that 70 ceiling. And then, you know, Tom, I thought, might go a few more years. But, you know, obviously some of the changes kind of beats you down a little bit. But you know what? Both class acts. I mean, you guys probably know Tom was the first player I sat in his house to try to recruit up to Alaska. So he was my first in-house visit.
0: You didn't have to go very far.
12: Back in 19, it would have been, spring of 82 at that point in time. So he elected to go to Minnesota State for a year, or Mankato State back in the day before he came here. But you know what? Tom is very passionate. He's been terrific for college hockey. He's been terrific for the CCHA. He's one of my confidants in the league. He's always one of my first calls with the coaches to get a temperature check of what's going on, what we're doing, what his thoughts are. And, you know, to his credit, he's never just looking out what's best for Bemidji State. He's looking, you know, what's good for college hockey. He's looking for what's good for the CCHA. And that's why he's done such a phenomenal job. And, you know, he understands, and he did, what Beaver hockey's all about. That's why he had this passion to come back here. He played for Bob Peters. And, you know, it's kind of like Hayden Fry and Kirk Ferentz at Iowa in football. When you have Bob Peters and Tom Ceratori, how many years are they going to have? 60-plus years? And great.
0: Travis is already at 17.
12: And I was just going to say, you know, Travis is somebody that was a captain, played in a Frozen Four team here for Bemidji State. It's just a natural progression to have somebody that understands the culture, because it's a unique culture. It's very special to this region. Bemidji State University is their hockey program. They have that rich tradition. And I think it's really healthy for them and a wise decision to get somebody that understands that, that's been a part of it, and you can have a seamless transition next spring.
0: If you had a wish list, where do you want to see college hockey by the time you retire?
12: If I had one wish list, it would be to have everybody look a little bit more global than provincial and be more concerned about what's good for college hockey instead of what's good for me or our program or our university. I think when I came in, I was fortunate to come in when, whether it was a Jeff Sauer or a Ron Mason and Red Barents and all these Jerry Yorks, Jackie Parker. I mean, they made the decisions that was best for college hockey. And they always said, we got to take care of the game. We're a unique sport because we have Power 4 schools, and we have Division 2 schools, we have Division 3 schools, we have FBS schools. I mean, so we have the whole gamut. But what made our culture and our game great is all can be successful in this environment.
0: Don, thank you much.
12: Thank you.
0: Don Lucia, Commissioner of the CCHA, with us here on our Pepsi and I Bottling First Intermission. We'll drop the puck in the second next here on the Beaver Radio Network.
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0: 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Pepsi, that's what I like. Biss, what do you have for our St. Michael Furniture first period stats?
3: 11-7 shots on goal in favor of the Fighting Hawks. They are 0-2 on the power play with just a couple of shots. Bemidji's penalty kill good there in the first period. Beavers have a power play. A minute 41 carries over into the second period, so currently 0-1, but they've got a chance to do something about that. Faceoffs, 13 faceoff wins to the Beavers, 7. The Beavers have blocked 6 more shots than the Fighting Hawks. 7 block shots for the Beavers, just 1 for UND.
0: St. Michael Furniture first period stats. Feel at home with us. Second period, ready to begin. Beavers power play for a minute 41.
3: A week ago in the second period, that's when St. Cloud kind of started to make their comeback, and it was just a couple of bad line changes. First game of the season, that's kind of going to happen, but in the second period, that's even more dangerous. Beavers gave up a couple of three-on-ones and several odd-man rushes in the second period a week ago.
0: North Dakota threw that one in from center. It hit a seam in the glass, maybe, and hit the side of the net as Max Hildebrand went behind the net to go play it. Yikes. Beavers, power play from Paul Bunning Communications in the Giga Zone. Throw it up towards the point, looking for Ryland Gould, and it comes all the way up the ice. North Dakota will change up the penalty killers, 30 seconds in. Pass up the far side wall, settled with the skate there. Max Nemesnikov, cross ice, Gould drives it in. Fought back behind the net there by Spooner. Couple of players collide. Spooner is back out in front of the net. Puck comes to the near side wall, and it's cleared by the Fighting Hawks to center ice.
3: There was a centering pass from behind the net that nearly went off Spooner's back of his leg.
0: Beavers drop the puck off for Oliver Peer with speed into the offensive zone, now to the left side wall. Cross ice, Gould, top of the right circle, shot, deflects. Gould gets it back, circles back near the point. Throws a blue line middle for Hudson Thornton. He's able to keep it into the offensive zone to the corner left side, Nemesnikov. 18:35 left first period, 15 seconds left in the penalty time, and it's cleared to center. Knocked on by Hudson Thornton. He'll carry it in offside.
3: A good penalty kill for UND. Able to get a couple of clears, get in the shooting and passing lanes, really making it tough. That's at a very aggressive penalty kill, but that's what that can create sometimes. Get aggressive on the puck and caused some turnovers.
0: 10 seconds left. Second period brought to you by the Green Mill. Pizza, pasta, beer, and wings, the Green Mill in Bemidji. Face off just outside the Beaver offensive blue line. Controlled by the Beavers. Torrey Lund flips it into the right side corner. And Juhas after it. Penalty time is done. Shot comes in. Save kicked out of there by Spooner. Rebound. That was a big rebound back to this faceoff circle, and the second shot went right to the net. Our first shot of the period brought to you by First National Bank of Bemidji. Talk to First National about saving for your future.
3: Yeah, good opportunity at the end of the power play for Bemidji State, and a big rebound, a good second chance, but Spooner, tough to beat, and comes in with a 1.91 goals against in his career, just the sophomore season, but he was the goalie for their run last year, and it was impressive.
0: Back to 5-on-5 hockey as... I thought they were throwing Jake McClain out of the faceoff circle. They did. He didn't leave. Torrey Lund comes in, wins the draw cleanly. Back up to the point. Maxim Vega shot. They were looking for Torrey Lund on the rebound, but Lund had his stick held onto by one of the Fighting Hawks. Wasn't caught. Beavers back up blue line left. Roll-offs deflected, up and out of play. Puck over the glass, brought to you by the Glass Doctor. Rock hits your windshield, call the Glass Doctor, a neighborly company, 755-5426.
3: You're just joining us. Beavers started the scoring. It was Will Dawson from Jackson Panzer. 11:05 of the first period. And that was followed by North Dakota's Cole Reschne from Will Zellers 30 seconds later.
0: Email the booth, ready and open for you, BeaverRadioNetwork.com. Click on Men's Hockey Game Day. There's a giant envelope icon. Maybe I need to change that because most people don't mail letters anymore.
3: Hard not to recognize that as the email the booth icon, though, right?
0: Yeah. First digit for both of us starts with a 5, so no. If it starts with a 2, you have no idea what an envelope is. Beavers knock the puck down at center ice. It's a mini 2-on-1 left side circle. A shot goes right off of the shoulder there. Spooner hits the back wall, pops right out in front off of the crossbar, hit Spooner in the back, and it was somehow bounced off of his shoulder out of harm's way.
3: It was a Beaver who the puck ended up on the top of the net, and he swatted at it, hoping to get somebody down the slot. Beaver's really pouring it on here.
0: Vig, a shot from the left circle, blocked. Puck trickles to the near side corner. 17-18 left second period. 1-1 our score. Beavers walk out of the corner with it. Lost it. Back into the corner. Yuri Klima goes after it. Klima taken down. Puck comes right out in front. A pass out in front. Backhand flipped by Oliver Peer. Misses wide of the net. North Dakota will pick it up here on the near side and carry it to center 3-on-2. Cole Reschne just dumps the puck in. North Dakota changing behind. Shots 11-7, yet in favor of the Fighting Hawks, and Bemidji State will ice the puck.
3: Well, a little unfortunate. One of the Beavers got tackled down there in North Dakota when they were pouring it on down in their area, but they were able to get a couple of good chances. I don't know. They haven't put any shots up on the board, but seems like they've had a couple and good offensive puck possession time, something that they didn't have a whole lot of in the first period.
0: Lee Josephson will take the faceoff along with Oliver Peer. Left circle to the right of Max Hildebrand. And they warn Oliver Peer. When you cannot change, the first faceoff violation is
3: a warning.
0: The second one is a penalty yet. When you can change, they just throw it out of the faceoff circle. I think I've seen 2 penalties in all of the years that they've had that part of the rule where you long pass the other way. Here comes Casper Magnuson, a shot, and he misses the net. North Dakota. Forechecks keeps the puck alive down below the goal line. Oliver Peer tries to dislodge the puck. It comes loose here to the near side. Carson Carrolls. Josephson centers a pass. That one goes right through Cody Kroll and out to center ice. Beavers will pick it up Miedema slides the puck into the corner. We're 4 minutes into this second period. The first time I saw a penalty called on that, that was a COVID year rule change. And the linesman forgot this is a penalty. He blew the whistle and raised a finger, blew the whistle, raised a finger again, and the referee's like, oh, that's two, that's a penalty.
3: Yeah. I don't think they want to call that penalty.
0: They
3: I mean, it's really not for that reason, and you hate to see a game determined on a penalty like that.
0: Well, St. Cloud State had a penalty called on the trapezoid rule. Really, if you play the puck 6 inches sooner or later, it's not a penalty? We're still splitting hairs.
3: At least that's in part of the gameplay. I mean, dropping the puck hasn't even been dropped yet, and you're going to get a penalty? That always seemed weird to me.
0: Long pass through the neutral zone. Goes off the stick of Braden Doobie. He gets pinned up along the boards. Malinowski for North Dakota will carry it across the defensive blue line. Carries it across the red line. The offensive blue line. Mini two-on-one. Shot. Max Hildebrand just holds his ground. It hit him in the shoulder. Bemidji State will pick up the rebound. Played 5 minutes and change here, second period. No scoring in this period. It's still 1-1. Van Uhas at center has the puck knocked off of his stick by Ethan McKenzie. Beavers dump it back in deep. Starting to think the shots on goal board is not functioning because they haven't put a shot up on anybody.
3: Yeah, I think you're right because the Beavers have gotten a few shots here in the second period, and this is the same as it was at the end of the first. North Dakota's got a couple shots too, so.
0: Well, maybe the entire stats computer has died because it still says end of the first.
3: Yeah, everything is kind of stopped. See how much you depend on technology? I should take out a pen and paper and start writing down the shots as they happen, like old school.
0: Do you even have a pen or a piece of paper?
3: I have paper because they give it to us with the lineups and things, but I don't know if I'd have a pen.
0: North Dakota ices the puck. 13:55 left here, second period. 1-1 our score.
3: Still chance for you to chime in on the broadcast by emailing the booth.
0: That is working.
3: BeaverRadioNetwork.com, men's hockey section, email the booth. Big crowd here at the Sanford Center. Second game of the season for the Beavers. First for the Fighting Hawks.
0: Beavers clean faceoff win, but they drew it out to center. Joe Grammer dumps the puck back in. Beavers tag up and go after it. Verhoff below the goal line, flips it up into the air over the Bemidji State blue liners. North Dakota will change. Beavers back through the neutral zone, deflected in by Erie Klima. Klima from the former Czech Republic. And they stopped by and had all of the players say their name and their hometowns. He still referred to it as the Czech Republic. He was speaking in Czech, so I wasn't the easiest thing for me to understand. But between the circles, a quick snapshot by North Dakota misses the far post. Beavers clear it.
3: We
0: played 7 minutes.
3: I'm going to try to pronounce that name.
0: North Dakota right back on the attack. Cole Reschny tries to slide a pass into the slot. It goes all the way to the far side wall. Bemidji State will carry it out to center ice. Miedema tries to shovel it around, and then Bemidji State's Oliver Peer gets shoved into the net. I believe that was Max Swanson. Nope, 17, not 7. Cole Reschny moves the net. A stoppage here, 12:38 left in this second period.
3: Well, you got a glimpse of the speed for Ethan Miedema, the freshman from Ontario, number 15. Again, he's 6'3", 221, and he turned on the Jets, used his big body as leverage, and got down deep, a little too deep, I think, from when he released the puck because the goaltender was able to just hug the post, hoping more for a second-chance opportunity. But good to see Ethan there with that big frame. Use it to his advantage and create a scoring opportunity for Bemidji State.
0: Face off left circle, Bemidji State offensive end, 12:38 left here, second period. North Dakota controls off of the face off. Larilla tosses it ahead. It was deflected through the neutral zone. Hildebrand leaves it side of the net for Luca D'Amato. And Bemidji State will carry it to center. Domestnikov, who scored the first goal of the season last weekend, last Saturday in the first period. North Dakota right, back out to center ice. Casper Magnuson to the right side circle. Casper goes driving towards the net. They can never get the pass to him. Centering pass comes through, and that one was just behind E.J. Emery, and Bemidji State will clear it to center. Dangerous pass for the Beavers there. Fortunate that it was behind Emery. Spooner mishandles the puck side of the net. Hits the outside of the goal. And North Dakota back the other way through the center circle. Carrying it in now is Brazen Bozer. He gets run over on the end wall by Max and Vig. And the Beavers will carry it towards the defensive blue line. Jake McClain got dumped, but did get the puck out to center ice, and North Dakota regroups at the red line. Circles back now into their own end. It's Mangini. 11:20 to go here, second period. Puck tossed ahead, and that is an icing call. All right, do you want to hear Jiří Klíma pronounce his own hometown?
3: Let's hear it.
19: Jiří Klíma, Suchý Důl, Česká republika.
3: So my pronunciation would be Sushi Duel. And that did not sound anything like that.
19: Jiří Klíma, Suchý Důl, Česká republika.
0: He's from the Czech Republic.
3: Now known as Chechia.
0: Well, not according to him.
3: Well, and...
0: And he lives there.
3: I was going to say, he would know better than we would, right? My daughter actually spent a semester in Prague. Loved it.
0: Jiří was not here at the beginning of school.
3: Yeah, he just got in last week, right? The week
0: 2 weeks ago today, I think.
3: Okay.
0: I'm not sure. I haven't asked what the holdup was. North Dakota shot from a shallow angle, sticked aside, rebound. North Dakota swatted at it, and the stick followed through, and I think it hit Max Hildebrand right in the face. Beavers back the other way. Left side circle, quick shot, redirected in the goal. I don't know what that hit. Maybe the butt end of the stick of Spooner, but Bemidji State goes up 2-1.
3: It's Miedema turning on the Jets down the left side. A North Dakota defender fell down, couldn't catch up, and he rips a shot that Spooner got a piece of, but not enough. And the Beavers have retaken the lead 2-1. North Dakota got a little aggressive trying to keep the puck in the net, and that's where you can pay the price for that sometimes, and that's what happened. They got caught a little flat-footed. Miedema gets around the defense. Nobody can catch up to him. Rips a shot from just inside the faceoff circle, and it beats Spooner, and the Beavers are back on top.
0: 10:50 to go here, second period. Beavers 2, North Dakota's Fighting Hawks 1. As Oliver Peer gets tossed from the faceoff circle.
3: First goal of the season and career here at BSU for Ethan Miedema.
0: Rappeljay comes in and wins the draw for the Beavers. Pass up the far wall, deflected into the Bemidji State bench.
3: Very similar to that first rush up the ice by Miedema that I was commenting on. This time he didn't have to use his body. He just used his speed to get away from the flat-footed defense and sprint down the left side. And a nice hard shot.
0: Didn't see the replay. Did it hit the butt end of the stick?
3: It might have.
20: 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Scoring for the Beavers, his first career goal, Ethan Miedema. Unassisted.
0: It's your Donlinger Chevrolet scoring summary. Together, let's drive. North Dakota into the offensive zone. Knocked down was Ethan McKenzie. Spun around like a top. Beavers will flip it ahead. Not far enough for an icing call. Beavers will change. Not quite midway through this game. Beavers lead 2-1. Bemidji State picks up the loose puck. Jiří Klíma into the offensive zone. Trying to cut around the edge was Will Dawson. He got angled off of the puck. Picked up by Jackson Panzer. Shot from the right hash marks. gloved and hung on to there by Jan Spooner. 9:52 left here in the second period. Bemidji State leads 2-1. Beaver Hockey on the Beaver Radio Network.
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0: Back here at the Sanford Center in Bemidji, Brian Schultz and Brian Bissonette with you. 9:52 left, second period. Bemidji State leads 2-1. First career goal by Ethan Miedema. And the Beavers lead it 2-1.
3: Yeah, in real time, it did seem like something happened to that puck before it got into the back of net that changed the trajectory and slowed it down a little bit, but clearly went into the net, and the Beavers retake the lead.
0: Right circle faceoff, Bemidji State offensive end. Faceoff controlled by the Fighting Hawks, who flip it out to center ice. It's kicked ahead by Vince Luca D'Amato. Who is Vince D'Amato? Famous person that does something. Luca. It's the second game for me, too. North Dakota, top of the left side circle. Shot low to the ice there by Sam Larilla. Sticked aside. Centering pass, knocked down by Bemidji State, smacks Nemesnikov, and the Beavers have it go off of the wall in front of the penalty boxes. Braden Doobie lost it. Zeller's back into the offensive zone. High slot, quick shot, quicker glove save. Hanging on to it is Max Hildebrand. 9:11 left here, second period. Beavers lead 2-1.
3: Some jabbering after the whistle, and Nemesnikov looked like he dumped Zellers, and Zellers did not appreciate that. Vince D'Amato is a character in the TV series Hang Time.
0: Nope, never watched that. It.
3: Okay. He's a, I mean, that's the main thing, a director, but that's not who you're talking about either. I don't know if there is a famous Vince D'Amato. Must be. It's in your brain somehow.
0: There's a lot of worthless stuff in my brain, though. Bemidji State up the far side wall. Torrey Lund tries to clear it and does. Up the far wall, did McLean get a piece of it? No, it's icing on Bemidji State.
3: We're halfway through the game here. 8:55 left to go, second period. Plenty of time for you to chime in wherever you're listening or watching at tonight. Always fun to hear from fans that are fans of college hockey. You can email the booth. BeaverRadioNetwork.com, men's hockey section, big, like, envelope-looking thing. If you don't know what that is, it's what they used to mail letters in. Click on that and fill out the form and press send.
0: Beaver taken down on zone entry. Crowd oohs and ahs, but neither referee thought it rose to the level of their arm going up in the air. Back the other way, North Dakota. Drives towards the net, and Hildebrand holds his ground. Charlie in Granite Falls emails the Paul Bunyan mailbag. Bregan writes on the line tonight between he and his wife, a North Dakota grad. Kids are cheering for Bemidji State, though. Charlie, I always knew your kids were very smart. Janie watching in. And there's a lot of dots above letters in this.
3: Oh, from
0: Wells Miniesta.
3: Overseas?
0: You can't get the two dots above an N in an English keyboard, so I don't... Well, you can, but I...
3: Got to know the code.
0: The Sun owns Higgins Heating in Bemidji as season tickets. Thanks for showing the game. Thanks for watching the game. We appreciate you.
3: Yeah. I mean, where, though? Is that... any idea where...
0: No.
3: No?
0: Patrick says we're getting the Czech Republic confused with Czechoslovakia. Penalty upcoming here as Bemidji State's Ethan Miedema got wrapped up and tied up, and they're going to call the penalty on Miedema as North Dakota continues to play the puck.
3: Spooner didn't realize that for a while, but now he's headed to the bench for the extra attacker.
0: 7:41 left here in the second period. Running Hawks backhanded into the offensive zone. That was Will Zellers. It's touched by Bemidji State. And that will draw the whistle. And a power play for the Fighting Hawks. Power plays this year brought to us by Paul Bunning Communications, connecting our communities with the all-fiber optic network, the Giga Zone.
3: Offensive zone penalty. Those are tough to take.
2: Penalty number 15, 2 minutes for holding.
0: 7:33 left in the second period. North Dakota's Fighting Hawks on a power play. With live stats down, I'm going off of memory here. This is their third.
3: I think it's their third. 0 for 2. Bemidji's penalty kill has looked good so far, but all it takes is one opportunity, right? So
0: Max Swanson comes in, wins the draw. Larilla cross ice to the right side circle. Pass deflected by the Beavers, who are able to clear it to center ice. Jake McLean in front of the bench. Lost it. It's driven in by Torrey Lund. Forwards go off. Two fresh penalty killers on for Bemidji State. Just like that, 22 seconds of power play time done. Beavers to the line. It's out. Rylan Gould coming in all alone. 1-on-0. Gould shot kicked out of there by Spooner. Shot went low to the ice, and Spooner kept the blade of the stick down onto the ice and made the save.
3: You don't see that very often. That was a breakaway from the Beaver blue line on. He had a lot of time to think about what he wanted to do.
0: Ollie Josephson back up to the point. Larilla down to the right side circle. Simpson to the right side circle. Barred down and in by Max Swanson. We're tied 2-2.
3: Wow, what a shot. And isn't that hockey? Chance to get a two-goal lead on a breakaway. 10 seconds later, it's a power play goal for North Dakota. And that is a heck of a shot. I mean, talk about bar down. It might have hit the left post, the right post, and the crossbar. Threading the needle. And they have tied it up with a power play goal, has UND. And now I Googled this, Brian. Czechia and the Czech Republic are official valid names for the same country. So you could call them either or.
0: I still couldn't find one on a map.
3: I know. You got to know where that is.
0: Somewhere in Europe. There's a lot of countries in Europe.
3: There are.
20: Swanson, assisted by number 21, Cooper Simpson, and number 9, Will Zellers.
0: There's your Dollinger Chevrolet scoring summary. Together, let's drive. North Dakota right back on the attack. Shot from the right side circle by the Alderman and Captain Mangini. Sticked aside by Hildebrand. Beavers get it back. Will Dawson chips it out to center ice. 6:02 left here, second period. 2-2 is our score. I told Yuri Klima that he could say that in English or in Czech, and he chose Czech. Not that I would have been able to pronounce it even had he said the name of that city in English. North Dakota steals it. Cross-ice pass, Reshny. Taps it down below the goal line. Bouncing puck settled by Joe Grammer and cleared. Picked up by Oliver Peer. Peer to the left side circle. Throws on the brakes. Tries to feed a pass. across the slot there to Carter Applejay, and the pass was deflected by the Fighting Hawks. Another shot from the left side wall, turned away by Spooner. Rebound picked up by North Dakota, flipped high up into the air, just underneath the scoreboard at center ice. Rappeljay settles the puck. Klima's in early. Now Rappeljay's in early. Delayed offside. North Dakota will carry it to center. Across the red line, thrown in towards the net. Hildebrand sticks it away. Beavers, Joe, bring it into the offensive zone for Ryland Gould. Down below the goal line, Keaton Verhoff for North Dakota. Pinned up along the wall. Beavers come away with it. Back up to the top it comes for Luca D'Amato. Missed the net. D'Amato gets it back. Right side point. Fires it around to the right corner. Now back behind the net. Ryland Gould centering pass, looking for Namestnikov. Picked off by North Dakota, and the Fighting Hawks will carry it to center. Through the neutral zone, Ollie Josephson settles the puck. It's loose between the circles, batted out of midair, not cleared, however. Doobie tries to poke check the puck free. Ollie Josephson was already off balance. I think Hawk fans probably wanted a tripping call there, but I think he was already going down to the ice before the puck was knocked away from him. Fighting Hawks right half wall. Shot comes in. Hildebrand made the save. The rebound all the way out to center ice will be tracked down by Sam Larilla. 3:48 left here, second period. 2-2 is our score. D'Amato lost it in the far corner. Beavers defensive end picked up by Van Juhas, and he'll throw that one into the North Dakota bench.
3: Beavers have had a lot of opportunities here in the second period. Uncharacteristic for North Dakota, giving up a couple of breakaways, an odd man rush. Oliver Peer, I think, just ran out of real estate in time. He came down, and it was a two-on-one, and I think he wanted to shoot and then got so close to the goal, he's like, maybe I should pass it, and just a really good defensive play by North Dakota to break up what would have been a really good scoring opportunity.
0: I don't mean this in a negative way whatsoever. Oliver Pierce, a goal scorer. He wants to shoot.
3: Well, and I thought he was going to, too, right? I was expecting him to shoot.
0: Beavers bring it into the offensive zone. Maxson Vig throws it towards the net. Knocked out of midair, and it's covered up by Jan Spooner.
3: Well, that was a high deflection. It's got to be over the crossbar to be called high sticking. That goes up there, and then it went right down to the feet of Spooner, who was able to keep it out of the net. So there it is. That was pretty high up in the air.
0: It can be, if I am remembering that rule change from a year ago, it can be shoulder high to play it, not to score it.
3: Well, it's pretty hard to, I don't know how they can redirect the puck like that.
0: Well, they're better hockey players than most people in this building.
3: Well, and great hand-eye coordination is a skill.
0: North Dakota out to center ice. Looking for Max Swanson. He's got it knocked off of his stick. There is a hockey game in this building tomorrow. Just not a college game. There's a lot going on tomorrow in town. Football's at home. The Blue Ox Marathon is in town. And the Battle of the Badges charity hockey game. Law enforcement going up against the fire department.
3: For the United Way.
0: Yeah,
3: it's a busy time. Fall and, of course, crossover sports. Should be a beautiful day for football tomorrow.
0: Free admission, by the way, here tomorrow. If you need some air conditioning in an 82-degree day, come to the rink. Concession stands will be open. That's not free, but you can still get here and get into the building for free. 2.5 to go here, second period. 2-2 score, shot ripped wide of the far post. I'm not sure Hildebrand saw that one. He just heard it hit the end wall. And the Beavers will fire it up the far side wall, and that is an icing call. Icing here brought to you by the Green Mill. Pizza, pasta, beer, and wings, the Green Mill in Bemidji.
3: Will Dawson got things started with his first goal as a Beaver. Reshny tied it up 30 seconds later, and that was all the scoring in the first period. The Beavers got the lead back with Miedema's first goal, and North Dakota struck back with a power play goal of their own, and that's how we got to 2-2 as we wind down here the second period.
0: Reshny being told to get out of the faceoff circle.
3: Or not.
0: It was icing, so this is a warning. think the linesman forgot he's supposed to put one finger up in the air there and not say get out of the faceoff circle. Held in, blue line left, Carell's to the right. Pass or shot or a funnel towards the net was deflected, and the Beavers will walk out and carry it to center ice. Maxon Vig throws it over to the near side. Funneling it down is Yuri Klima. Yuri actually played in this building last winter. I asked him, have you ever been to the U.S. before? He goes, yeah, I've been to Bemidji before.
3: Wow.
0: He played in the World Juniors.
3: Well, that's right. They played here just before Christmas, right?
0: He goes, have you ever been to the States? Yeah, I came here for Christmas last year. I'm like, why did you come to the U.S. for Christmas? I played in a hockey tournament. Centering pass by North Dakota. One-timer by Reshney misses the net.
3: That's
0: right up the far side wall.
3: Prime territory for Reshney there in the slot. Just whistle.
0: Puck turned over. Miedema. Miedema bottom of the left side circle. Tries to feed it to the slot, and it comes all the way to the near side wall and carried now to center by Cody Kroll. Klima was already committed before he played in the World Juniors last year. Played junior hockey actually in Canada.
3: Got a little preview of where he's going to be playing.
0: Said it was really cold here at that point. He goes, yes, it was. North Dakota into the offensive zone. Ollie Josephson goes driving towards the net. Puck deflects off of Hildebrand's stick, goes straight up into the air, and it's batted to the near side wall by Bemidji State with 37 seconds to go here in the second period. 2-2 is our score. Beavers' Ryland Gould leaves it backside of the net. Vig. Now Hudson Thornton, he'll toss it to center. 20 seconds to go here, second period. Deadlocked at 2 apiece. Bemidji State down below the goal line. Pinned off of the puck. Brazen Bozer to center. Knocked down by Max Nemestikoff of the Beavers. 5 seconds to go here in the second period. Knocked down at center by Gold. He'll flip it up the near side wall. The horn will sound, and we are through 2 periods of play.
3: Another equal period there. Both teams had some chances. Only able to get one in apiece. And like so many, what, 8 out of the 12, last 12 matchups have been one-goal games, and 4 went to overtime. Seems like all these games, there's very rarely not a close game these days. 2-2 is our score after 2.
0: Second intermission player interview brought to you by Bemidji's Lakeview and First City Liquor Stores. Pick up a 6-pack of Beaver Brew Golden Ale. Proceeds benefiting Bemidji State Athletics. Brewed by a former Beaver hockey player. If I'm remembering correctly, David Bohm.
3: Oh, yeah.
0: I think that's who is brewing Beaver Brew Golden Ale.
3: Really?
0: Dang it, I know it's a former men's player. I think it's David Bohm. Our second intermission also brought to you by Paul Bunning Communications, connecting our communities with the all-fiber optic network, the GigaZone. Maxon Vig will join us here momentarily as the Beavers and the Fighting Hawks are tied 2 apiece here after 40 minutes of play. Maxon Vig now joining us outside the locker room. I'll ask you the same question that I asked Jackson Panzer. What's different in Game 2?
4: I think a lot of the newcomers are accustomed to the speed. Obviously, St. Cloud's a good team. But tonight's a different level. We knew that. But I think the boys are playing really well. Guys are getting into it, playing fast. We're ready for the battle.
3: Well, last Saturday night, it seemed the second period, first game of the season, line changes. There were a couple of bad line changes. This second period looked like you guys really had a solid period. Did you talk about that coming into the game?
4: Yeah, we've been preaching line changes all week since last Saturday. Obviously, we had a few bad ones that could have resulted in goals, and likely if you do that against North Dakota, it is going to end up in the back of the net. So I think the guys have done really well with their line changes, and we're doing a good job of just pushing the pace, especially in the second period when sometimes things can get away from you.
0: You guys had a couple of really, really, really good scoring chances in that period and were denied. How frustrating as a player does that get, and how much you just need to put your head down and keep going?
4: Yeah, obviously it's frustrating not to put one of those in the back of the net, but we'd be more upset if we weren't getting them. So we're just going to keep going, and we know we'll get one of those bounces here soon.
0: Best of luck.
4: Thank you.
0: Maxon Vig joining us outside of the Beaver locker room. I'm sure that the question about his dad would be the same as the answer from Jackson Panzer. Yeah, I heard tons of these stories.
3: Yeah. Well, and, you know, they have those ties, right, to the Fighting Hawks. And growing up in Bismarck, I mean, you have to be a North Dakota hockey fan, don't you? Growing up in Minneapolis, I had to be a Gopher fan.
0: He's not anymore.
3: Well, no, not tonight, especially.
0: Second intermission when we come back here on the Beaver Radio Network.
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2: Morning Communications. Second intermission. 2-2 here, end of two.
3: No statistics still, Brian. It was a pretty even period. I'd have to say I would think that the shots were very similar.
2: You're saying that the Gremlins have eaten the stats machine?
3: I think something's happened.
2: Right. It's what it is.
3: Yeah. Well, you know, it used to be we would get the stats in between periods, but they can't print them off.
2: They can't print them if the computer's dead.
3: If they don't have them, yes.
2: Yeah. Our second intermission brought to you by Paul Bunning Communications, connecting our communities with the all-fiber optic network, the GigaZone. Stats would be brought to us by the Green Mill. Pizza, pasta, beer, and wings, the Green Mill in Bemidji.
3: We're expanding to Hibbing, and the construction's already started.
2: Hibbing's not all that close to here.
3: It's up the range. It's Paul Bunyan territory now, buddy.
2: 120 miles?
3: Yeah, you know, we've expanded to Cohasset, Grand Rapids, and then up the range. So Hibbing's next on the list, and we're excited to get our fiber optic network into Hibbing, and construction started this fall.
2: Take a spin through Bemidji State Athletics this weekend when we come back. 2-2, end of two here on the Beaver Radio Network. Back behind the net. Beavers fly up the far side wall. Jackson Panzer right side circle. Shot save is made. Rebound and a penalty is coming and the puck went into the net. Great centering pass by Jackson Panzer. The man flying down the slot he was hooked and still managed to score. 1-0 Beavs.
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7: Paul Bunyan Communications, second intermission, 2-2 is our score as we check other action around Bemidji State tonight. The volleyball team is in action. They were unfortunately swept by St. Cloud State tonight, 3-0, 25-21, 25-13, and 25-19. Beavers will take on Minnesota State Mankato tomorrow at 11. 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
8: Football at 1.
7: And then football at 1. Then you can come here and watch the Battle of the Badges hockey game at 4.
8: And they're going to have...
7: At 6, they're going to play... It's going to be the North Dakota TV broadcast, though.
8: Yeah, well, can't win them all. At least they get to see the game.
7: Is what it is. That's all free. Concession stands will be open for... A fee, of course, but you can come into the Battle of the Badges game and bid on some auction items and stuff while raising money. They've raised about $15,000 already for the United Way.
8: Yeah, pretty cool, and it's that time of the year for the United Way. I have a neighbor that's a fireman. I don't think he plays hockey, though. I'd pay to see him play hockey.
7: Lots of emails to booth to get to. Barb watching in Tucson, Arizona tonight. Janie says she's from Wells, Minnesota. Janie, I have no idea how you got the two little dots over the N in whatever it was.
8: Wells, Minnesota
7: Iniesta.
8: It is.
7: Jake, emailing in from Fargo, graduated BSU in the fall of 2021. Says, how special was the COVID year men's hockey team? I truly believe they were going to the Frozen Four, if not for the season canceled.
8: Oh, they
7: that
8: were.
7: That matchup with Bowling Green in the semifinals is going to be a heck of a series.
8: Man, and that was such a good team.
7: Brian watching outside on his deck. Not too often in hockey season you get to do that in Bemidji. George, thanks for broadcasting Beaver Sports. Never miss a game. Todd, Charlie's brother-in-law, says, appreciate the commentary. Just had to send in a quick note after your shout-out to my brother-in-law, Charlie. Sister Luann and their kids were watching the game. Says, my sister Luann and I are both originally from North Dakota and UND alums. Go Sioux. Well, my brother is a Minnesota man, proud Bemidji State fan. Apparently, their kid's already siding with the Beavers. They're currently living in Watertown, South Dakota. Says a split house. Definitely. Thanks for making the broadcast fun.
8: Hey, thanks for emailing, everybody. We love it. It makes it a fun broadcast for us, I think, and everybody listening.
7: Indeed, it does.
8: And if you want to chime in, Beaver Radio Network, men's hockey section, email the booth, an envelope looking like Icon, fill out the form, press send, it's free. Doesn't matter who you're cheering for, where you're watching or listening, you too can email the booth. Longtime feature of the Beaver Radio Network men's hockey broadcast. Time just flies. This is the 23rd season for Brian and I working together.
7: It's a little crazy, to be honest with you.
8: Yeah. 16 years of this building. And I know that because my daughter was born the week of the opening.
7: Against this team.
8: Yes.
7: Jamie McQueen scored the building's first goal, and my eardrums have never been the same.
8: Oh, yeah, that place erupted. It was loud. That was probably the loudest this building was until they scored the first goal in the CCHA championship here at the Sanford Center. They ended up losing that game, 2-1, but that first goal, that's the loudest in that championship game that I've ever heard it in this building. Great crowd tonight. Always seems to be a good crowd. This used to be, you know, kind of a Thanksgiving tradition. But like many things, you kind of got to switch things up from time to time.
7: I'd rather go to Grand Forks at Thanksgiving than a Wednesday-Saturday split series with St. Thomas.
8: Yeah, but, you know, you got to create some new traditions, right? I mean, the great part is this has been a tradition since the Beavers went to D1 hockey. They have played North Dakota, I think, every single year. And while they're non-conference, it is kind of a friendly rivalry. Of course, lots of people have cabins from Grand Forks here in Bemidji, and of course a lot of Bemidji folks go to Grand Forks.
7: The referees are pointing at a spot on the ice that I believe they need to get a squeegee for. There's a segment of the North Dakota fan base that, like you mentioned, you need to change things up from time to time. They would like to see different teams.
8: Right, yeah.
7: And I understand that. But of the 10 largest crowds at the Ralph in the history of that building, I think 7 of them are against Bemidji State.
8: It's that regional rivalry thing, right? And so many folks have ties to both places, which adds to that uniqueness.
7: Beavers from our right to our left. 20 minutes up onto the board. Puck down, and we're underway here in the third period. Bemidji State walks away from the faceoff with the puck. Luke Roloffs flips it in. Stop back behind the net by Spooner. They'll flip it around to the far side. Comes to center ice. The Beavers have it. Toss it back towards the offensive blue line. It hits traffic. Braden Doobie dumps the puck down below the goal line. North Dakota off the glass to the line, not out. Held there for a moment by Bemidji State's Max Nemestikov. He'll carry it between the circles, and he has his pocket picked. by Will Zellers, and North Dakota will flip to center ice. 35 seconds into this third period. 2-2 is our score. Braden Doobie dumps the puck in. He'll go off on a line change. Stop back behind the goal there by Spooner. Fired up the far side wall, and they'll wave off icing.
8: Yeah, Beaver defender went to the bench. It could have played the puck.
7: North Dakota steals at the offensive blue line, carrying it down low. Josephson, puck comes between the circles, and that one goes up. Cool. And out of play. I'm not sure if Hildebrand got a piece of that first or not.
8: Cody Kroll wants that one back.
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8: Good opportunity for the junior from North Branch, Minnesota, an assistant captain for the Fighting Hawks. But not sure if he missed the net or deflected off of something, but it was a primetime scoring opportunity, and I don't think the refs really like how the ice is settled here, or there's something wrong with the plexiglass because they're bringing a ladder out. Now, remember last year we had probably the fastest glass replacement that we've ever seen. The crew here at the Sanford Center got it removed like and replaced in like 10 minutes. Because sometimes it's like, oh no, now we're going to be here for a half hour while they have to bring out a new pane. But yeah, there's something they see that is going to cause them to bring a...
7: Well, when this building was built, seamless glass was the thing. And it costs a small fortune to replace the glass.
8: Yeah. So seamless glass it is.
7: While there's nothing technically wrong with it yet, seamless glass doesn't give as much. So it is much harder on the body that is being hit into the boards and the glass.
8: That's tough.
7: The seamless glass has that little plastic piece on the top, and that seems to just be sitting in the front row of the seats.
8: Yeah, so that's what fell off. It's like the holder of the glass. That's a pretty technical term. Whatever they call those little fasteners that is strewn across every single pane, one of them fell off. So that was pretty easy to replace. Not too long of a delay, and it also can help the water settle a little bit because you could see the puck sticking a little bit in that first minute of play, and that's not any fun for anyone.
7: Well, and it was upper 60s today. It's going to be 80 tomorrow in Bemidji. I can't imagine
8: it'd be great.
7: The ice for the Battle of the Badges game is going to be great.
8: Yeah, and of course, Mariucci had ice issues last weekend, right, with Michigan Tech. Had to postpone a game because of it.
7: Live stats here are not functioning tonight. Live stats evidently there were not functioning because the one place said that Minnesota was the home team. And you hit refresh and Michigan Tech was the home team. It was in Houghton. Beavers, 2-on-1. Pier, nifty pass down to meet him up, but it's right out of his reach. And that's saying something.
8: It looked like it actually just slid under his stick like he didn't have it all the way down on the ice.
7: North Dakota fires the puck ahead. Icing waved off. We play on 18-15 left here in this third period. Bemidji State lost the puck. North Dakota back to center ice. Max Swanson. North Dakota is offside. Offside being brought to you by the Green Mill. Take the night off from cooking. Pizza, pasta, beer, and wings, the Green Mill in Bemidji.
8: Well, a couple of odd man rushes tonight. I mean, same last week for Bemidji State. They gave up a couple uncharacteristically. North Dakota's given up more than you usually see. But again, this is game number one officially for them. They've had a couple of exhibitions. You see that more in the beginning of the season, but dangerous anytime you're giving up a two-on-one or a breakaway, obviously.
7: Face-off outside of the BSU defensive blue line, controlled by North Dakota. They'll flip it towards the net. Max Swanson did. Max Hildebrand will turn it away. 17:53 left here, third period. Centering pass looking for Swanson once again. Cairns off the blade of his stick, back to center. Verhoff right back into the offensive zone. Shot from the left circle. That one goes off the glove of Hildebrand of the near wall. Rebound shot to the breadbasket of Hildebrand, and he'll hang on to it.
8: Not a bad shot from the end boards, but there was a lot of traffic in front, and North Dakota trying to take advantage of that, but Hildebrand there to make the save and no rebound.
7: Save brought to us by First National Bank of Bemidji. Talk to First National about saving for your future.
8: After this weekend, the Beavers have a bye week next weekend, and then it's a home-and-home Friday in Duluth at the Amsoil, and then Saturday, 2 weeks from tomorrow, here at the Sanford Center against a powerful Bulldog team.
7: Bemidji State carries it through the neutral zone. Flipped ahead now by Will Dawson. He scored his first career goal, the first goal of this game tonight. North Dakota tries to carry it out of the corner, their defensive end. Denied back the other way behind the net. Ethan McKenzie up the far wall, and that one will slide right past Joe Grammer. North Dakota sets up shop at the offensive end, which is to our right. We've played 3 minutes here of this third period. 2-2 is our score. McKenzie, carries it back behind the goal, stops left side corner, carries it back, feeds it out in front, comes all the way back up to the blue line. Cross ice pass misfired, and Will Zellers will track it down at center. North Dakota back in on the attack. To the circle, a screenshot. Jack Kernan. Max Hildebrand never saw it. It's 3-2 Fighting Hawks.
8: I think one of the reasons he didn't see it is because a Fighting Hawk was standing right in front of him in the blue paint. And the Beavers have already used their timeout challenging one play, but that was pretty close. It looked like, Hildebrand didn't see it because the North Dakota player was standing right in front of him in the blue paint. Look at that. Backs right into him. Now it doesn't make contact, but you still can't be in there.
7: BSU can challenge, even though they've already challenged once. If the challenge is unsuccessful, it would be a delay of game penalty.
8: Yeah, you got to be pretty sure of it. That looked pretty obvious. I don't know why the ref down there wouldn't have seen it. He's right on the goal line.
9: Call on the ice is a goal. Bemidji State is challenging for goaltender interference. The play is under review.
8: Yeah, well, he backed right into him. whether he was in the blue paint or not, I guess we'll see when they review the replay, but it sure looked like it in real time to me.
7: Replay brought to us by Stitsworth Meats. Meet local, eat local, support local. Stitsworth Meats in Bemidji. Again, by rule, you get one of these. If you are unsuccessful, you lose your timeout.
8: You still can.
7: You want
8: to
7: challenge again? You can, but now you're risking a 2-minute delay game penalty.
8: Well, obviously a big point in the game here, right? It could be a one goal lead for North Dakota plus a power play, or it comes off the board and it remains tied. So a lot riding on this review. Obviously the Beavers felt pretty strongly about it.
7: There was contact there.
8: Well, it looked like it in real time. Again, I don't know.
7: I can't see a number on that, but again, he was skating backwards right into Max Hildebrand and made contact.
9: After review, the call on the ice is going to be overturned. We got no goal.
8: That's why I like about instant replay. You can get it right. The refs weren't going to go review that thing, but they got all those iPads on the benches, and they can get everybody watching. You can make a pretty quick decision on whether you want to take that risk, and obviously pretty clear. That was a very quick review for an overturn.
7: The first replay took a lot longer than that one did.
8: Well, for sure.
7: Bemidji State wins the draw. Cross-ice pass. Icing waved off. It was deflected, they say, by North Dakota. Flips it to the line. Vig jumps up into the air, knocks it down with a glove hand. Next touch, though, by the Fighting Hawks, Gavin Lindberg, so we play on. Fighting Hawks to the red line, dump it in. Still 2-2, 16-18 left here, third period. Collision or a tie-up back behind the net. Puck comes back up, blue line left. Shot through traffic, whistles wide of the net. Shot taken there by Bozer. Back to center ice, Lindberg. Cross ice back for Bozer. In front of the North Dakota bench. Ngini, center circle, dumps the puck in. Knocked out of midair by Max Hildebrand. Max and Vig goes to go get it. Launched ahead. Hybrid icing, we play on. Rappeljay overskates it on the end wall. Beavers try a centering pass. May have hit the backside of the net. North Dakota will carry it to center ice. Ollie Josephson lost the puck at center around the zone entry. Flipped back into the air, back to the neutral zone, carried back in by North Dakota, left side wall with it. 15:25 left here in this third period. Beavers will clear it. Carson Carroll's back to go get it. North Dakota back on the attack. Throws it between the circles, looking for Casper Magnuson, the former BSU Beaver. Tied up on the far side wall, chopped to center by Bemidji State. Three of the five skaters in white and green head to the bench. All five stay on in the Kelly green. Puck to flex. Jake McLean settles the puck. Gets a pass now from Roloffs. McLean back for Roloffs. Roloffs down below the goal line. The defenseman carrying it. Back to the left side circle. A shot by Torrey Lund. That one deflects. Tied up on the end wall. North Dakota will pick it up. Toss it up the near side wall, deflected by Swanson to the red line. Dumped right back in, though, by the Beavers. 14:30 to go here, third period, tied two apiece. North Dakota turns the puck over. Torrey Lund lost it. Came right to him, then it was knocked off of his stick by a Fighting Hawk. Cross-ice pass, Verhoff, whistle down offside. 14:19 left, third period, tied two apiece.
8: What a fun game. Lots of action up and down the ice. Both teams have tons of speed. They've been physical. It's been a close game. The Beavers got the first goal. North Dakota tied it up 30 seconds later. Beavers got the second goal. And then a power play in the second period allowed North Dakota on just a spectacular shot. Tie the game at two. Then we had the last goal that was ruled a goal, but then challenged by the Beavers, ruled goaltender interference, no goal. So still tied at two.
7: Jackson Panzer cross-checked. It'll be cross-check or interference.
8: Holding.
7: Doesn't matter. It's 2 minutes.
8: Yeah, 2 minutes. It's going to be officially holding. Panzer doesn't like the fact Jack jabbering with Zellers, but the Beavers are going to get their second power play of the night.
7: Power play brought to us by Paul Bunning Communications.
8: Garrett,
7: connecting our communities with the all-fiber optic network, the GigaZone.
8: Garrett Lindberg, a freshman out of Moorhead, holding for North Dakota.
7: Beaver power play a year ago, 25 of 131, 19.1%.
8: That got better as the year went on. Remember, they struggled in the power play in the first part of the season.
7: North Dakota wins the draw and will clear it all the way up the ice. 13:53 left here, third period, tied two apiece. Beavers power play. Nemesnikov to the offensive zone to Hudson Thornton. Shallow angle shot fired all the way across from the left wall to the right. Settled by the Beavers. Blue line middle. Stick snapped in half there by Cardinal Rappeljay. Gets a new twig from BSU equipment manager Toby Palmasino. Had one right there ready for him, but North Dakota cleared it. A discarded shaft of that stick still laying in the neutral zone. North Dakota steals. They've got a three-on-two shorthanded. North Dakota into the offensive zone. Lost control of the puck. Beavers to the line, not out. Knocked out of midair with a glove hand of Ethan McKenzie. Beavers possess it. Carry it into the offensive zone. Pier to the right side wall. Lost it. North Dakota will clear it once again. 57 seconds left here in the power play from Paul Bunning Communications. McKenzie in his own end for the Fighting Hawks. Waits, kills some more time, clears it to the offensive zone. North Dakota still on the puck. Cody Kroll, shorthanded, flips it across to the left side of the slot. A one-timer is fanned on, and North Dakota will fire it 200 feet up the ice into their defensive end to eat up more clock. 32 seconds left here in the power play. North Dakota clears it once again.
8: Well, Beavers just have not been able to get the puck into the zone with possession. They dump it, and North Dakota able to clear.
7: Their best scoring chance was probably the broken stick. That was a shot from the blue line. Picked up by the Beavers. Vig. For Luca D'Amato. Back for Vig. He'll fight it over to the right side wall. North Dakota will clear it, and that's going to do it for the penalty time.
8: Yeah, that aggressive forecheck on the penalty kill like North Dakota does, that means you and two players on you, that means somebody's open. Fortunately, they just couldn't find the open player before North Dakota gets the puck and clears it. Penalty's done.
7: Luke Roloffs into the red line. Fires it rink wide to the right corner in the offensive end to our left. Funning Hawks quickly transition out to center ice. Headman pass behind Cole Reschny. He'll go track it down. It's tied up on the left side half wall. Picked up now by Kernan. Kernan's already scored. He scored the goal that was then waved off. And the Beavers will flip to center just too far as they were looking for Will Dawson. Dawson looking for his second. End-to-end hockey right now, North Dakota. A shot from the left side circle. Turned away by Max Hildebrand. Rebound picked up by the Beavers. Pressure released back to the near side. Now to center ice. Verhoff will have it. 11-10 left here in this third period. 2-2 is our score. North Dakota up the near side wall. Deflected in there by Cooper Simpson. Beavers up the far side wall. Yuri Klima. Beavers bounce one off the far side wall. Won't get far enough for an icing infraction. The Beavers a wholesale line change. Tossed ahead by North Dakota to Max Swanson into the offensive end. Background now behind the net. Cooper Simpson stripped to the puck by Jake McLean. Loose between the circles. Bemidji State will pick it up. Carried to center ice by Tori Lund. Tries a headman pass looking for McLean. It was deflected. Beavers try the other side of the ice. Tapped in by Juhas. Right corner to left. Up the near side wall by North Dakota. Back to center ice. Aiden Ziprick. Off the glass to center. Too far for Lund. Lund settles the puck and he is offside.
8: Ooh.
7: He settled the puck and then it bounced over the blade of his stick. If you have it on your stick, you can be in before the puck comes across. That was not on his stick.
8: No.
7: He was in early.
8: Well, and just a good job by the defense there for the Fighting Hawks to stay with it and get a piece of it, because otherwise that's a pretty, I think that's a 3-on-1 or at least a 2-on-1. But offsides is the call almost halfway through the third period. Still tied at 2, 10-15 left to go.
7: Puck thrown in. Spooner will make the glove save and drop it at his skates. North Dakota's Ollie Josephson. Shot low to the ice, no traffic. Max Hildebrand will hang on to it. Alec emails the Paul Bunny Net mailbag, says, speaking of Czech hockey players, you may want to double-check the pronunciation of Spooner's name. S-H-P-O-O-N.
8: Spooner.
7: Spooner is what I've said
8: Spooner.
7: All night.
8: Spooner.
7: Ernie and Colleen listening in South Dakota. Speaking of Battle of the Badges, Biss, one of the kids you coached, will be playing.
8: No way, Kyle.
7: He's known for his sin bin time in his younger days. That's all Ernie said. Ernie, former Beltrami County Sheriff.
8: Boy, that brings back the memories. I remember those seasons coaching squirt hockey.
7: You should be old if a former youth hockey player is now a law enforcement in town. Beavers ice it.
8: I'm not as young as I used to be, that's for sure.
7: John says, great to hear both doing the home games. Know about the speed of the team, but I'm interested in the size of the new players. Bigger, faster usually takes a while to gel, but it sounds like the early season is positive. Still miss the stories of Madison with you both fighting through a blizzard for a couple of bubblies. The 12-year-old kid giving directions is brilliant. John, you got a good memory.
8: Yeah, that's one of our favorite memories, certainly from a road trip.
7: Stuck in Madison an extra day because of a blizzard, the blizzard that took down the Metrodome roof.
8: Yeah.
7: Biss and I walking through a blizzard to find a beer, and we're told by a 12-year-old, the biker bar out back.
8: And then the biker bar itself was an experience.
7: It was. Bemidji State rims the puck around to the near side. Miedema down below the goal line. 9:34 left here, third period. North Dakota's Kernan. Cross-ice pass all the way to the left side wall. Bemidji State tries to backhand it out to center and does. Midway through this third period, it's just screaming of overtime, doesn't it?
8: I mean, it's been very entertaining and just... I mean, if you like hockey, this is for you. I mean, a lot of speed on the ice, some opportunities, but a very tight game.
7: Bunning Hawks through the center circle. Zellers cuts into the middle, has his stick lifted up there by Braden Doobie. Beavers quickly transition onto the attack. 2-on-3 into the offensive zone. Puck slid down for Gould. Too far out of his reach. Beavers get it back. That was Nemestikov. Tried to center a pass. Nobody was home. North Dakota will clear it. Beavers up the far side wall. Delay. Carried back down below the goal line now. Left for Joe Grammer. Behind the net for Gould. Through the neutral zone. It was deflected by Garrett Lindberg. Icing waved off. North Dakota to center. Cleared there by Gavin Lindberg. Bounced around blue line to blue line. Now Connor Davis will carry it in. Over to his left to Lindberg. Lindberg taken off of the play. Beavers off the boards. Grammer cannot clear it on the first attempt. Beavers do on the second. 8:04 left here, third period. Well, Dawson, a big hit at center ice. Bouncing puck comes in on goal. Spooner will make the save. Guess I need to over-enunciate my SHs.
8: Spooner.
7: Hybrid icing waved off. North Dakota keeps it alive in the right corner offensive end. Clanked off the right post. May have nicked the left post as well, but stayed out. Beavers flip it to center. Jake McLean, neutral zone, throws on the brakes, or he would have had his head dislodged from his body. It would have been a clean hit, but he was looking for the puck and saw the North Dakota player coming and just threw on the brakes.
8: Yeah, Verhoff was waiting for him.
7: McLean stick handles back into the offensive zone and lost the puck. North Dakota will send it back into the center circle. Woody Kroll. North Dakota is offside. 7:03 left here, third period. Tie hockey game from the Sanford Center. 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
7: Fighting Hawks. 7:03 left.
8: Eight of the last 12 games determined by one goal and four by overtime. This seems to be right in that vein. Another close one. Tied at two. Of course, Fighting Hawk fans thought they had taken the lead 3-2, but goalie interference took that off the board after challenged by Bemidji, and it has stayed 2-2 since.
7: .654 and counting. North Dakota to break out of their own end. E.J. Emery up the near wall. Deflected. Fighting Hawks go after Ollie Josephson. Circles the backside of the goals. Throws it back to the left circle and a howitzer saved by Max Hildebrand. Rebound controlled though by North Dakota. Cody Kroll to the left side corner. Cuts left, cuts right, cuts left, cuts right. Feeds it back up to the top to Ethan McKenzie. Shot through traffic. Carries to the near corner. Funneled centering pass. Cleared by Bemidji State on goal. North Dakota will carry it across all three lines again. A shot low to the ice. Kicked out of there by the left toe of Hildebrand. The rebound up the slot. Cleared on the second effort by the Beavers. Tossed ahead. Max Domestikoff on his backhand. Tries to stuff it down the far post, and he lost the puck. Tracks it down. Carries it back out front, and he lost it again. I don't know how he got the puck back.
8: I don't think he shot it in the first place, Brian. It looked like he was too tight to the net and decided to try to go around and stuff it and lost it when he did that too, but good speed and just good body position to be able to maintain puck possession while being harassed by the Fighting Hawk defense.
7: Ryland Gould is in offside. Bradley says he's from Ottawa, Canada. Says buddies Chase and Ethan are from Bemidji, huge fans of the team. Decided to listen in for the big game. Usually have sided with UND in the past considering the Ottawa Senators pipeline, but it's all Beaver fan for me tonight.
8: I like it. We welcome anyone to Beaver Nation. It's been a good one here tonight, that's for sure.
7: Face off center circle. 5:39 left here in regulation. Overtime, if you were wondering, or that hasn't changed. Still 3-on-3 immediately. For 5 minutes of sudden death.
8: And then if it's not determined then, a shootout, usually.
7: All for funsies here in a non-conference game.
8: All right, officially goes down as a tie, right, if it gets to that
7: right.
8: Point.
7: No points on the line being a non-conference series. 5:05 left, puck tied up far corner, North Dakota's offensive end, which is to our right. North Dakota and the Kelly green and white. Leaves the puck. Connor Davis stops. Leaves it back into the right corner for Zellers. Looking back post. Gets past Reschny. Goes to the corner. Picked up again by Zellers. Down low. Backhand and a goal. Cole Reschny makes it 3-2 Fighting Hawks.
8: A defensive breakdown there. You can't leave him wide open like that, right? He had time to catch the puck, look around, make a move, and get it up and over Hildebrand. You could see it. Three defensemen went to the top of the faceoff circle and point area, and that left him all alone. And that's a nifty play to get that puck and do what he was able to do with it in that tight quarters. And it's a 3-2 lead for North Dakota.
7: Well, it was tight quarters. He was close to Hildebrand, but there was nobody else in white close to him.
8: Right. The only option Hildebrand might have had was try to poke check the puck. But, I mean, you don't expect somebody to be that wide open for that long in front of the net.
7: And Juhas after the puck for Bemidji State. Blue line right. Held there by Hudson Thornton. Shovels it on a backhand down the wall. Carried right back out by North Dakota. It's a, was a 3-on-2. Turned into a 3-on-5.
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7: That's your Dominger Chevrolet scoring summary. Together, let's drive.
8: Well, fitting, those guys have got the most points against the Beavers on the Fighting Hawk bench. And they do it again here tonight.
7: Goaltender Spooner upended. Didn't see how.
8: The Beaver skating by. Not sure if he...
7: Referee was there watching.
8: Yeah. He might have fell more than taken down.
7: Rappel-Jay fans on it. Spun around to the far side. Joe Grammer back down the right side wall. Rappel-Jay and Pier tied up there. Chop to the near side wall. Roll-offs for the Beavers. Down into the left corner. Vacated the point. It's deflected up and into the crowd. Faceoff will stay in the Bemidji State offensive end. 3:25 left here, third period. North Dakota leads 3-2, their first lead of the night.
8: Yeah, Reschny back-to-back goals here. And now we'll have to keep an eye on the goaltender Hildebrand. 3:25 left to go. Generally speaking, about the two-minute mark, if you're still trailing, is when you look to pull the goalie. Obviously, the Beavers would love to get one without having to do that.
7: Clean face-off win. Domestikoff a shot blocked by the backside, I believe, of one of the Fighting Hawks. Cleared up the near side boards. Bemidji State pulls off the wall. Domestikoff, middle of the rink, looking there for Braden Doobie. It's pulled off his stick and Sent the rest of the way up the ice by the Fighting Hawks. 3 minutes, 3 seconds to go in regulation. But dumped into the right side corner by North Dakota. Nemestikov has it bounce off the blade of his stick. Picked up at center ice there by Kernan. Left side wall, centering pass. One-timer, Ollie Josephson sends it wide to the near post. That was a hope and a prayer one-timer. It's kind of surprised the pass actually got through all that traffic to even get to him. Dumped in by North Dakota from the red line. Hudson Thornton leaves it backside of the goal for Maxson Vig. Near side wall. Pulled off the wall. Goes right to the center circle. Gavin Lindberg dumps it the rest of the way up the ice. 2:18 to go. North Dakota's content to do that about 8 more times.
8: Yeah, they're going to be a lot more conservative than they've been most of this game defensively, that's for sure.
7: Maxson Vig on backhand tries to dump it into the offensive zone. Hits traffic. Cleared again by North Dakota. Hudson Thornton back behind the net with 2 to go. Speaking of the number 2, Maxson Vig. Throws it rink wide. Icing called on the Beavers. Don't know what took so long for that whistle.
8: Yeah, well, it looked like they waved it off and then decided, no, it's going to be icing. I don't know what that was. I think it probably should have been icing, but one of the refs waved it off and then looked at the linesman and waved it off, looked at the other linesman and then called it icing. But I think they'll go to center ice here, which is usually what they do when they have a mistake. They can't obviously rewind and keep playing.
7: Back to the previous email of the booth about the newcomers and size. Joe Grammer, technically a junior, but he's a newcomer. 6'1", 188. Luca D'Amato, 5'9", 165. Brady Burney, 5'9", 169. Sam Harris, 6', 174.
8: Miedema, of course, 6'5".
7: Puck down. We'll get back to the doctor's office visit here in a moment with heights and weights.
8: Yeah.
7: Beavers trying to pull it off of the corner boards. Back to the point. Emery dumps it back down low for North Dakota. Up the left side wall, chopped out towards center ice. Minute 25 to go.
8: Beavers have to get possession and get in the zone. There goes Hildebrand.
7: Oliver Peer carries it into the offensive zone. Hildebrand gone for an extra skater. An extra skater is Max Nemestikov. North Dakota will clear it to center. Nemestikov will go get it. Minute 8 left here in regulation. Nemestikov for Thornton. Thornton right back for Max Nemestikov. He'll carry it through the center circle. Drops it off for Oliver Peer. Peer over to his right. Carried into the offensive zone by Ryland Gould. Back up top, Hudson Thornton. A howitzer misses the net. Missed high left corner. Back up top it comes Luca D'Amato. Down low into the corner. Gould lost it. Cleared to center. Hudson Thornton with 43 seconds left. 3-2 North Dakota leads it. Oliver Peer taps it into the offensive zone. Cleared off the glass and out by North Dakota. Rocketed across to the far side wall in front of the Beaver bench. Trying to pick it up for North Dakota's Cody Kroll. The net is empty. Kroll picks it up, backhands it into the net, and a penalty was going to be called.
8: It's on North Dakota.
7: 23.9 seconds left.
8: It's going to be a tripping penalty, which gave him the open net goal. So the Beavers will get the power play and an offensive zone faceoff out of this deal.
7: With an extra attacker, so it'll be 6-on-4. Skaters. All four referees discussing this.
8: Well, it's definitely a penalty. I mean,
7: their arm was up in the air.
8: Yeah, and whistled before the goal went in. Once he touched the puck, he blew the whistle because he was waiting for North Dakota to touch the puck.
9: North Dakota minor penalty number 19, 2 minutes for holding.
7: I believe they're going to go look at the clock.
8: Oh, yeah.
9: Review to determine the game time on the clock.
8: So it's going to be a tripping penalty, and the faceoff will come back into the North Dakota zone, and that will be a 6-on-4. So, I mean, this isn't over yet. 3-2, 23.9 seconds that is on the clock. You'll think they'll add more back.
7: Stepping into the penalty box, Cody Kroll. Eddie Revnig, 5'11", 180. Isaac Johnson, 6', 187. Ryland Gould, 6', 192. Ethan Miedema, 6'5", 221. Yuri Klima, 5'11", 197. Will Dawson, 6'1", 188. Aiden Ziprich, 6'1", 185. Carter Rappelje, he's a fifth year, but he's new. 5'9", 176. Braden Doobie, 5'10", 181. So the clock said 23.9. 2 minutes up on the board for Cody Kroll. He'll only be in there at most 23 and a half seconds.
8: Yeah. So here we go. One last gasp. 6-on-4 power play with the goalie gone to the bench for the Beavers.
7: Oliver Peer will take the draw here with Gavin Lindberg. Left circle, Beaver offensive end. Take two, one by the Beavs. Back to the point to Hudson Thornton. Clock ticking away to the half wall. Rappelje up top here. A drive through traffic hung on to there by Spooner.
8: Not a bad shot.
7: There was a lot of traffic there.
8: Yeah. And
7: 15.3 left.
8: That's who you want taking it. I mean, he's got a rifle of a shot. Oliver Peer, top of the faceoff circle. You'll take that chance. Good save, though, by Spooner.
7: Left circle faceoff again. This one, though, is won by Gavin Lindberg. Tied up into the corner. Beavers 6-on-4 man advantage. 8 seconds left. Peer, left half wall. Carries it to the circle. Tries to throw it through the skates of Boozer. It was knocked down. Horn sounds, and that's it. North Dakota wins it 3-2.
8: What a great game. Comes right down to the wire as usual, it seems. And just, you know, they played so well defensively, did Bemidji State. Just one lapse at the wrong time and with the wrong guy in front of the net. And North Dakota takes advantage. Reschne gets the game-winning goal, and they win it 3-2.
7: Last 16 matchups of the last 8 years, this is the 12th tie or one goal game. North Dakota in that time, 5 wins, 3 losses. There have been 4 ties.
8: Yeah, pretty equal, right? All things considered, especially how this series got started, where North Dakota dominated for so long. But another great game here in this longtime rivalry, and it goes to the Fighting Hawks.
7: Our postgame show coming up next. Fighting Hawks win this one 3-2 on the Beaver Radio Network.
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7: In Bemidji, final score here, North Dakota wins by the score of 3-2. 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Entertaining game, Biff.
8: Wow, yeah, man, it sure was. And another close one. At the beginning of the season, the Beavers, I thought, started off a little slow, first 5 minutes or so, but then, they picked up the pace, and it was pretty even for, most of the game. The third period seemed to tilt it a little more to North Dakota as they put on a lot of pressure to try to get that go-ahead goal and just that one little defensive lapse. But you do that against any team in D1 hockey, you're probably going to have that end result. You just can't leave a guy wide open in front of the net, just bad timing. And of course, who is it? Cole Reschny, who's had the Beavers' number in his 2 years so far with North Dakota. He gets two goals, the game tire and the game winner.
7: That is our play of the game, brought to you by First National Bank of Bagley and Fossen. Whether it's on the road, the water, or the trail, First National Bank of Bagley, here to help you ride, glide, and explore. First National Bank of Bagley and Fossen, communities to invest in. Head Coach Tom Cerruturi joining us here in our postgame show. Another entertaining game, Tom, but you left a guy wide open in the front of the net, and you left probably the wrong guy wide open in the front of the net there for the game winner.
20: Yeah, no, I saw it too.
8: You guys came out, in the second period last weekend and had some shift problems, first game of the year. I thought your second period was probably your best period of the game tonight, Tom.
20: No, I can't argue with that, Biff. I thought we were pretty good all three, but the biggest thing is there are some lapses, and that's going to happen. And sometimes, again, these guys can take advantage of those lapses, and they did a few times.
7: Ethan Miedema on the top line, a freshman. He's big. He plays big. Scores his first career goal. What makes Ethan and Oliver and Carter such a good fit in your mind?
20: Well, we'll find out. I'm not going to, anoint him with their great fit right now. We're trying to figure a lot of things out right now. So Mies is he's playing good hockey right now. He's adapted well. He's got good. He does have good size. He moves pretty well for a big guy. He's got a good set of hands. Good location with his shot, as you saw tonight. And he's probably right now, we just feel he's a good fit for those two guys.
8: Well, Max, in between the pipes, obviously when you face North Dakota, you're going to face a lot of shots. I thought he did a really good job today just staying in his position and not, giving up a ton of rebounds.
20: Yeah, he's just a good goalie.
7: You guys had the power play. How much have you had time to work on 6-on-4?
20: No, not much, but that's all right. All you're doing is just throwing another net front guy there. It's nothing. Just same power play, just throw another net front guy.
7: I thought the shot that Oliver Peer got there from the left circle was a pretty good one.
20: Yeah, the first one. Second one, yeah. We needed to get it up top. We needed to get it up top, and we didn't. And, we had good, we had separation up top, and Huddy could have walked the line, and we could have maybe opened something up, but, again, it didn't happen.
8: Well, you got a lot of odd man rushes, more so than I usually see North Dakota's first game, too. You had quite a few two-on-ones, a breakaway there that kind of changed the game, right? I mean, it's hockey, comes down on a breakaway, good opportunity, and then 10 seconds later, there's a power play goal with a heck of a shot on the other side of the ice.
20: Yeah, exactly. It's interesting. It's a game of inches, like we talk about all the time. Ryland Gould scores on that shorthanded goal. you know, it could be a different outcome. But that's just, it's a game of inches. That's why we say, you know, you got to watch, you got to move the puck north. You got to watch, you got to play 200 feet. You got to watch your turnovers and you know, ill-advised plays.
7: Well, we asked Max and Vig in the second intermission about those chances, and he goes, hey, it's a bigger problem if we're not getting chances. Not converting on them, obviously you'd like to, but if you're not getting chances, you don't have any chance to convert on one.
20: No, you're spot on, Schultz. And Viggy gave you good advice there, too. No question.
7: See you tomorrow night, Tom.
20: All right, guys.
7: Tom.

0: no secrets. Spaghetti dinner. He goes, this is the best newcomer group that we've maybe ever brought in here.
1: It showed.
0: He doesn't just say those sorts of things.
1: No, he doesn't. And it showed the first couple of weeks, right? Mm-hmm. I mean, they look good.
0: Yes.
1: Already. It took them a while last season to get kind of in their routine and in their, I guess, you know, into their season. But, man, they're right out of the chute. This can be an entertaining team to watch.
0: Final score here, North Dakota 3, Bemidji State 2. We'll wrap up our postgame show when we come back here to the Sanford Center. 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
0: Back here at the Sanford Center, North Dakota wins this 1-3-2 tonight. Game two of this home-and-home series tomorrow at the Ralph in Grand Forks. Time for our three stars of the game, brought to you by Paul Bunning Communications, connecting our communities with the all-fiber optic network, the GigaZone.
1: Number three star of the game tonight is Will Zellers. Him and Reshny, they are already beaver killers. Three assists tonight for Mr. Zellers, a sophomore out of Maple Grove, Minnesota, and that gets him the number three star of the game.
0: Number two star.
1: We're going to give that to Ethan Miedema from Bemidji State. He had the game, go-ahead goal, number two, showed his speed and a great shot, but was all over the ice tonight. Really physical player, and he gets his first goal as a Beaver tonight. The freshman

0: Dutchman from Cobourg, Ontario, Ethan Miedema, the number two star of the game.
1: Number one star.
0: And that goes to number 17 for the Fighting Hawks, Cole Reshny. Two goals tonight, and he gets the game tying goal and the game winning goal. And that gets him, the sophomore from Macklin, Saskatchewan, Cole Reshny, the number one star of the game.
1: Our three stars tonight brought to you by Paul Bunning Communications and the GigaZone. Time for our last check at the scoreboard tonight, brought to you by Bemidji's Lakeview and First City Liquor Stores. Bowling Green beats Sacred Heart today 3-2. Western Michigan beats Ferris State 5-1. Wisconsin a 4-0 shutout over Minnesota State Mankato. Michigan State triples up Northern Michigan 6-2. Lake State beats Lindenwood 4-3 tonight. No report from Michigan Tech at St. Cloud State. One game currently, actually, that has just gone final. Augustana beats Minnesota Duluth in Sioux Falls tonight by the final score of 4-3.
0: Well, that's a big win. Duluth stacked, and we'll find them in 2 weeks. We'll
1: certainly will.
0: See them ourselves.
1: 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Men's hockey at Grand Forks at the Ralph. 5:30 Corner Bar pregame show. 92.1 The River. Sunday, women's hockey takes on the Gophers non-conference. Soccer has senior day against Minnesota State Moorhead. That's still five more games this weekend. Final here tonight. 3-2 North Dakota wins it. Good night, everyone.
2: Jiří Klíma, suchý důl.
1: Will Dawson then lost it. It's driven back in by North Dakota, back behind the net. Beavers fly up the far side wall. Jackson Panzer, right side circle. Shot save is made. Rebound and a penalty is coming, and the puck went into the net. Great centering pass by Jackson Panzer. The man flying down the slot had his... He was hooked and still managed to score. North Dakota swatted at it, and the stick followed through, and I think it hit Max Hildebrand right in the face. Beavers back the other way. Left side circle, quick shot. Redirected in a goal. I don't know what that hit. Maybe the butt end of the stick of Spooner, but Bemidji State goes up 2-1.
0: It's Miedema turning on the Jets down the left side. A North Dakota defender fell down, couldn't catch up, and he rips a shot that Spooner got a piece of, but not enough.

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0: Rock Hack. 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I wish.

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1: River City's weather. Mainly cloudy skies expected tonight with lows around 56. Winds out of the southeast, 10 to 15 miles per hour. Daytime highs approaching 82 tomorrow. Sunshine mixed with clouds at times. Mainly clear skies tomorrow night. Lows dip down to about 57. That's your forecast. I'm weatherology meteorologist Paul Trombley. Get the latest weather updates online at minnesotadailyweather.com. Currently 59.
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1: River City's weather. Mainly cloudy skies expected tonight with lows around 56. Winds out of the southeast, 10 to 15 miles per hour. Daytime highs approaching 82 tomorrow. Sunshine mixed with clouds at times. Mainly clear skies tomorrow night. Lows dip down to about 57. That's your forecast. I'm weatherology meteorologist Paul Trombley. Get the latest weather updates online at minnesotadailyweather.com. Currently 59.
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8: River City's weather. Mainly cloudy skies expected tonight with lows around 56. Winds out of the southeast, 10 to 15 miles per hour. Daytime highs approaching 82 tomorrow. Sunshine mixed with clouds at times. Mainly clear skies tomorrow night. Lows dip down to about 57. That's your forecast. I'm weatherology meteorologist Paul Trombley. Get the latest weather updates online at minnesotadailyweather.com. Currently 59.
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3: 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Left side, he's got a receiver. 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Tyree Lockett, wide open on the left side, just ran up the numbers.
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4: River City's weather. Mainly cloudy skies expected tonight with lows around 56. Winds out of the southeast, 10 to 15 miles per hour. Daytime highs approaching 82 tomorrow. Sunshine mixed with clouds at times. Mainly clear skies tomorrow night. Lows dip down to about 57. That's your forecast. I'm weatherology meteorologist Paul Trombley. Get the latest weather updates online at minnesotadailyweather.com. Currently 59.
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0: 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Restaurant Week for the United Way has wrapped up. A charity hockey game today at the Sanford Center starts at 4. Battle of the Badges. Law enforcement versus fire department. 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Free to attend at the Sanford Center. Concession stands will be open for a fee. Open skate then afterwards. They will play the BSU-UND game on the Jumbotron afterwards. That starts at 4. Then next week, movie days for the United Way. Always held MEA weekend. 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
0: Applejay up top to Thornton. Back it comes. Thornton scores! Hash marks between the circles, and Bemidji State wins it in overtime.
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7: River City's weather.
8: Mainly cloudy skies expected overnight with lows around 56. Winds out of the southeast, 10 to 15 miles per hour. Sunshine mixed with clouds at times. Saturday, high temperatures reach up to 82. Mainly clear Saturday night, lows level off around 57. That's your forecast. I'm weatherology meteorologist Paul Trombley. Get the latest weather updates online at MinnesotaDailyWeather.com. Right now, it's 56 degrees.
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0: 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This week, State Representative candidate Reed Olson, MnDOT, our final roundabout Wednesday. Mayor George Prince joined us this week. State Representative Bedell Duran joined us. Beltrami County Sheriff Jason Riggs joined us. 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
7: River City's weather.
8: Mainly cloudy skies expected overnight with lows around 56. Winds out of the southeast, 10 to 15 miles per hour. Sunshine mixed with clouds at times. Saturday, high temperatures reach up to 82. Mainly clear Saturday night, lows level off around 57. That's your forecast. I'm weatherology meteorologist Paul Trombley. Get the latest weather updates online at MinnesotaDailyWeather.com. Right now, it's 56 degrees.
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0: 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One game down here on the Beaver Radio Network. Five more to go this weekend. Men's hockey lost last night 3-2 to North Dakota. We'll head to Grand Forks later on today. We'll start our Beaver Sports Day with Beaver football, hosting Wayne State in the annual Lions game. We're tailgating at Diamond Point, serving a Papa's Pizza from Lakes Market and Lakes Liquor. 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Corner Bar pregame show then at 12:30, kickoff at 1 o'clock. Women's hockey opens up their weekend, taking on Maine in Minneapolis. 94.3 The Legends, Corner Bar pregame show at 1:30. Then men's hockey at North Dakota, 5:30 Corner Bar pregame show. Faceoff just after 6, 92.1 The River. Two more games then on Sunday. Beaver soccer team taking on MSU Moorhead for senior day at 1. We'll have that one, Talk Radio 106.3. Women's hockey takes on the Gophers in a non-conference game starting at 2 o'clock. 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
7: River City's weather. Lows dip down to about 55 overnight under mainly cloudy skies. Winds out of the southeast, 10 to 15 miles per hour. Cloudy skies with a few peaks of sun Saturday. High temperatures reach up to 82. Mainly clear skies Saturday night. Lows level off around 57. That's your forecast. I'm weatherology meteorologist Paul Trombley. Get the latest weather updates online at MinnesotaDailyWeather.com. Right now, 55.
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1: Ryan Radke here from Westwood One. Mike Golic and I will be in Los Angeles for Monday Night Football this week when the 2-2 Rams host the Bills. At 3-1, Josh Allen and Buffalo are coming off their first loss of the season last week, while Matthew Stafford and the Rams picked up a big fourth quarter comeback win against the Eagles. Should be a good one. Bills at the Rams coming up on Monday Night Football.
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0: Lows dip down to about 55 overnight under mainly cloudy skies. Winds out of the southeast, 10 to 15 miles per hour. Cloudy skies with a few peaks of sun Saturday. High temperatures reach up to 82. Mainly clear skies Saturday night. Lows level off around 57. That's your forecast. I'm weatherology meteorologist Paul Trombley. Get the latest weather updates online at minnesotadailyweather.com. Right now, 55.
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0: 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Restaurant Week for the United Way has wrapped up. A charity hockey game today at the Sanford Center starts at 4. Battle of the Badges. 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Free to attend at the Sanford Center. Concession stands will be open for a fee. Open skate then afterwards. They will play the BSU-UND game on the Jumbotron afterwards. That starts at 4. Then next week, movie days for the United Way. Always held MEA weekend. Details, UnitedWayBemidji.org. Check your weekend forecast up next. 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
8: Lows dip down to about 55 overnight under mainly cloudy skies. Winds out of the southeast, 10 to 15 miles per hour. Cloudy skies with a few peaks of sun.
9: Saturday,
8: high temperatures reach up to 82. Mainly clear skies. Saturday night, lows level off around 57. That's your forecast. I'm weatherology meteorologist Paul Trombley. Get the latest weather updates online at minnesotadailyweather.com. Right now, 55.
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5: River City's weather. Lows dip down to about 55 overnight under mainly cloudy skies. Winds out of the southeast, 10 to 15 miles per hour. Cloudy skies with a few peaks of sun Saturday. High temperatures reach up to 82. Mainly clear skies Saturday night. Lows level off around 57. That's your forecast. I'm weatherology meteorologist Paul Trombley. Get the latest weather updates online at minnesotadailyweather.com. Right now, 55.
6: 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Yeah, yeah. 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

0: 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One game down here on the Beaver Radio Network. Five more to go this weekend. Men's hockey lost last night 3-2 to North Dakota. We'll head to Grand Forks later on today. We'll start our Beaver Sports Day with Beaver football, hosting Wayne State in the annual Lions game. We're tailgating at Diamond Point, serving a Papa's Pizza from Lake's Market and Lake's Liquor. 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Corner Bar pregame show then at 12:30, kickoff at 1 o'clock. Women's hockey opens up their weekend, taking on Maine in Minneapolis. 94.3 The Legends, Corner Bar pregame show at 1:30. And men's hockey at North Dakota, 5:30 Corner Bar pregame show. Faceoff just after 6, 92.1 The River. Two more games then on Sunday. Beaver soccer team taking on MSU Moorhead for senior day at 1. We'll have that one, Talk Radio 106.3. Women's hockey takes on the Gophers in a non-conference game starting at 2 o'clock. 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
7: River City's weather.
8: Lows dip down to about 54 overnight under overcast skies. Winds out of the southeast, 10 to 15 miles per hour. Daytime highs approaching 82 Saturday. Sunshine mixed with clouds at times. Lows level off around 57 Saturday night, mainly clear skies. And that's your forecast. I'm weatherology meteorologist Paul Trombley. Get the latest weather updates online at MinnesotaDailyWeather.com. Right now, 54.
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4: River City's weather.
5: Lows dip down to about 54 overnight under overcast skies. Winds out of the southeast, 10 to 15 miles per hour. Daytime highs approaching 82 Saturday. Sunshine mixed with clouds at times. Lows level off around 57 Saturday night. Mainly clear skies. And that's your forecast. I'm weatherology meteorologist Paul Frombly. Get the latest weather updates online at MinnesotaDailyWeather.com. Right now, 54.
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0: 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Restaurant week for the United Way has wrapped up. A charity hockey game today at the Sanford Center starts at 4. Battle of the Badges. 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Free to attend at the Sanford Center. Concession stands will be open for a fee. Open skate then afterwards. They will play the BSU-UND game on the Jumbotron afterwards. That starts at 4. Then next week, movie days for the United Way. Always held MEA weekend. 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
8: River City's weather. Lows level off around 53 overnight under mainly cloudy skies. Winds out of the southeast, 10 to 15 miles per hour. Daytime highs approaching 82. Saturday, a mix of clouds and sun. Lows dip down to about 57. Saturday night, mainly clear skies. That's your forecast. I'm weatherology meteorologist Paul Trombley. Get the latest weather updates online at minnesotadailyweather.com. Right now, 53.
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2: 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Both teams are on a two-game winning streak. 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
5: River City's weather. Lows level off around 53 overnight under mainly cloudy skies. Winds out of the southeast.

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0: 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One game down here on the Beaver Radio Network. Five more to go this weekend. Men's hockey lost last night 3-2 to North Dakota. We'll head to Grand Forks later on today. We'll start our Beaver Sports Day with Beaver football, hosting Wayne State in the annual Lions game. We're tailgating at Diamond Point, serving a Papa's Pizza from Lake's Market and Lake's Liquor. 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Corner Bar pregame show then at 12:30, kickoff at 1 o'clock. 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And men's hockey at North Dakota, 5:30 Corner Bar pregame show. Faceoff just after 6, 92.1 The River. 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Beaver soccer team taking on MSU Moorhead for Senior Day at 1. We'll have that one, Talk Radio 106.3. 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
8: River City's weather.
9: Sunshine mixed with clouds at times today, with daytime highs approaching 82. Southerly winds 10 to 15 miles per hour. Lows dip down to about 57 tonight, mainly clear skies. Daytime highs approaching 68 tomorrow. Cloudy skies expected. And that's your forecast. I'm weatherology meteorologist Paul Frombly. Get the latest weather updates online at minnesotadailyweather.com. Currently 53.
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1: 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Thornton scores! 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
4: River City's weather.
5: Sunshine mixed with clouds at times today, with daytime highs approaching 82. Southerly winds 10 to 15 miles per hour. Lows dip down to about 57 tonight, mainly clear skies. Daytime highs approaching 68 tomorrow. Cloudy skies expected. And that's your forecast. I'm weatherology meteorologist Paul Frombly. Get the latest weather updates online at MinnesotaDailyWeather.com. Currently 53.
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5: My dog woke me up at 2:14 a.m. He wanted to get into a different sleeping
0: digital
5: position.
0: Clocks are great in the middle of the night, aren't they? There's yeah. just nothing like looking over and seeing it's 3 o'clock in the morning.
5: He, poor Sam, the vet gave me some nighttime pawpaw medicine for him because he's older and he's got, you know, some doggy dementia and, you know, he's just kind of a lot in the middle of the night. And I don't like to give it to him every night because it's really sedating. And then I just feel bad, like he's having a hard time waking up and stuff. So I give it to him about every third night. And he didn't have any of his pawpaw medicine last night. So he woke me up at 2:14 in the morning, and he does this cry that is, it's just enough to cut through even the deepest sleep and wake you up, but not so much that you panic. It's like this.
0: Right.
5: So it's low grade annoying, right?
0: Yeah.
5: The house isn't on fire, but so he wakes me up 2:14, and what he wanted was just to be in a different position, but I guess he forgot how to stand up and move around and do that. So
0: yeah,
5: I had to pick him up. I kind of shook him a little bit in the air and then put him back down in his bed, and he went back to sleep. But now I'm awake. So 2:14 in the morning, and I'm trying to go back to sleep, and it's not happening. And so I started, you know, my mind just started to roam and kind of free associating. I'm going to cook for dinner tomorrow night, probably do some laundry. Why doesn't anybody on Tinder want to go out with Drew Barrymore? There was a thing I saw like a week or more ago about how Drew Barrymore, nobody swipes on her. And she said that she's yet to make a match on a dating app. Like nobody's interested in swiping on Drew Barrymore.
0: That's hard to believe.
5: Can you please tell me as men, like even if she wasn't, you know, Drew Barrymore in all capital letters, it's, look at Drew Barrymore. You wouldn't swipe on that? What the
0: she's
5: heck is
0: adorable.
5: Wrong with people?
0: You bet I'd swipe on that. She's adorable and she's funny. I'm just surprised she's on a dating app. Are you not?
5: I was surprised, yeah. I was surprised that this is Drew Barrymore, you know, like from E.T. and Charlie's Angels and 50 First Dates. Who in the world stumbles across Drew Barrymore on Bumble or Tinder or whatever and goes, yeah, nah.
0: I mean,
5: if any of you three were single, are you telling me you wouldn't go out with Drew Barrymore?
6: Yeah.
5: Come on.
0: Let me ask you, Max, if you lived in Los Angeles and you were on one of those apps and you swiped over and there she is, would you take a shot?
6: I figure if Tom Green can, you know, maybe it's possible for me, you know. But then
0: a shot.
6: Then the thought goes through your mind. Wait a second. She thought Tom Green was a good idea. I'm not so sure about her judgment. So
0: I would take a shot. I think just to have a date would be so interesting with someone like that.
5: So intimidating. Like I can see being really intimidated. Like how in the world can I go out with Drew Barrymore? Where would I take her? What would we talk about? Like I get that. But wouldn't you take your shot? Even if you didn't have any fantasies for happily ever after.
0: If I saw Angelina Jolie, I would feel intimidated. I don't know if that would be a good idea to take a shot at that. But Drew always seems just so natural and unassuming. I think that it's hard for me to believe that somebody hasn't said, I am going to ask Drew Barrymore out.
5: It's just so unfair.
0: The it truth is. That
5: nobody's moved on that. Poor Drew. So anyway, that's what I thought about at 2:14 when the dog woke me up. I know that all around the world, when other people are awake in the middle of the night, they're curing diseases. But I don't have those skills. So for me, it was just Drew Barrymore on Bumble.
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13: Sunshine mixed with clouds at times today, with daytime highs approaching 82. Southerly winds 10 to 15 miles per hour. Lows dip down to about 57 tonight, mainly clear skies. Daytime highs approaching 68 tomorrow. Cloudy skies expected. And that's your forecast. I'm weatherology meteorologist Paul Frombly. Get the latest weather updates online at minnesotadailyweather.com. Currently, it's 52 degrees.
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4: Oh, my goodness. We just had on a comedian, Kristen Key. Sherry found her, and she is so funny. The way she talks is just so interesting, but her lines are so great. We were all just talking about this one thing she did about couples vacations.
5: I do. I travel for work, but I also travel for fun. And one of my favorite ways to travel is I love a couples vacation. I think it's the best way to travel, just you and your boo away from home. You know, because the hardest thing you ever have to do on a couples vacation is figure out, should we eat again? We just ate. I don't care. I'm snacky. Well, we don't have anything else to do. Let's just eat. Let's just be naughty. Let's grab a sandwich. Mwah. I love it. You turn into different people on a couple's vacation. You say stuff to each other you'd never say at home. Like, if you wake up before me, wake me up, because I don't want to miss the sunrise without you. You don't say stuff like that at home. No, at home, you're like, if you wake up before me and you wake me up, I'll kill you.
6: This is so my life. Like, all of the things my husband hates, he'll do on vacation. Things
4: like
6: brunch.
4: Oh, yeah.
6: And naps and tours and group activities and souvenirs. These things he has no interest in the rest of the year. Let us go away even for a weekend. And he's like, yeah, sure, brunch. Okay, why not?
4: Isn't that crazy? Funny? The tours part, I totally get that. If Mary came to me and we're at home and she said, hey, they've got this new thing where it's day tripping in the city and you can see different parts of this. I'm not doing that. But I tell you, we go away someplace. I know she wants to see everything, so I have to reset my mind and say, all right, we're going to go on this trip. We were in St. Lucia. Mary and I were in St. Lucia, and she said, I want to go on the snorkeling tour. And the day was kind of windy and a little for St. Lucia on the cool side. And I so wanted to say, I don't want to do that, but I didn't. I said, all right, we're going to go on the snorkeling tour. How's that work? So we get out to the snorkeling boat, and there's like, you know, five other couples. And you get on the snorkeling boat, and it has a glass bottom for part of it. And off you go. It's beautiful, you know, blue water and all. But I'm looking at it, and the wind's kind of blowing. And as soon as they drop the anchor where the interesting fish are or whatever, she's got the mask on and she is overboard and she's swimming down. So I can remember this actually happened. I'm pulling on the flippers. She's down there. And the other people, most of them are not jumping off the boat. They're looking through the glass bottom. But I, of course, have got to get in there. So they're watching me and I'm walking up with the flippers and the little snorkel. What do you call that thing in your mouth? That little hose thing so you can breathe, which never works. Water always gets in it. And I put it on and I did this. I'm just born to entertain, Sherry. I got up on the bow and I started to flex. And as I went up in the air, I says, this is what happens when you marry someone younger. And I could hear the laughter. And then I hit the water. So I did feel good about that. You know, I got the line off. I got the applause. And there I am.
6: I think it's awesome that you agreed to do that. Because I know that that is not what you want to do. And if Mary were to say to you, Bob, let's do a Segway tour of downtown. There's no way you would agree to that unless you were being blackmailed. Like, I completely get that.
4: No, but I'll get on the Segway on a cruise ship.
6: Yeah,
4: and that is one of the worst
6: else.
4: Things you can do is a Segway on a cruise ship because you look like an idiot. And where are you going?
6: Oh, I thought you were going to say it's one of the worst things you can do because a Segway on a cruise ship is the most expensive little jaunt you'll have for 45 minutes ever.
4: Oh, it is. Oh, yeah. It's like $50 for 5 minutes. You know, I mean, the other thing about cruise ships I could never understand, and I've played golf for a long time, hitting golf balls into the ocean, that's not good. And they do that.
6: Yeah, because those golf balls are not being thrown back onto the boat by a friendly octopus. No, they're going.
4: No, they're
6: pollution.
4: Not. Yeah.
6: The best example I have of how my husband is a completely different human being on vacation. We have a photograph of our whole family dressed up in Wild West costumes. You know, one of those sepia toned photo places that you see.
4: Mary's got one with her kids. Mm-hmm. Yeah.
6: Yeah. Our whole family, including my husband. He's a sheriff. I'm a saloon girl. It's crazy. Like, it is the most ridiculous thing. And he agreed to that willingly. And you know that, him.
4: I'm very surprised. And, you know, it's kind of insulting because the guys always get to be the sheriffs. The women look like sluts. Basically, they've got plunging necklines, you know. I mean, basically, they're call girls.
6: We were all saloon girls. I want it to be, what's that famous legendary outlaw? She was in the TV show Deadwood. You know who I'm talking about. Is it Annie Oakley?
4: No, Annie Oakley was not. No, she was a performer.
6: You know who I'm talking about, right? You know who I'm talking about. Yeah, she was like a ferocious. That's who I wanted to be, but they didn't have that costume.
4: No, so they don't. They have the barmaid's ones.
6: And yeah. In my saloon girl, not only am I a saloon girl, but the photographer kind of arranged us and then came over and handed me a large bottle of whiskey and said, "You look like you need this." And so I'm holding up, clutching a big bottle of booze in my saloon girl costume.
4: Well, let me tell you about Mary's sepia photograph. I think that she had just gotten separated or something. And you know how women, right after they get separated, they're always taking pictures of themselves with their kids, like on the beach, you know, the three of them. Hey, we're a pack together. So she's got this photograph at some Wild West place, and Mary's dressed as the saloon girl, and she can pull it off. Hampton, who's about six, is the sheriff, and Madison is about maybe eight or nine. And they've got her dressed as a saloon girl, which I thought was completely inappropriate.
6: They had Karamia dressed as a saloon girl, and Karamia was six. I was like, boy, out here in the frontier, you got to start young if you're going to be
4: start
6: your
4: young.
6: Living.
4: Yeah, right.
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17: River City's weather. Sunshine mixed with clouds at times today, with daytime highs approaching 82. Southerly winds 10 to 15 miles per hour. Lows dip down to about 57 tonight, mainly clear skies. Daytime highs approaching 68 tomorrow. Cloudy skies expected. And that's your forecast. I'm weatherology meteorologist Paul Frombly. Get the latest weather updates online at MinnesotaDailyWeather.com. Currently, it's 52 degrees.
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8: It is time to open that box of wonders that is Max's spam folder in his email. What do you have for us today, Mr. Amazing?
9: This one is from Miss Monica, and it says, "Good morning, my sound. Let's equal chat."
10: All right, it's off to a good start.
9: "Hey, my Mr. Attentive, what is your age? I hope you can accomplish talk. I love good food. Do you? Where do you stay now? I am robust 33-year-old person. At present, I'm searching for universal, not young buddy." All one sentence.
10: Wait a minute. Read that. That's it. Read that one again. I want to hear that one more time.
9: The whole thing?
10: Just the last
8: part.
9: Yeah. "I am robust 33-year-old person. At present, I am searching for universal, not young buddy."
8: There's a lot of good info in there, though, you know?
10: Yeah. She's got a lot of vigor. She has a lot of vigor. And I guess she's searching for ages doesn't matter. Wouldn't you say that was part of it?
9: Yeah. It looks like. Okay. Yeah. Just universal buddy.
10: Yeah, right.
9: So... this next one, "My truthful sir intelligent smiley face. I need to lazy talks.
10: Call what was me- that again?
9: I need to lazy talks.
10: You need to lazy talks.
9: Call me Tatiana. I am gentle lady. Currently, I am seeking promising guy from USA. Are you promising? Well, no. I have someone, but I'm glad you think I'm promising. She's gentle and she wants a lazy talk.
10: What do you think lazy talk is? I can't figure that one out.
9: Casual is what I'm
10: just
9: guessing.
10: Casual?
8: Yeah. Casual.
10: Just casual.
8: Yeah,
10: that's my guess. Yeah. Right.
9: This next one is from Miss Tina. "Hello, my unspoiled." My unspoiled. My. "Is it a lazy evening?" That's another lazy thing. "I am alone." I love this. "I am alone, valid girl." She's not a valley girl. She is a valid.
8: A valid girl.
9: Girl.
10: The lazy thing is interesting, isn't it? It's more than one person thinks it's just casual.
9: "Are you alone? I drink coffee." For now.
8: Well, that's something you two have in common.
9: Yeah.
10: Yeah.
9: It seems a little random, though, don't you think? "I am seeking true man from the United States." All right. This next one is from Marina. "Greetings, my upright Sir Goodish."
8: You know what, though? Here's the one, Max. Here's the one. Goodish. Those are some reasonable expectations.
9: I think I
8: can. You can be goodish.
9: Yeah,
10: you're right.
9: If I'm,
10: that's exactly right.
9: If I could just be goodish, yeah. And it also says, "Good day, my cool. How come?" ? I have no idea.
10: My cool.
9: My cool. "Good day, my cool. How come?" "I am superior woman. I am searching for clean buddy from the United States."
10: Keep searching.
9: Wow. Okay. This is says, "Are you with me? I hope you can speak my Mr. Advisable."
10: Mr. Advisable. Well, I like that too.
8: I like it too. And I'll be honest, you know, just speaking as a woman, I want you to be advisable.
9: It says... Yeah.
8: That means you can be worked with, Max.
9: That's it, yeah. "Mr. Pure, let's speak. Where are you from? I am a lone nonsuch girl. At this moment, I'm looking for pretty young, not young gentlemen. To wear. Look at the. Listen to this part. To wear down.
10: There you go. See, there you go.
9: Can I just tell you? I'm already worn down.
10: Yeah, right.
9: I'm way worn down.
10: Yeah. And that's that's why you're lazy.
8: Gosh, Max, what I wouldn't have given to have those in my wedding vows. Do you, Sherry, take Kevin as your lawfully wedded husband to have and to hold, to wear him down to a nub? Oh, that would have been so good. That's so good.
10: I'll tell you what, Russia has the worst Babbel program I've ever heard.
4: It's the best of Bob and Sherry.
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13: River City's weather. Sunshine mixed with clouds at times today, with daytime highs approaching 82. Southerly winds 10 to 15 miles per hour. Lows dip down to about 57 tonight, mainly clear skies. Daytime highs approaching 68 tomorrow. Cloudy skies expected. And that's your forecast. I'm weatherology meteorologist Paul Frombly. Get the latest weather updates online at MinnesotaDailyWeather.com. Currently, it's 52 degrees.
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1: It is Bob and Sherry, and it is time now to get into the Bob and Sherry Wayback Machine and go back. This is a very big week in history. Three or four things happened this week in history that everybody pretty much knows about. Certainly one or two of them. It was 51 years ago that cult leader Charles Manson and three of his female followers were found guilty of the murder of Sharon Tate, who was 26 years old and pregnant, and six others in a two-day killing spree in Los Angeles. Manson died, I think everybody can remember, in prison in 2017. I thought that Satan was never going to die. I thought he was never going to die, that he had a deal with the devil, but he finally did in prison. And that happened 51 years ago. And of course, if you've seen the movie Once Upon a Time in Hollywood, they did a, and Leonardo DiCaprio was great in that movie, they did a version of that where it ends better. We'll just leave
3: it was on TV the other night. I can't remember what channel it was on, but I was flipping channels and it was on, and I watched it from, I can't tell you how many times I've seen bits and pieces of that movie. I watched it from the part where Brad Pitt gives one of the family members the ride to Spawn Ranch. So I picked it up there and watched it all the way through the end.
1: He was great in that.
3: Do you know what surprises me about this being the anniversary? In all the news coverage I've seen of it, I always associated it with happening in the summertime because of all the sunshine, but it's Southern California, so they're not going to have snow and ice, right?
1: Yeah.
3: Wow.
1: In the summer.
4: The same actor who
1: right.
4: played Charles Manson in that movie also portrayed Charles Manson in the TV series Mindhunter.
3: Just I didn't know that. Good.
1: Oh, is that right?
4: Yeah.
1: Yeah. Also,
3: I feel sorry for the guy. You want to talk about typecasting? I mean, because he looks, he is Charles Manson. Yeah. So what else this week?
1: 70 years ago, King Farouk of Egypt declared martial law, and he was thrown out, deposed in a coup about 2 years later. I only bring it up because King Farouk, I can just remember walking around my house with nothing to do, and I'd sit down in a chair and I'm just kind of looking off into space, and my father would look over, "What are you, King Farouk? Go clean up the garage." That was a thing, you know. If you weren't really industrious, people would call you King Farouk, and I always thought it was just made up, but there was a King Farouk, and he was the king of Egypt.
3: That whole generation of parents and grandparents were fixated on Farouk.
4: Farouk and the Wreck of the Hesperus.
3: Yeah, but if I want to get my daughter's attention, I'm like, "Oh, I'm sorry, do you think you're Kourtney Kardashian? Clean that up."
1: That's right.
3: Right? Because they don't have any idea who Farouk is.
1: Right. Also, this happened this week, and it was 24 years ago. Speaking at a White House news conference, President Bill Clinton denied he'd had an affair with Monica Lewinsky. And rejected all the accusations. And, of course, that changed. He came clean in a televised interview to the grand jury. And we have a song. We're going to play a little bit of it. I don't know any woman, and I'm sure there are women out there that don't like it, but I personally don't know any woman who doesn't love this song and sing along with it when it comes on the radio.
4: I have that Clinton sound, by the way.
5: I want you to listen to me. I'm going to say this again. I did not have sexual relations with that woman.
1: Yeah. Haunting him to this day. And finally, I don't know any woman who doesn't love the song Max is about to play and will not sing along with it when it comes on the radio.
6: Wake me

0: If that comes on the radio, my wife automatically starts getting happier and singing. It just is one of those songs. And the ex-Wham singer, Andrew Ridgeley, just turned 59 years old. And what really drew me to talking about this is he hated the limelight. If you hate the limelight, why choose that as a profession?
1: Do you know what I see when I see this video? It's so funny, and I saw this not long ago. George Michael was a closeted gay man who was living an incredibly lonely life. And here he is, this huge star, and he's on stage, and he looks so healthy and vibrant in this video, and yet his real life was so terribly depressing. Yeah.
0: Such a mess. Yeah. And what is Andrew Ridgeley doing these days? Did you see anything in that doc?
1: He did race cars for a while. I know that.
0: He did?
2: Yeah, he did that. And then after Wham broke up, he was contractually obligated to put out a solo album, and that kind of flopped. So then he ended up just moving back to Britain. And I think the most recent thing he did was he released a memoir called George Michael and Me, where I guess he details the history of their time together.
0: That was smart. That was really smart to do that.
3: Bob, to answer your question about if you hate that, why are you in that line of work? Because I think you can't even imagine what that is until you're at that level.
0: Maybe so. Yeah. Because that was probably, for at least a few months, maybe a year, the biggest pop group in the world, wouldn't you say?
3: More than that, actually. It was longer. It was longer than that. Yeah.
0: They had a bunch of hits. Yeah, that's right. All right, so that's the time machine. It's time to go forward.
3: Forward.
0: Forward.
3: Forward.
0: Forward. Back again.
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15: River City's weather.
16: A blend of clouds and sun today with a high of 82. South winds 10 to 15 miles per hour. Lows around 57 tonight. 68 tomorrow, cloudy. Highs level off around 55 Monday with a chance of rain showers. 53, cloudy skies expected Tuesday. And that's your forecast. I'm weatherology meteorologist Kara Foster. Get the latest weather updates online at minnesotadailyweather.com. Right now, it's 53 degrees.
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3: I would like to take just a moment and speak directly to our wonderful audience. Okay? So please don't interrupt me. Let me just speak to the wonderful audience. You know, folks, I try very hard to bring you humor and sometimes information that would be valuable in your life.
4: Oh, hang on, Bob. Stop right there. Max, do you not have some sad violin music? Because I have a feeling I know where this is going. I would like you to give Bob some support with some sad violin music.
3: No, this is not sad. This is not sad. This is joyous. This is joy. Well, some of it's sad. Some of it actually is
5: sad.
3: Should
5: I wait for the sad part before I start the music, Sherry?
4: The sad part is he's getting ready to tell everyone how oppressed he is and how no matter how hard he tries, we don't let him be his authentic self.
6: Yeah. Never heard this before.
3: Can I please go on? Can I please go on? So anyway, back to you, folks. Very often I try to bring you some things that I think you'll find interesting, right? And some of them are what we in the biz call evergreens. And these things I bring up periodically, like maybe once a year, maybe twice a year. And these people I work with, they say that I'm just a hack because I'm bringing up the same stuff that I did when I was like 20 years old in radio, that every year there's nothing new. But I know that you like it. I know that you like it. And one of those things is the most popular baby names of the year, right? I get a hold of them, you know, and I want to announce them because some of you are pregnant or maybe you want to have a baby. And you say, I'm going to call my baby Earl. Is that a popular name? Maybe I should use Earl. And I'm trying to help you out. But these people, they go, that is just so, you know, dated. Why are you doing that? Well, I've got a new one for them and for you right now. Experts predict the most popular baby names in the year 2050.
4: Wow.
3: What do you think about that? You could be so far ahead.
4: You're more psychic than the Long Island medium. Round of applause to you.
3: Thank you. Thank you very much. I came upon a website, and I'm keeping it, called Nameberry. And these are people... At Nameberry, they've been evidently doing, I wish I knew about this years ago. They've been tracking names for years and years, and they have a computer program or something, and they have predicted what the most popular names will be in the year 2050. And I've looked through them, and I have to tell you, most of them are horrible. And here we go. For girls in 2050... The names that are most popular are going to be Ellery, E-L-E-R-I, Ellery, Franklin, Ione, I-O-N-E, Luna Rose, L-U-N-A-R-O-S-E, Pandora, Pixie. Don't name your daughter Pixie, please. And now, ladies and gentlemen, the new Supreme Court Justice, Pixie. No, don't do that. Prairie, Vita, V-I-T-A, Willerby, and X-O-E. I guess that's Zoe. Could that be Zoe? X-O-E?
4: Zoe, yeah.
3: Yeah. So there they are. I don't like any of them. Did you like any of those names?
4: I liked Prairie, and I liked
3: Prairie, Ione. Maybe.
4: Ione's a Gaelic name, isn't it? There's an actress.
3: I have no idea.
4: Ione Skye, Ione Skye.
5: Say anything.
4: Yeah.
5: I'm going to make a note here, Sherry, so that when we do the show the first week of 2050, to see if Bob is right about this. So let me just make this note right now to see.
3: Max, we will not be doing the show in 2050 because you would have killed yourself by 2049.
4: Oh, Dom just sawed his own leg off to try to get out of the building.
3: Okay, so here's the boys. And once again, I mean, most of these are terrible names. Clement, which is not a bad name. It sounds like something out of the Old West. Florian, F-L-O-R-I-A-N.
4: Florian's a very old-fashioned name.
3: Yeah, I guess that's
4: I like that name. It's very old-fashioned.
3: Yeah. Hale, H-A-L-E. Helix, H-E-L-I-X. Never heard of that name before. Helix, H-E-L-I-X.
4: Helix is the shape that your human DNA is. It's a shape, not a name. Yeah. But I like it. It's kind of very edgy and futury. Go on.
3: I guess. Isidore. I-S-I-D-O-R-E.
4: That's another very old-fashioned unisex name.
3: Yeah, but for a guy, really, Isidore?
4: It's a man's name, yeah.
3: Huh.
4: There's an Isidore in my family tree.
3: Oh, is that right? Really?
4: Mm-hmm.
3: You had an Isidore?
4: Yeah, on my mom's side, yeah.
3: How about, did you have a Jupiter? A Jupiter in your family? J-U-P-I-T-E-R,
4: Jupiter.
3: I know.
4: That sounds like a character in a movie.
3: Hey, better that than Uranus, you know? All right.
5: You couldn't help yourself, could you?
4: He never can. It's like a disorder.
5: When I'm back here that first week of 2050 checking on these names, you're going to be doing that joke.
3: Yeah, actually, I will.
5: I'll say, you did that joke way back.
3: Yeah. Kanoa is another. K-A-N-O-A. That sounds Hawaiian. Oaks, O-A-K-E-S.
5: I like that.
3: Vision. Vision for a name. That's a horrible name. Vision Lacey. Well, that's something one's ever said.
4: If you get named Vision, you got to live up to a lot.
3: You do. And finally, Wilbur. Wilbur making a comeback after decades and decades. So there they are. So, folks, you know, if you're planning ahead, there you go. Some names that are going to be popular in 2050. Brought to you by me, Bob Lacey, and Name Barry. You're welcome.
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15: River City's weather. A blend of clouds and sun today with a high of 82. South winds 10 to 15 miles per hour. Lows around 57 tonight. 68 tomorrow, cloudy. Highs level off around 55 Monday with a chance of rain showers. 53, cloudy skies expected Tuesday. And that's your forecast. I'm weatherology meteorologist Kara Foster. Get the latest weather updates online at minnesotadailyweather.com. Right now, it's 53 degrees.
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2: So I read this article in the Atlantic magazine about friendships and how we make them, how we lose them, we forget about them, we rekindle them. And it's a fairly long article, but one of the things I took away from it was the age scientists have pegged who study this sort of thing is 21. Where we are most likely to develop new friendships. Because at 21, we're experiencing new things in our life. It could be our first apartment alone. It could be our first beer. It could be, I don't know, a first trip to another state, another country, and a lot of other things that, you know, as you get a little bit older and out of your teens, all of a sudden you're experiencing, I got my first credit card and blah, blah, blah. And so you can stay up until 3 o'clock, 4 o'clock in the morning and still go to work at 7 because you've got that kind of energy, that kind of stamina. You can just figure it out, right? And your friends are doing the same thing. You're meeting on Friday nights. Maybe you're meeting on Wednesday nights too. And at the bar, having a hell of a time. And you meet new people. Like one of your friends brings in somebody that is a friend of theirs and you're introduced. And now you got a new, at least acquaintance and maybe a new friend too. As we get older, that sort of thing decreases. And why does it decrease? Because we get married. And now we have to spend more time maybe with obviously our spouse, but also maybe their family. All of a sudden, you know, you're engaged in having children, wanting to have children, and that's a whole thing right there. Maybe more responsibilities with your job. And yeah, you can meet some people at work, but are they really going to be your friends forever, right? There's a reason that you're interacting with them. And it's not because of anything more common than the job, right? And as we get older than that, as you approach late middle age, it becomes even more difficult. And the person who wrote this was talking about it because she said, when I was living in New York City and I was 21 years old, I had a million friends. And then I met a guy and he was a teacher in Bozeman, Montana. And he said, I want you to come. And, you know, I'm teaching at the college here. I want to be with you. I want you to come here. And she, at this point, was like 40 years old. And she said it was really, really hard to all of a sudden, in a strange place to her, reinvent herself and try to get new friends. And that all sounds right on the money.
3: You know, it really does. I think that of all the things that are difficult about being a grown up, that is one of the hardest ones, is how hard it mm-hmm. is to make new friends. It's so you'll see sometimes kids, you know, they just come from such a pure, simple place. Like I remember when my daughter Olivia was little, like maybe 5 or 6 years old, I took her to splash camp at the Y because it's important that they learn how to swim. And she was really excited. But then when we got closer and closer to the parking lot for that first day, she suddenly was like quiet. Like, what is it, sweetie? What's the matter? And I thought you were so excited to go to splash camp. And she said, I don't have any friends at splash camp. And I'm like, well, you don't have any friends yet because we haven't gotten there and you haven't met anybody yet. And she mm-hmm. said, what if nobody wants to be my friend at splash camp? And that just like, you know, as a mom, like that just shreds your heart. So we get to splash camp and it's outdoors. So you take your kid and you check them in with the camp counselor and their towel and sunscreen and snack and everything. And then you mm-hmm. leave. So I checked her in and I went and I sat in my car and I watched the group of kids at splash camp. And I watched how they were all sort of milling around solitary, like looking at each other solitary. And then little by little, and this didn't take very long at all. This was just a few minutes. Little by little, you would see them sort of kind of pair up and group up. And when I picked her up from splash camp that day, I was like, how was it? Oh, I loved it. Did you make any friends? Yes, I made 3 friends. And well, how did you make those friends? And one of the little girls had come up to Olivia and said, I have yellow hair and you have yellow hair. And that was the beginning of their friendship, right?
2: That's all it takes.
3: wouldn't it be great if as an adult you could walk up to somebody, you know, like they're at work and you've seen them around, you don't really know them, but you could walk up to them and you could go, "Susan, you look tired and disappointed by life. I'm tired and disappointed by life. Do you want to be friends?"
2: You know, I think there's a high probability you'd get a positive response, especially these days, right? Especially these days.
3: Wouldn't it be just so much better if we could be like kids again? Think how much easier life would be in a lot of ways. If you could
2: our former producer Todd, he went to splash camp one summer when he was like 4 or 5 years old. His father took him out on Long Island Sound in a boat and threw him in the Sound, said swim. That's splash camp.
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9: 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Chase Briscoe up high. 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

0: 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Right now, it's 53 degrees.
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2: Well, nostalgia may not be what it used to be, but there are still some things that your parents or maybe even your grandparents hold dear. Things that 50 years ago were meaning of them. I'm not going to do them all, but I'm going to cherry pick a few and tell me if you think some of these things that your parents or your grandparents really loved are still getting done today and still being enjoyed by young kids today. All set?
3: Okay.
2: Here we go.
3: I'm ready.
2: Let's start out with this one right here. Running into a cold sea in the summertime. It's a hot day, and you blast off and just go right into the ocean. Now, I'm not talking about the Carolinas or Florida ocean in August, where it's like a bathtub. I'm talking about running into Long Island Sound in early July, or Northern California, or heaven forbid, the coast of Maine. Just about any time of the year. There was something that was so, at least for me as a kid, really exciting about, oh, no, it's going to be cold and here we go. I'll get used to it.
3: Yeah, I don't think that's changed. I mean, obviously
2: I don't think
3: not
2: it's changed
3: for
2: either.
3: Every kid, but
2: no.
3: I don't think
2: right.
3: It's changed.
2: Water fights with a water gun.
3: Again, you know, I think you outgrow it after a while, but yeah, I think that's still
2: our kids
3: around.
2: Doing that, though. Our kids taking a water pistol and shooting at other kids.
3: Mine
2: I have
3: did.
2: Not. I have. They did? Really?
3: Yeah. The boys and the girls.
2: Not,
3: yeah.
2: I've not seen that. Playing Monopoly.
3: Yes. It's just who has the 6 or 7 hours now if Lester snowed in.
2: It's so true. You're so right. Playing outside until it got dark.
3: Some kids. Because. Yeah, some kids.
2: Playing marbles.
3: I don't think I've seen a kid play marbles ever.
2: I agree. I think that's gone. And collecting marbles, I think that's long gone. None of my kids did. Music on record players. I say yes.
3: Yeah, for sure.
4: Sure.
2: With the vinyl coming back. This one I'm also going to say yes to, and then I want to talk about it. Collecting shells and bringing them home from the beach.
3: Oh, God, yes, please. There are so many seashells in this house with these two girls.
2: You know, kids don't realize they're so excited, especially if you don't live near a beach. You get to go to the beach, and it's one of those days where maybe there was a storm and there were a bunch of shells. Half of them are all beaten up, but you'll find some that are still pretty good. And it was just so exciting on that 1 week's vacation where you could take a bag or some sort of a net or something and put the seashells in there. Mommy, look at the seashells I got. Oh, those are beautiful. Yes, those are probably very rare. Are we going to take them home and we'll keep them? Yes, we are. What kids don't understand is once they get out of the van, those seashells are staying in the garage for the next 10 years. And no one is going to look at them until finally the kids get to a certain age and whoosh, they're gone.
3: You know what? I found a shoebox full of seashells that my daughters had collected. And there are some beautiful seashells in the world. But my girls, they had a heart for broken clam shells and busted up oyster shells. You know, so they weren't really after your big fancy shells. Right. So I find this box of seashells and I smash them up a little bit and put them in the bottom of potted plants for drainage. So they have another life. I didn't just have to throw them away.
2: That's good. Good for you. How about this one? Playing kiss and chase.
3: I don't even know what that is.
4: I don't either.
3: What is kiss and chase?
2: Evidently, and you know, I don't remember doing this. Evidently, you would go up and kiss a girl, and then you would run off, and she would chase you.
3: I have never heard of this until this moment. I know kiss.
2: Yeah, I think it was
3: spin
2: a thing.
3: The bottle.
2: Yeah, I think it was a thing. Music on cassette tapes.
4: Well, that's big again.
2: Is it really?
4: Yes.
2: I remember hearing
4: have had a renaissance.
2: Why? Why do you think that's the case? They're so archaic.
4: I don't have an answer for that, but there was like one person that was one company that was still making cassettes, and all of a sudden they were overwhelmed with orders for things on cassette.
2: I'll be doggone.
3: Not only does my youngest like cassettes, but she'll go to like Goodwill or a secondhand store or whatever, and she'll come home with, she'll be like, look what I have. It's a cassette. I'm like, you got an REO Speedwagon cassette. Yes, it's a masterpiece. Oh, God.
2: This one I want to hear your reaction to. Playing Cowboys and Indians.
3: You know, it's the sort of thing you've heard your whole life. We never did that even, and we lived in Wyoming. Mm-hmm. We never did that.
2: You never did that? We did, and we lived in North Haven, Connecticut. I don't think that's around anymore. Some of the other ones as we go out, making balsa wood airplanes. I don't know if kids do that anymore. I did as a kid. Let's see. Swinging on ropes in the woods. Yes! My stepchildren, we had a rope in the woods, and they used to love doing that. Hitting a tennis ball against the back of a house. I'm gonna guess the kids still do that. And finally, and I don't think this is done anymore, except by very special boys, collecting stamps.
3: I don't know any kids that do that, but somebody must, right?
2: It's a thing. Somebody might, yeah. It might still be a thing. Somebody's dad or uncle or somebody like that did that, grandfather. There it is. A little nostalgia for you. Some of it's still going strong these days. It's Bob and Sherry.
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11: River City's weather.
12: A blend of clouds and sun today with a high of 82. South winds 10 to 15 miles per hour. Lows around 57 tonight. 68 tomorrow, cloudy. Highs level off around 55 Monday with a chance of rain showers. 53, cloudy skies expected Tuesday. And that's your forecast. I'm weatherology meteorologist Kara Foster. Get the latest weather updates online at minnesotadailyweather.com. Currently, it's 54 degrees.
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2: Well, it's finally here, a flying car, which is something that has been discussed on the Bob and Sherry show since we began. We've always been complaining that they never arrive. You know, we saw them in the Jetsons, and we've seen them in a James Bond movie where James Bond, Roger Moore's James Bond, pulls into a gas station, and the gas station attendant, his eyes get really big, and, you know, they fill it up, and then he flies away. And we've seen it on Chitty Chitty Bang Bang, the old Dick Van Dyke movie. And it is here, and I sound excited about it because I'm looking at a video of this flying car, and it's the real thing. It's shot in the air. It can go 18,000 feet up, and it's, you can see the four tires of the car, and then they land it, and the wings collapse. They come together and then fold back into the car, and you can't see them, and the car is driving up to an airport. And it looks like sort of a Formula One car, you know, something you would see racing in Indy. It's the most amazing thing. It came out of a company in Slovakia, of all places, and it's called the Air Car. And it was awarded an official certificate of airworthiness by the Slovak Transit Authority.
3: The Slovak Transit Authority are also the same people that said the Yugo was something that should be sold worldwide. I don't mean to crash your party here, but
4: they did. You got to give them this, though. They got the Yugo on the road and kept it there for a while. So they're not just dreamers. They actually are able to get some stuff done.
2: A team of eight specialists clocked up more than 100,000 hours with the Air Car. It's powered by a BMW engine, so that's pretty cool, and runs on fuel sold at any gas station. Like Roger Moore as James Bond, you can drive this thing up to a regular gas station and fill it up. It's something.
4: Do we have any idea what one of these might cost?
2: The article does not say that, I don't think. I'll double check as I skim through it. No, it does not. It's an internal combustion engine for the propulsion system. And it's made to rely on proven technology. The environmental impact can be substantial if such vehicles are scaled up, especially in urban settings. So that's kind of a downer, too. I always have had some problems with too many of these in the air. I mean, look at the amount of crashes you get in any big city every day. That would be a bad crash. But anyway, it's very cool to watch. And Sherry's going to put it up on the Bob and Sherry Facebook page so you can see the complete video. Very cool. Thank you, CNN, for getting a hold of that and running it.
4: I'm with you. I don't know that I want to look up and see cars crashing into my roof and trees or whatever.
2: No.
4: But to finally have a flying car, even if basically no one drives it, finally, one of the things we were promised about the future is here.
2: Well, the thing that really impresses me is that when it's on the ground and the wings are contracted, you can't tell that it's a flying car. It just looks like a really cool race car. And when it's in the air, you can tell that it's a flying car
4: because you can see
2: the four wheels. They don't contract.
4: Yeah, the
2: contract.
4: Videos. I mean, the video's pretty amazing.
2: It's kind of funny looking to see, because you can say, that's a car that's actually flying. So I don't know what happens. The company says it will have zero carbon and be nearly silent. So I don't know how they do that with a BMW engine. But oh, by the way, you have to have a pilot's license. You just cannot buy one of these over at the Slovak Auto Mall and then take off into the air. You got to be a pilot in order to
3: BMW has made a lot of aviation. That's why that logo looks like that. That's a propeller.
2: Oh, is that right?
3: Yep.
2: Yeah.
3: So I trust the engines, but not so much the Slovak part of it.
2: Well, it's 100,000 miles in the air. That's a lot of miles.
4: Well, doesn't it make you feel better, though, to know that you have to have a pilot license and that my daughter will not be, like, accidentally strafing your roof later today.
2: I'm just surprised it didn't come out of Northern California or Detroit. You know, it came out of Slovakia. And that's prejudice. I have to, that's American prejudice. But I thought we would come up with this thing first.
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2: River City's weather. A blend of clouds and sun today with a high of 82. South winds 10 to 15 miles per hour. Lows around 57 tonight. 68 tomorrow, cloudy. Highs level off around 55 Monday with a chance of rain showers. 53, cloudy skies expected Tuesday. And that's your forecast. I'm weatherology meteorologist Kara Foster. Get the latest weather updates online at minnesotadailyweather.com. Currently, it's 54 degrees.
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2: So I read this article in The Atlantic magazine about friendships and how we make them, how we lose them, we forget about them, we rekindle them. And it's a fairly long article, but one of the things I took away from it was the age scientists have pegged who study this sort of thing is 21, where we are most likely to develop new friendships. Because at 21, we're experiencing new things in our life. It could be our first apartment alone. It could be our first beer. It could be, I don't know, a first trip to another state, another country, and a lot of other things that, you know, as you get a little bit older and out of your teens, all of a sudden you're experiencing, I got my first credit card and blah, blah, blah. And so you can stay up until 3 o'clock, 4 o'clock in the morning and still go to work at 7 because you've got that kind of energy, that kind of stamina. You can just figure it out, right? And your friends are doing the same thing. You're meeting on Friday nights. Maybe you're meeting on Wednesday nights too. And at the bar, having a hell of a time. And you meet new people. Like one of your friends brings in somebody that is a friend of theirs and you're introduced. And now you got a new, at least, acquaintance and maybe a new friend too. As we get older, that sort of thing decreases. And why does it decrease? Because we get married. And now we have to spend more time maybe with obviously our spouse, but also maybe their family. All of a sudden, you know, you're engaged in having children, wanting to have children, and that's a whole thing right there. Maybe more responsibilities with your job. And yeah, you can meet some people at work, but are they really going to be your friends forever, right? There's a reason that you're interacting with them. And it's not because of anything more common than the job, right? And as we get older than that, as you approach late middle age, it becomes even more difficult. And the person who wrote this was talking about it because she said, when I was living in New York City and I was 21 years old, I had a million friends. And then I met a guy and he was a teacher in Bozeman, Montana. And he said, I want you to come. And, you know, I'm teaching at the college here. I want to be with you. I want you to come here. And she at this point was like 40 years old. And she said it was really, really hard to all of a sudden in a strange place to her reinvent herself and try to get new friends. And that all sounds right on the money.
3: You know, it really does. I think that of all the things that are difficult about being a grown up, that is one of the hardest ones is how hard it mm-hmm. is to make new friends. It's so you'll see sometimes kids, you know, they just come from such a pure, simple place. Like I remember when my daughter Olivia was little, like maybe 5 or 6 years old, I took her to splash camp at the Y because it's important that they learn how to swim. And she was really excited. But then when we got closer and closer to the parking lot for that first day, she suddenly was like quiet. Like, what is it, sweetie? What's the matter? And I thought you were so excited to go to splash camp. And she said, I don't have any friends at splash camp. I'm like, well, you don't have any friends yet because we haven't gotten there and you haven't met anybody yet. And she said, what if nobody wants to be my friend at splash camp? And that just like, you know, as a mom, like to shred your heart. So we get to splash camp and it's outdoors. So you take your kid and you check them in with the camp counselor and their towel and sunscreen and snack and everything. And then you leave. So I checked her in and I went and I sat in my car and I watched the group of kids at splash camp. And I watched how they were all sort of milling around solitary, like looking at each other solitary. And then little by little, and this didn't take very long at all. This was just a few minutes. Little by little, you would see them sort of kind of pair up and group up. And when I picked her up from splash camp that day, I was like, how was it? Oh, I loved it. Did you make any friends? Yes, I made 3 friends. And well, how did you make those friends? And one of the little girls had come up to Olivia and said, I have yellow hair and you have yellow hair. And that was the beginning of their friendship, right?
2: That's all it takes.
3: wouldn't it be great if as an adult you could walk up to somebody, you know, like they're at work and you've seen them around, you don't really know them, but you could walk up to them and you could go, Susan, you look tired and disappointed by life. I'm tired and disappointed by life. Do you want to be friends?
2: You know, I think there's a high probability you'd get a positive response, especially these days, right? Especially
3: Wouldn't it be just so much better if we could be like kids again? Think how much easier life will be in a lot of ways. If you could
2: our former producer, Todd, he went to splash camp one summer when he was like 4 or 5 years old. His father took him out on Long Island Sound in a boat and threw him in the Sound and said, swim. That's splash camp.
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12: River City's weather.
13: A blend of clouds and sun today with a high of 82. South winds 10 to 15 miles per hour. Lows around 57 tonight. 68 tomorrow, cloudy. Highs level off around 55 Monday with a chance of rain showers. 53, cloudy skies expected Tuesday. And that's your forecast. I'm weatherology meteorologist Kara Foster. Get the latest weather updates online at minnesotadailyweather.com. Currently, it's 54 degrees.
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9: River City's weather. A blend of clouds and sun today with a high of 82. South winds 10 to 15 miles per hour. Lows around 57 tonight. 68 tomorrow, cloudy. Highs level off around 55 Monday with a chance of rain showers. 53, cloudy skies expected Tuesday. And that's your forecast. I'm weatherology meteorologist Kara Foster. Get the latest weather updates online at minnesotadailyweather.com. Currently 58.
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5: River City's weather.
6: A blend of clouds and sun today with a high of 82. South winds 10 to 15 miles per hour. Lows around 57 tonight. 68 tomorrow, cloudy. Highs level off around 55 Monday with a chance of rain showers. 53, cloudy skies expected Tuesday. And that's your forecast. I'm weatherology meteorologist Kara Foster. Get the latest weather updates online at MinnesotaDailyWeather.com. Currently 58.
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2: Ryan Radke here from Westwood One. 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
9: River City's weather. A blend of clouds and sun today with a high of 82. South winds 10 to 15 miles per hour. Lows around 57 tonight. 68 tomorrow, cloudy. Highs level off around 55 Monday with a chance of rain showers. 53, cloudy skies expected Tuesday. And that's your forecast. I'm weatherology meteorologist Kara Foster. Get the latest weather updates online at MinnesotaDailyWeather.com. Currently 58.
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11: 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Deep in the heart of the Chippewa National Forest is a really tall tower next to a really big lake that's connected to a really long river. 50 years of rock and roll. 50 years of rock and roll. 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

0: 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The never-ending giveaway continues through October. 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
8: River City's weather. Sunshine mixed with clouds at times today, with daytime highs approaching 82. Winds out of the south, 10 to 15 miles per hour. Mainly clear skies tonight, lows dip down to about 57. Daytime highs approaching 68 tomorrow. Cloudy skies expected. And that's your forecast. I'm weatherology meteorologist Paul Frombly. Get the latest weather updates online at MinnesotaDailyWeather.com. Right now, 64.
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1: 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More drums. More drums. More bass. 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
4: River City's weather.
5: Sunshine mixed with clouds at times today, with daytime highs approaching 82. Winds out of the south, 10 to 15 miles per hour. Mainly clear skies tonight, lows dip down to about 57. Daytime highs approaching 68 tomorrow. Cloudy skies expected. And that's your forecast. I'm weatherology meteorologist Paul Frombly. Get the latest weather updates online at MinnesotaDailyWeather.com. Right now, 64.
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5: River City's weather.
6: Sunshine mixed with clouds at times today, with daytime highs approaching 82. Winds out of the south, 10 to 15 miles per hour. Mainly clear skies tonight, lows dip down to about 57. Daytime highs approaching 68 tomorrow. Cloudy skies expected. And that's your forecast. I'm weatherology meteorologist Paul Frombly. Get the latest weather updates online at MinnesotaDailyWeather.com. Currently, it's 68 degrees.
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1: River City's weather. Sunshine mixed with clouds at times today, with daytime highs approaching 82. Winds out of the south, 10 to 15 miles per hour. Mainly clear skies tonight, lows dip down to about 57. Daytime highs approaching 68 tomorrow. Cloudy skies expected. And that's your forecast. I'm weatherology meteorologist Paul Frombly. Get the latest weather updates online at MinnesotaDailyWeather.com. Currently, it's 68 degrees.
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4: Carver into the right side of the line. He breaks free. He's at the 20, the 15, the 10, the 5. Touchdown, Bemidji State. Forgy, the running back. McGill gives to Forgy. Middle of the line. He spins his way into the end zone for a touchdown. Carver has it again. He bounces across the 30, the 40, the 50. He's at the 40, the 30, the 20, the 10, the 5. Touchdown, Bemidji State. Connor Carver does it again. Forgy bounces to his right, heads to the corner of the end zone. He is in for a touchdown. McCannich to pass, looking for Carver. He's wide open in the middle of the field at the 40. He's at the 30. He is hurt. Oh, my goodness, Connor Carver. And he will be thrown into the end zone for a touchdown. But we're going to have to check the injury on Connor Carver as he goes in for a 70-yard touchdown reception. And the Beavers lead 23-14. Give it to Forgy. He goes to his left. Nobody at the end, and he'll walk into the end zone for a touchdown, and Brent Bolte is furious. Give to Forgy. He will not get out of the end zone. It is a safety. The Bemidji State defense attacks the line of scrimmage, gets Forgy in the end zone, and the Beavers go up 26-21. Bemidji State will come to the line, fourth down and two. If the Beavers can get a first down here, they can run out the clock. Justin Incaprera is the running back. He will get the carry. Into the line, he stumbles, but he makes it. Incaprera falls forward. He picks up the first down to the Wayne State 22-yard line, and the Bemidji State Beavers can kneel down a couple of times and go home with a win. So the Bemidji State Beavers come to Wayne and come out with a 26-21 win and improve to 2-5 on the season.
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4: And good afternoon from Chet Anderson Stadium. Kevin Reed along with Brian Bissonette. It is the Corner Bar and Grill pregame show, the Corner Bar and Grill, Bemidji's original sports bar. Biss, we saw a very inconsistent offense last week for Bemidji State. It'll be interesting to see what the Beavers can do this week to try to shake it up and get the offense scoring some points.
7: Yeah, a couple of weeks ago, obviously, that record-setting day for Connor Carver, and they got that big win over Minot, and then the offense went silent in I'm guessing, better weather than they had when Connor ran all over the field. But today it's absolutely gorgeous, and yeah, you know, from a Bemidji standpoint, you got to get the offense going. It's been hit and miss, and that doesn't lead to lots of consistent winning. They're 2-4, 2-3 in the league. And then conversely, here comes Wayne, 5-1, 4-1 in the league. It's going to be a tough matchup here today for the Beavs.
4: And for Wayne State, they get their main man, Dawson Forgy, back. He's missed the last two games, minus one carry for 11 yards at Southwest. They did win both of those games, did Southwest, but Dawson Forgy, from warm-ups today, and what we've been told, will be starting at running back for Wayne State. It is the Corner Bar and Grill pregame show coming up. We will hear from head coach Brent Bolte, as we do each and every week. We'll also have our player profile with Nashawn Keith. But next, we will run down the schedule in the Northern Sun on the Beaver Radio Network.
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4: For the Beaver Radio Network, Kevin Reed with Nashawn Keith, senior from Los Angeles. First of all, Nashawn, how did you find your way in your bounces around the country to Bemidji State from Los Angeles and other places?
10: So first, I started my football journey at Santa Barbara City College. And, you know, you can't stay there forever. It's only 2 years. So then I ended up at CSU Pueblo for 2 years. And, you know, a lot of my coaches left from the D-line. So when I hit the portal, I knew that Bemidji State was a great program for, like, football and the D-line, especially being the number one D-line in the country. So that's how I found my way here.
4: Let's take a look back to last year, that first game at Michigan Tech. You're playing really well, and then the injury happened that knocked you out for the season. How difficult was it to sit on the sidelines for a whole year?
10: Oh, it was real difficult, especially not having the season that we wanted last year. Knowing I couldn't help, but I just, you know, tried to come to practice every day and influence my teammates, you know, to be better every day.
4: And that led me to my next question is, did you learn anything from watching from the sidelines for an entire season?
10: Oh, yeah, definitely. Just, you know, being patient with my teammates, you know, not being a player, but being a coach, player's coach, you know, so that really helped me moving into this year.
4: And this year, how good was it to get out there and start playing again?
10: Oh, yeah, I feel real great. You know, this is my second injury, so, you know, I know a little bit about those. So it felt real good to get back out there and play with the guys.
4: The team this year obviously isn't where it wants to be at 2-4. Despite some of the numbers last week against Northern State, I thought the defense played pretty well, had a nice goal line stand, but it just isn't coming out into wins. What does the team need to do to get to that next step and get that W in those close games?
10: We really just need to put together four full quarters of football, three great special teams, offense and defense, bring it together, you know, and that's how we win close games. Just keep the energy high, keep each other up, you know, not hanging our heads.
4: You're in a stretch now where you're facing three of the best running backs, not only maybe in the conference, but in the country. You faced two of them so far, one more to go. How is it preparing for talent like that?
10: Oh, it's real good. Coach Boatty has like a great game plan for us, you know, so preparing for those guys, you know, it's not really about what they do, about what do we do. You know, we have to fill our gaps. You know, last game we did really good holding them to one touchdown. So, you know, we just got to keep that up, improving every day at practice.
4: Wayne State comes to town this week. The Wildcats, always a good team, always a physical team. What's it going to take to get that W?
10: Just playing, like I said, four quarters of football, playing together, not bringing each other down, bringing each other up the whole game, and just playing our brand of football.
4: As for you, what is your major?
10: Criminal justice and psychology.
4: Okay. What leads a person to combine those two?
10: So when I first started college, I didn't know what I wanted to do. And then my counselor tried to tell me to take a psychology class. So that what kind of led me into psychology. And then, I don't know, I just was always kind of interested in like police stuff. So,
4: is that what you like to do? Work for a police department or law enforcement in some way when you're done here at Bemidji State?
10: Yeah, like the more of the psychology aspect, not like in the field for real, but yeah.
4: So like we see on the TV shows where they have the psychologist come in and interview the suspect before?
10: Oh, yeah, like Criminal Minds type, yeah.
4: You haven't been here all that long. I mean, it's been a couple years, but do you have any memories either on or off the field you like to share of here in Bemidji?
10: Yeah, just hanging out with the guys after football, you know. Not really on the field. That's not where you remember most of your memories at. It's mainly off the field stuff, so, you know, just kind of those off the field memories.
4: Thanks for your time. Good luck.
10: Appreciate you, man.
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4: For the Beaver Radio Network, Kevin Reed with head coach Brent Bolte. Coach, how do you describe a game like Saturday against Northern State? It was just, I would call it excruciating. It was hard to watch. I mean, it was, the kids were playing hard, just too many mistakes.
13: Yeah, I mean, I thought we... Number one, played physical. I think they're a lot like us. They're going to be a physical brand, a team, and they did just enough to be able to, you know, pull away and use the mistakes that we had. Like you said, like it was a frustrating way. We couldn't get much continuity, and every time it felt like we had a play, we'd shoot ourselves in the foot or get called for a penalty, and we'd get some momentum. And then obviously it was just ran out of time there at the end where I thought we finally got some traction but just overall just didn't play well enough to win the football game against a top 25 team on the road.
4: And we talked a little bit about this in the post game. It's hard to say the defense played well when Selmer runs for over 190 yards against you, but defense only gave up one touchdown and a field goal. They stuffed the same guy at the goal line for on a 4th-and-1, one of the top backs in the nation. They gave up too many yards, but they didn't play bad. The defense played pretty well.
13: Yeah, I mean, I think you look at just the stats and just go, hey, you know, 288 yards, we gave up 16 points. You know, obviously they were down there because we had to make a 4th-down stop, and then the block punt, obviously we made the mistake. A young kid just executed it wrong up front. But yeah, it just was one of those weird games that way. It felt like 1 step forward, 2 steps back, and we just, again, need to do better at the when the lights get bright. I mean, you go back to, we had a huge fake punt. We had got the ball at the midfield, got called back for holding. You know, we have a big pass down the middle of the field where we're in, you know, plus territory. Gets called back because of a holding. You know, we throw a pick down in the fringe red zone where if we get points, you think about how important the points would be at the end of the game instead of, you know, having to get extra, you know, 2-point conversions. The 2-point conversion is one thing, but you don't have to maybe even get the extra onside kick at the end. So, and you really start thinking about it, you know, having to get 2 onside kicks, you give up a block punt, and the penalties are key points. Like how many times, you know, we can drill it. We work hard. We talk about the key moments in the game, doing your job, you know, releasing blocks, and we talk about it relentlessly with this team. It's just we got to get out of our own way because we can play with anybody. We've shown that. It's just now, how do you play clean enough to beat good teams? Because the margins aren't very different in this league. There's a lot of comparable in teams that are fairly close. It just comes back to the margins. Since they're so small, you have to execute at a high level and not have self-inflicted penalties.
4: And to finish up, you mentioned the offense finally found something there in the 4th quarter. It could have been partially because of Northern's defense, just trying to keep everything in front of them and maybe giving up a few things they didn't before. But the offense is really clicking there in the 4th quarter, doubled your yardage for the game in just 1 quarter.
13: Yeah, I mean, it speaks volumes to the other 3 quarters, in my opinion. Like, they didn't really change much on defense. I mean, when you got in the wider personnel, they dropped, you know, 8 in the coverage. I thought Mac just did a good job of hanging in there when we made the change of quarterback, and he used his legs and was confident on throwing some of the over routes, which I think for there, it's just unfortunate for Bart. Like, you know, he got hit early. We got took some sacks and got us behind the chains. Like, it's just a matter of, if it's not there, take off, run, get positive yards, and stay in front of the chains. And that's college football. Like, hey, if you get a negative play and all of a sudden you get a team off schedule, you're going to be successful. And I think that was the same way on our side on defense. Like, we just gave up too many big plays. They hit us on one that was a unique play out of a wildcat scenario where, you know, we were just a gap off on a guy and he seamed us, which was a tough play. It kind of reminds me of what we see against Carver. They just put their best athlete back there and a running back. And they came back to it a handful of times. We defended it well. He got loose on a few things. They had a couple nice schemes against us early in the first half, which we made some adjustments and settled in. But yeah, like, it just goes back to, you know, consistency, and you can see how good we can be. It's just now you can see it on the other end where we just hamstring ourselves and put ourselves in compromised positions.
4: Turn the page back home against another good team, Wayne State, coming to town. What are you looking for from the Wildcats?
13: They're just a really good complementary football team. They're 5-1 for a reason. I'll start on the defensive side of the ball. I think they're just a very veteran, big physical group. I think they're really good up front in the box, particularly the D-line. They make it hard to run the football. And I think they play to their strengths. Limit what you're going to be able to do. They get pressure with 4 guys. You don't have to blitz a lot. So I think they're really good on that side of the ball. Offensively, I think they've turned into, last year, I think their deficiency was at quarterback. The kid was struggling a little bit when he had some injuries. Well, I think he used last year really well to, you know, get some confidence. He's throwing the ball much better. They have a really good group of running backs. You think King Kraft's good? Wait till you see, you know, Forgie. Another great one, another All-American candidate, I'm sure. Was banged up last week, but fully anticipate him coming back. They got a really talented tight end room. They're big, long, and physical in the inside, and they got some kids that can run. So it's going to be a challenge in that regard. They like to run the football. They have some unique things off it, so we'll have to play well to get some footing on both sides. But we got to stop the run better. We have not done that the last handful of weeks where, you know, throw Minot out, we probably played the best that we did against a run there just because they run triple. But against CSP, against Mankato, against, you know, Northern. You can't be giving up, you know, 200 yards or close to 200 yards on the ground. It all comes and stems back, at least the CSP game and the Northern game. Just give up big plays. We gave up a 90 or 80 yarder against CSP, which was just gap fits. But again, sometimes you got to take a deep breath. I paused the video a few times. I'm like, yep, we literally on the field at one point had four redshirt freshmen or sophomore D linemen. It was mostly freshmen. We had a sophomore, a redshirt freshman linebacker, a freshman, true freshman corner in the game. I'm like, the youth, it's not an excuse. Number one, they're talented, and you only give up 9 points against the defense, like you said. But like, we can make those plays. It's just getting confident, learning it, doing your job, and executing on every rep. Because in this league, if one guy is not the right fit, it can be a big one. So that's what we still got to mature and be able to do. I really like this team. They're maturing. They're getting there. I think they're, you know, focused on what we got to do. But it's not the opponent as much as what we got to take care of in-house and just keep these guys believing and then just execute at a higher level. And that's what we got to get done.
4: I heard this weekend on a broadcast, the forgotten phase of the game is special teams. Special teams is an area that this team really needs to clean up. How do you work on that when you have your offense and defense to work on? How do you spend extra time on the special teams?
13: We spend a lot of time on it every year and every week. I mean, we spend, you know, hours getting these guys prepped. You know, you think about the two plays, like outside of obviously the block punt, like they did a good job. They had done, Northern had some explosives on kickoff return. We did a great job covering down. I thought Rodrigo had one of his better days punting overall. I mean, he averaged close to 40. He had three or four inside the 20. PATs were good. Field goals were good. Like, it's just when we make a clearing mistakes, like CSP, we had a scramble, got called back for holding or illegal formation. The fake punt obviously was a big one there, but it just goes back to doing your jobs. And what happened at Northern, we're backed up. It's a different scheme. Like, it's, we have a different blocking scheme and we do it every day. And we just miscounted, and that's why the kid got free. And so it's frustrating, but only other, you know, you're not going to bench the kids. The kids are good enough. We got to teach them. We got to keep them growing and confident. So that's our challenge right now, is to keep those guys improving. And they can, and they will. It's just these young kids need to mature. And talked about that. Like, I got after them at pregame. I talked to them at halftime about doing their jobs and understanding the impact that they can make on their teams. And hopefully they buy into it, and hopefully it shows up as we continue through the season.
4: And to finish up, how important is it to come home and play well and get a W for playing well on your home turf against a good team?
13: Yeah, we have played well at home. Even going back to probably the second quarter against Michigan Tech, I think we strung some pretty good football, 8-10 quarters of pretty good football here at home. So we need to build on that. It's a tough road trip for Wayne coming all the way up here, but we need to jump on them. We've had success against Wayne. You kind of know what you're going to get, especially on defense. They just happen to be just good at what they do. Offensively, you know, they're a nightmare. They do a lot of good things. They got a lot of talent, so we're going to have to play well on our side of the ball. But yeah, man, like, these kids deserve it. They've worked their tails off to get to this position. And, you know, just because you work hard doesn't get them boys equate to wins. But they've been doing the process right. They're a likable group of young men. I really enjoy coaching this group. It's just now, like, hey, let's, all this work's got to pay off by putting it all together for four quarters against a good team. So that'd be the challenge. And yeah, man, like, every week it seems like you're playing a top 25 team or team that's, you know, receiving votes. So we're not far off of where we need to be, but we just got to start making plays. It's the difference of, you know, 4-2 or 5-1 are probably about 6 plays right now. And so we keep talking about that to the kids too. But the woulda, shoulda, coulda, what is, you know, all that crap has to come to an end and just figure out a way to get it done.
4: Thanks for your time and good luck.
13: I appreciate it.
4: Head coach Brent Bolte with us. Lineups are next on the Beaver Radio Network.
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slash H-back will be Jaden Hellerud. Running back will be Jaden Washington. The receivers, Xavier Guerra, Lucas Peterson, and Tyree Lockett. We're told starting quarterback today will be Bart Mackinich. We'll see when the Beavers come out on the field. Defense today for Wayne State, it's a 4-3 look across the front. Jackson Bowes, Luke Lambert, Trent Rasmussen, and James Frank. The linebackers, Clyde Hinton, Carlos Porter, and Dane Mock. Corners, Braden Cheney and Isaiah Jackson. The safeties, Hayden Kelly and Mitchell Anderson. The defense for Bemidji State today, Joey Funderburk, Nashawn Keith, and Tavon Rice. Linebackers will be Kohler Kilty, Ray Iglesias, and Caden Cook. Defensive backs today, corners Dominic Battle and Cameron Steele. The safeties, Elshon Taylor and Caden Bolte. The nickel will be Luke Owen. For the Wildcat offense today, their line left to right, Cale Vesley, Easton Pop, Quentin Fuller, Henry Sapensky, and Luke Vanderwelde. Starting tight end will be Tanner Houck. Running back, we're told, will be Brennan Hayes, but Dawson Forgy is a game-time decision. Wide receivers, Alex Phelps, Charlie Lamsky, and Keaton Bonderson. The starting quarterback will be Brady McGill. That's a look at your starting lineups. 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Serving Bemidji since 1964, call 751-9710.

0: And another fine rendition of our national anthem. Welcome back to Chet Anderson Stadium, getting ready for the coin toss. Wayne State today in white uniforms, black numbers front and back. Wayne State across the chest in black, black pants and white helmets with the player numbers on the helmet. Bemidji State in green tops today with gold numbers trimmed in black. Bemidji State in gold across the chest, black pants and green helmets with the Beaver logo on one side and the player number on the other. We can tell you for the coin toss, Bemidji State has won the toss and deferred to the second half, and Wayne State will receive. Bemidji State will move right to left in the first quarter, and Wayne State left to right. It appears, we were told it was a game-time decision, Biss. It appears Dawson Forgy is going to start today as he went out for the coin toss as a captain. So
1: he's looked good in warm-ups. We're keeping an eye on him, and everything looks good for him today to get back in action for the Wildcats, who come in 5-1. And, you know, their offense is good, and it's well-balanced. They have 1,200 yards in rushing offense through this part the season so far, and 1,252 yards passing. So they can do it either way to you. And from a defensive perspective, that makes it all the more challenging. You don't know what to expect. Usually somebody's more a little pass heavy or run heavy, but not Wayne State. They do both, and they do both pretty well, and obviously are hoping to get a win on the road and stop a six-game losing streak to the Beavers. The Beavers have won the last six games between these two teams.
0: And it's time for the opening kickoff, brought to you by Gaslin Garage Door. If you can't get the garage door up, call Gaslin Garage Door, 556-1517. Kyle Nadler to do the kicking for Bemidji State. This is his 26th kickoff. He's had 13 touchbacks. He approaches the ball, and we are underway from Chet Anderson Stadium. Kick comes through the end zone for a touchback.

0: back, and it'll be first and 10. Wayne State at their 25-yard line. One thing to watch today, Biss, these are the two most penalized teams in the Northern Sun.
1: Great.
0: So we'll see how many yellow hankies wind up on the field. Fortunately, we got through the opening kickoff without any.
1: Yeah, I did.
0: So hopefully that will continue.
1: Didn't realize that, but obviously that plays a big factor in the game, too.
0: First and 10, Wayne State. Dawson Forgy is the starting running back. We're at 77 degrees, plenty of sunshine. Wind from the south gusting to around 25 miles per hour. We'll see if that has an effect on the game or not. There's the snap. Give to Forgy right into the middle of the line. He's grabbed in the backfield by Luke Owen for Bemidji State. It's no gain. It'll be second down and 10.
1: Good job by the Beaver defense right away, kind of anticipating that first down run. Gets there right at the line of scrimmage. Contact made and drops, so no gain, second and 10.
2: No gain, second and 10.
0: Ball now in the middle of the field for Wayne State. And, yes, our crowd mic is right under the speaker. Sorry, we can't help it. Nowhere else to put it. Quarterback to pass, McGill. He steps up. He's going to run. He's got some room to the 30, and that's McGill, where he will be brought down. On the tackle for Bemidji State was Kohler Kilty. It's a gain of 5, and that'll bring up a third down for Wayne State, third and 5.
1: Great job by Kilty. He was the quarterback spy there, and so when the quarterback came out of the pocket and started running, he made a great open field tackle to force this third and 5.
0: Ball now on the right hash for Wayne. Forgy is in at running back. Tight end each side, two receivers to the left. There's the snap. Good protection up the middle to the tight end. It is caught by Tanner Houck, and he'll have a first down out to the Wildcat 45. A gain of 15 on third and 5, and it's first and 10 Wildcats.
1: Well, good thing Houck is tall. That was just at his fingertips. Great catch for the senior from Elkhorn, Nebraska, 6'3", 240.
0: He looks taller than 6'3 to me, but maybe I'm wrong.
1: Got that wingspan up there to get that. And that's where you throw it then if you got that tall tight end, and a good play by Wayne State.
0: Ball on the left hash for the Wildcats, first and 10 at their own 45. Another give to Forgy. Picks his way to the right. Has the room across midfield into Bemidji State territory at the 40, and then he will be ushered out of bounds at the 32-yard line. A 23-yard run for Forgy. It's first and 10, Wayne State at the Bemidji State 32.
1: Well, that's what Wayne is trying to do, is get him going right away. First game back after injury for a couple of weeks. And a big gain there as he got the corner. The edge wasn't there, and once he got the corner, he was off to the races.
0: Ball now on the right hash for Wayne at the Bemidji State 32-yard line. Receiver and tight end each side. New running back in is Brennan Hayes. Quarterback will pass. He'll step up and run again, and he'll dive forward at the 24-yard line, but a gain of 8 on the scramble by Brady McGill, and Wayne State's in business, second down and 2.
1: Pretty good job of protection by that offensive line for Wayne State. Gave him some time. Good coverage downfield, though, and he was forced to scramble, but he picks up 7, and that makes it second and 3.
0: Okay, I think it's 2, but whatever. They're at the 24.
1: Close.
0: It's close, 2 or 3. And a pass to the left, looking for the corner of the end zone. It is overthrown, looking for Alex Phelps on the left side. Incomplete coverage over there. I think that was Cameron Steele on the coverage for Bemidji State. And it'll be third down again.
1: I like that play call, though. Go for it, right? It's a short second and 2 or 3, so why not? Let's try that. And it was definitely a drop back and toss it to the end zone and see if we can have our receiver run under it. It was too long, so it's third down now.
0: Brennan remains in at running back. Brennan Hayes, that is. There's the snap. Passes right side. Play to the other side of the field. It is caught for a touchdown. Back shoulder pass. To the wide receiver, and it's caught for a touchdown by Corbin Reed, and the Wildcats lead 6-0.
1: Well, it's a free play, too. Beavers jumped off sides, which obviously will be declined. It's going to be a touchdown, and that's when just throw it up for grabs, really. That, wasn't a bullet pass. It looked like there were two Beavers in coverage, but good body positioning by the wide receiver to come down with it into the end zone, and it's a opening drive touchdown for Wayne State.
0: Boston Hensley in for the extra point. He's 19 of 21 this year. The kick is up and make it 20 of 22. 12:07 first quarter. It's Wayne State 7, Bemidji State nothing on the Beaver Radio Network.
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0: 3 minutes to zip down the field for a touchdown. What you got, Biz?
1: Donlinger GM Chevy scoring summary together. Let's drive. Picture perfect opening drive for Wayne State. Seven plays, 75 yards, 2 minutes, 53 seconds. It's a McGill to Reed 24-yard touchdown pass. The extra point is good. It's 7-0 Wayne State.
0: And Hendley to kick off for the Wildcats, and it'll come down at about the 5-yard line. Olsen across the 15, the 20, across the 25. Nice return by Mitch Olsen, and Bemidji State will start first and 10 at their 27-yard line, I believe.
4: Tackle made by number 22,
0: 26.
1: Well, and for Bemidji State, this is where they need to improve, get more consistent on offense. You just saw what a successful team can do, and that is pass and run the ball consistently and get down the field. That was missing for the first three quarters a week ago.
0: Mac Mullender will start at quarterback for the first time, the transfer out of Augustana for Bemidji State. Got that full house backfield look here on first and 10. Ball on the right hash to Beaver 26. There's the snap. Molender hands off to Washington. Left side into the line. Pushes forward to the 29-yard line for a gain of three. Antonio Brown, I'm sorry, was the running back. 22 for Bemidji State. It'll be second down and seven.
1: Running game still needs to be part of the offense. It just needs to be more consistent and get him some more yards. That's a decent first yard carry. So a second and seven here from their own 29.
0: Connor Carver lines up as an H-back to the left. Two receivers to the right, one to the left. Motion by Brown out of the backfield. Molender on the quick out to Guerra. Guerra will be stopped a yard short of the first down at the 35-yard line.
4: Tackle made by number 12.
1: They're going to, I think, say that he, yep, just short. So third and one.
0: So third and one at the 35.
1: Heads up play by Molander. I mean, take what the defense gives you. He takes a couple of step drops, looks, and that little turnaround button hook is there, fires it right on target, makes this a very convertible third and short.
0: Ball in the right hash for the Beavers. Bunch formation of receivers to the left, one to the right. Molander's going to run. Actually, it's Carver who slipped over to the quarterback spot. And he'll pick up two on third and one, and the Beavers convert. It's first and 10 at the 37.
1: Well, we've seen that play before. Carver comes in and does his job. It's very rare that he gets tackled for a loss. So a yard, he's almost guaranteed that he's going to get you that yard. And he does. Bemidji moves the chains, and it's first and 10.
0: Ball in the middle of the field. Bemidji State at their 37-yard line. Two receivers to the right, one to the left. Molender calls a signal, now gets motion from left to right. Another handoff to Brown, right side. He powers across the 40 and out to the 44-yard line for a gain of seven. There on the stop for Wayne State is Mock, but a gain of seven. It'll be second and three.
1: Yeah, ideal first down yardage there. That makes the playbook wide open with just a short second and three. Saw that Wayne State, when they got that situation, they went for it and tried to go deep because they knew they had another down to get the first down.
0: Ball in the right hash now for the Beavers, second and three at the 44-yard line. Run into the middle by Carver again over the right side. He's got the first down into Wayne State territory. And he will get to the Wildcats' 45-yard line. That is a Beaver first down. It's a Fozzie's first down. Fozzie Smoke and Barbecue, Bemidji's best barbecue.
1: Well, Carver lost his helmet, so he's got to go off for a play. But just another quarterback draw for Connor Carver that picks up great yardage. The Beavers are across midfield, first and 10 at Wayne State's 45.
0: Ball in the right hash for Bemidji State. Two receivers left, one to the right. Brown remains at running back. Now motion from right to left. Fake to Brown. Molander to pass. Under some pressure. Fires it left side for Guerra. It's short and intercepted. Guerra went up to High Point, but he was out-jumped by Mitchell Anderson for Wayne State. And hold on a second.
1: There's a flag on the play. Back in the secondary. Looks like a post play, though.
0: No pass interference against Bemidji State, so that'll be declined. And Wayne State on the interception will have the ball first and 10, first turnover of the game.
1: I think that was Guerra just trying to prevent the interception that is going to draw the interference that will be declined. But that was an ill-advised pass right when he let it go. Look downfield. There's two Wayne State defenders, one in front and one behind the intended receiver. And he was not being pressured. He had time. There's a check down receiver open in the flat. Tries to go for a deep. It gets picked. And it's a turnover for Wayne State, leading 7-0. Second drive of the game for them starts at their 24.
0: Anderson with his first interception of the season. Ball on the right hash. Give to Forgy into the middle of the line. He finds his way out to the 30. A gain of 6, and it'll be second down and 4. 8:50, clock running first quarter.
1: Well, Wayne State, again, such balance. You just don't know what's coming. Got a big gain on their first drive on the ground and then went to the air exclusively after that. Here they start with a run of 6 yards. That's a good first down pickup, and that, again, opens the playbook for an offense that, you know, can do both very effectively, pass and run.
0: Empty backfield for McGill. Three receivers to the left, tight end to the right. McGill's going to run the quarterback draw to the right. Spin his way through a tackle and should have enough for a first down as he gets to the 34-yard line.
4: Dominic Battle, the third.
0: Battle on the tackle. And it'll be third down and about half a foot for Wayne State as the nose of the football's right on the 34, and they basically have to get half of the football past the 34 for a first down.
1: Well, Brady McGill, the quarterback, just a nice run there. He's 6'3", 210. He's hard to bring down.
0: Two receivers to the left. Forgy back in at running back on this third and a few inches. Now they've changed the call to a first down.
1: Oh, yeah. Weird.
0: Give off to Forgy, right side, into the line, and he will get across the 35, actually to the 35-yard line.
4: Forgy, the ball carrier.
1: Well, would have been enough for a first down anyway. Second down, but that's a short carry, so second and 9. Good job by the Bemidji defense to bottle up Gorgie at the line of scrimmage.
0: Saffold on the tackle for Bemidji State. Ball on the right hash. Empty backfield again for McGill. Tight formation. Couple receivers on the right now. Motion from right to left. And it'll be the jet sweep around the left end. And it's Elijah Hudson for Wayne State. He will get to the 40. That's his first carry of the season. You have to wonder, Biss, with the success teams have had with that jet sweep look from the wide receivers. Wayne State never runs that play, but you think it's probably in the offense because Bemidji State has struggled so much with it over the last couple of years.
1: Well, that and the Bemidji defense, the strength is in the middle of their line where they're going to stop a lot of, runs up the middle.
0: Third down now and 4 for Wayne State. Back to pass, swung out complete and dropped at the 40. Coming up to make the tackle for Bemidji State is Giannis Cassendi on the reception.
1: Good coverage.
0: Who caught that? Was that 43, the running back? I think so.
1: Yeah.
0: It was Brennan Hayes with the catch at the 40, but Cassendi was there for the tackle, no gain. And it'll be, they'll give him a yard to the 41, and it'll be 4th and 3.
1: Good job by that Bemidji defense, and that gets the ball back after the interception. So no damage done there.
0: Boston Hensley to punt, averaging about 39 yards a kick this year. High comes down, no fair catch by Young, and he'll lose a couple yards. He caught it at the 20 and will be tackled at the 17. Samaje Young for Bemidji State. And the Beavers will have their second possession begin at the 17. 5:53, first quarter, Wayne State up 7-0.
1: Well, that was a good hang time punt, and so with the four guys in front of you, you're probably not going to get anywhere. He tried to, I think, maybe fool him into thinking he called a fair catch, but that didn't do anything. Good coverage on the punt. And Bemidji will start deep in their own territory, second drive of the game. First and 10 at their 18.
0: Jaden Washington now at running back behind Molander for Bemidji State. Receivers left and right, ball in the middle of the field. Give to Washington right side. And he'll be tripped up in the backfield. He'll fall forward to the 21-yard line for a gain of three. It'll be second and eight. Anderson on the tackle for the Wildcats.
1: Looked like there was a bigger hole on that right side, but you got tripped up. So just a short gain of three.
4: Brings up second and seven.
0: Ball in the right hash now for the Beavers. Carver now in at a running back spot next to Molander. Three receivers to the left, one to the right. Now Carver's going to motion out wide to the left. Empty backfield. Molander to pass. Right side, it is complete. On that side to Lucas Peterson. Peterson will get to the 29-yard line.
1: It was a good design play by the Bemidji State. They had four wide receivers out to the left, and they went to the right to isolate coverage on one quarterback. And Peterson beat the coverage on a down and out, and they will move the chains.
0: First and 10 with a gain of eight on second and seven. In at tight end now for the Beavers, Brady Bortz, the converted offensive lineman wearing 99, to give some beef on the left side. Carver at quarterback. Washington is running back next to him on the right side. Carver runs to the left behind the beef. And he gets across the 30 to the 32 for a gain of three. It'll be second down and seven.
1: Yeah, surprise, surprise, right? Carver comes in, and it's a quarterback draw, and he just follows the running back right through the hole. It's a very effective play, as we know. And, you know, Wayne State knows it's coming. They can hold it to three. That's almost like a success, and that's what they did there. So second and seven for Bemidji State.
0: Ball in the middle of the field at the 32. Washington back in at running back. Molander at quarterback. Three receivers on the left, one to the right. Molander to pass. Right side on the slant. It's complete to Peterson. He'll be stopped short of a first down at the 38-yard line. It'll be third down and one.
1: Good job by Peterson to hold on to that. It looked like it was rifled in a little bit low, but he was able to hold on and keep the catch after he got hit, which was right after he caught it. But because he got hit, there's no yards after the catch, and it's just a short third and one. And here comes Connor Carver. I wonder what the call will be.
0: Carver by himself in the backfield. Three receivers to the left, one to the right. Carver's going to run, goes to his left. He's hit in the backfield on a run blitz by Wayne State. Knifing through to make the tackle in the backfield is Clyde Hinton. And it'll be a loss of a yard for Carver and the Beavers to the 37-yard line.
4: Okay,
0: and the
4: fourth and one for DSU.
0: Offense is going to stay on the field?
1: Well, that's the first tackle for loss on that play that I've seen this season. I mean, normally he's able to get you 1 yard, which is all they needed, so they are going to go for it here.
0: Offense is going to stay on the field for Bemidji State. Carver's the quarterback. Washington the running back. Couple of tight ends and extra linemen. Carver's going to roll like he's going to pass. And he jumps in the air, but he's not going to make it. He'll get a yard back, but he needed two, and it'll be a turnover on downs for Bemidji State. And Wayne State will take over at the Bemidji State 38-yard line.
1: Well, I'm not sure. He was, certainly wasn't fooling anybody that he was going to be passing the ball. There was nobody to pass it to. They brought all the big guys in, and they were blocking, and then you got the running back, and that's it. So that little delay didn't really help his cause. Wayne State, good pursuit, and that's the first team that's been able to stop Connor Carver on two consecutive plays in a long time, and they'll get great field position, leading 7-0 with 2:50 left to go in the first quarter.
0: Ball on the left hash. Hayes in at running back for this play. Fake to him, McGill. Right side on the pass. He's got a tight end open, but misses just over Tanner Houck. Houck had a step at about the 25-yard line, but the pass a little too tall, and it'll be second down and 10.
1: Well, that's kind of trying to feather the pass over one defender underneath the other. The play was there, just a little bit too far. So second and 10. Ball remains at the Beaver 38-yard line.
0: Three receivers to the right. Tight end on the left. On this second and 10. Fake on the run. McGill keeps, spins his way through the line, loses his balance as he trips over the 35-yard line. He falls forward to the 34 for a gain of four, and it'll be third and six. I think McGill, if he'd have been able to keep his feet under him, had more room to run.
1: Yeah, absolutely. He just got tripped up. made a couple of spin moves, and on the second one, Beaver got his ankle.
0: Two receivers to the left, which is the short side. One receiver to the right. Hayes remains at running back with McGill as they look to the sideline for a new play on this third and six. Quick pitch to Hayes, the running back. He makes one man miss,
4: right,
0: but then
4: the ball carrier.
0: A couple of more green jerseys come up and stop Hayes at the 31-yard line. It's a gain of three. That'll make it fourth and three. If you're wondering about field goals, the long this year for Boston is 47 yards. He's tried a 56-yarder and missed.
1: A good tackle there by Mike Watkins. He was in the pursuit. It looked like he missed, but he actually got the back of his ankle, which made him stumble and fall. So a fourth and four here, and the Wildcats are going for it.
0: Ball on the left hash. Hayes remains at running back with McGill at quarterback. McGill's going to pass. Here comes a blitz. It's picked up. Right side. It is incomplete. Tended receiver for Charlie Lamsky on the right side there on the coverage. It was double coverage for the Beavers. Elshon Taylor and Cameron Steele. It falls incomplete. And so after the Beavers turn it over on downs, the Wildcats give it back.
1: Another great job by the Bemidji defense. They kept them in the game a week ago by playing some solid defense. And they came up big after the interception, able to stop and force a punt. And here after a turnover on downs, in their own territory, they hold firm and give the offense the ball back with only a 7-0 deficit.
0: Ball on the 32-yard line in the right hash. 1:22 to go first quarter. Molender at quarterback. Brown at running back. And fake to Brown on the slant. Guerra catches and breaks free at midfield. He's at the 40. He's at the 30, the 20, the 10, and he is in for a touchdown. No flags on the field. 68-yard touchdown run and catch for Xavier Guerra. And Bemidji State's deficit is now 7-6.
1: Nice play. It was a deep crossing around across the middle of the field, and his defender dove to try to get him, and once he missed, that's it. Guerra turns on the Jets, and the Beavers are an extra point away from tying the game.
0: Kyle Nadler on for the extra point. The Beavers with their weird formation that sometimes they will attempt 2 points out of. Guys moving around. Molender being the quarterback as the holder as well. So, and now they all shift around and they're going to kick.
4: The Beavers will attempt the extra
0: play clock
4: point.
0: Is at seven.
4: Robin,
0: they had to call a timeout last week because they took too long trying this. There's the snap. The kick from Nadler is up, and it is good. 1:13 to go first quarter. We are tied at seven on the Beaver Radio Network.
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0: Quickly and tie the game, Biz.
1: Donlinger GM's Chevy scoring summary together. Let's drive. One play, 68 yards, 9 seconds. It's a Guerra touchdown. And once he caught it and the defender that was on him missed, that was lights out. There was no safeties back, and Guerrera's speed, he's not going to get caught. And the Beavers strike quickly to tie it.
0: Nadler with the kick, and it'll be another touchback. Wayne State will start first and 10 at their 25 with 1:13 to go in the first quarter.
1: Absolutely gorgeous Saturday afternoon. A couple weeks ago for homecoming, it was cold and rainy and rained almost the entire game, heavy at times, and that's when Connor Carver set the single game scoring record. But you could not get a better day in October than we're having today. It is approaching 80 degrees here lakeside. The wind is a little bit of an issue coming off the lake, but that's got to actually help for the players' perspective, making it a little cooler.
0: Ball on the right hash, first and 10 at the 25. Forgy will get the carry into the middle of the line, bounces to the left across the 30, and he will pick up 9 to the 34-yard line. Elshon Taylor on the tackle for Bemidji State, but 2nd and 1 for Wayne.
1: Great off-tackle blocking on that left side for Wayne State. He was able to weave his way in once he got hit a couple yards after the carry, so a 2nd and short here, just 1.
0: Ball in the left hash now for the Wildcats. McGill changes the play, takes the snap, gives to Forgy into the middle of the line. First down across the 35. And Forgy will get out to the 38-yard line. Ray Saffold, one of the tackles for Bemidji State, but it's a first down for Wayne. And that might bring us to the end of the first quarter.
1: Back-to-back runs, and Forgy, again, missed a couple of games for injury, and he rattled off a big 40-plus yard run in the first drive that set up their touchdown.
0: 10 seconds in the quarter. Wayne State's going to run a play. Give to Forgy again. Bounces to his right. He's got some room out across the 45, and he's close to another first down as Forgy. He will be spotted at the 46-yard line for a 9-yard gain, and that'll bring us to the end of the first quarter. We've played 15 minutes at Chet Anderson Stadium, and we are tied at 7, Bemidji State and Wayne State on the Beaver Radio Network.
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0: 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Well, Biss, one thing we mentioned, the two most penalized teams in the conference, there have been 2 flags, and they were both declined in the first quarter, so we're off to a good start.
1: So far, so good on the penalty front. Pretty even game, despite the Beavers turning the ball over twice, one on downs, one by that interception.
0: Back to pass is McGill down the middle of the field. It is incomplete, well over the head of the intended receiver, Lamsky. He was double-covered at about the 30-yard line.
1: Quarterback McGill got popped, slow to get up, hobbling, but looks like he's going to be able to stay in the game. That was a shot on a short 2nd down. It was, 2nd and 2, so, I mean, why not? That was not going to happen, though. That was a feathered pass that had double coverage on the tight end, so good thing he overthrew it. It falls incomplete. 3rd and 2, ball at the Wayne State 46.
0: Ball in the left hash for the Wildcats. McGill calls the play. Hayes is at running back. And he will get the carry through the middle. He's free. He's going to go. No one's going to catch Brennan Hayes. A 54-yard touchdown run for Hayes. His 6th touchdown of the season, and Wayne State's back in front, 13-7.
1: Wow, just a good offensive call versus the defense that Bemidji State put out there, because they were kind of, I think, on the left side of the line of scrimmage, and they went back left. He cuts it up in a big hole up the middle, and he is untouched. So a quick score by the Beavers is matched by a quick score by the Wildcats.
0: Austin Hensley in for the extra point. This time with his wind at his back. Kick is up, and it is good. 14-48, second quarter. Wayne State leads 14-7, and Biss, we saw a similar play last week by Northern State that went for 52 yards for a touchdown. This one for 54. It was just right up the middle. It's a tight formation for the Beaver defense, and either an assignment is missed or something's wrong, and the running back, as soon as he gets to the second level, there's nobody left.
1: Yeah, and that's, obviously maybe that's what Wayne saw and knew that they might be able to do the same thing as Northern did a week ago. You don't normally see that on a short, 3rd and 2 where, the Beavers pretty much brought everybody up to the line, and so there's nobody back deep. everybody gets blocked on the run path, and once she got to the second level, there was nobody going to get him. So good play by Wayne, and you know, from their perspective, great way to strike right back after that quick pass of 68 yards to Guerrera. They come back and get a short five-play drive, but a 54-yard touchdown run untouched by Brennan Hayes has them back up 14-7 early here in the second quarter. 14:48 left to go until the half.
0: Hensley on to kick off for Wayne. Now with the wind at his back. And as the teams flip around at the end of the quarter, Wayne moving right to left, Bemidji State left to right. Wayne will have the wind here in the second 15 minutes. Mitch Olson and Samaje Young deep for Bemidji State to receive. There's the kick. And Young's going to let it go over his head and into the end zone for a touchback.
4: And
0: Bemidji State will begin first and 10 at their 25-yard line.
1: Well, the Donlinger GM Chevy scoring summary together. Let's drive. Five plays, 75 yards. A minute 25 is all it took. And again, Brennan Hayes untouched, 54 yards. The Wildcats retake the lead.
0: Mac Molander has gone all the way at quarterback, minus the handful of plays that Connor Carver lines up in that spot to run the ball. And Molander's back out with Brown as the running back. Ball in the middle of the field, two receivers to the left, one to the right. Now the tight end will shift over to the left side for Bemidji State, and that's a delay of game. Bemidji State came out of the huddle after the kickoff, and it's a delay of game, our first penalty of the day. Makes it first and 15 back at the 20.
1: Well, you're not doing yourselves any favors. And again, that's right out of a kickoff after a touchdown. I mean, you got to be better than that.
0: Same formation now for Bemidji State. And a give to Brown. He's hitting the backfield, and he's going to lose yardage.
4: Antonio Brown, the ball carrier.
0: Brown goes down back at the generously given 19-yard line. Trent Rasmussen in the backfield for the tackle. And, again, that's a generous spot for Bemidji State. I thought he lost more than one, but it will be second down and 16.
1: Yeah, that's what that penalty does for you, right? And, I mean, you're already got five more yards to go, and then you get that first down run stymied. So long second down and 16 here.
0: Motion from left to right for the Beavers. Molander's going to roll to his right, and he's going to look to pass. Now he's going to run. He's across the 20, and that's very far past the 20. He gets to the 22, we'll say. There on the tackle for Wayne was Luke Lambert.
4: Down by number 52,
1: well,
4: Luke
1: it looked
4: Lambert
1: like he had three wide receivers on a planned rollout right, which is rolling with his throwing arm. Put some good coverage downfield, forced him to run it, and it's a long third and 13.
0: Ball in the right hash for the Beavers. Three receivers to the left, one to the right.
1: Beavers are 1-for-2 on third down so far.
0: Molinda remains at quarterback. 10 on the play clock. Brown is the running back for the Beavers. Molinda will pass. Good protection. Fires it left side, and it's incomplete. He was looking for Caleb Miller on the out at about the 32-yard line, but it falls incomplete, and the Beavers will be forced to punt.
1: Yeah, I don't think that delay of game penalty helped their cause. I mean, it seemed like they were up against it right from the get-go, shoot themselves in the foot, and then can't do anything because your first down run got stymied, so then you got to throw it. They don't get much offense on that series, and it's going to be a three and out.
4: Rodrigo
0: Castaneda to punt for Bemidji State. He's averaging just a touch over 38 yards a kick. It's kind of been feast or famine for Castaneda. It's either been a really, really good kick or a really, really bad kick all season long. We'll see what happens here. There's the snap. Kick is away, and it's a good one. Fair catch signaled and made at the 31-yard line by Braden Cheney.
4: Marker on the field.
0: Flag is down.
1: Kind of in an odd spot. It's not a roughing the kicker penalty. That's going to be something.
0: It could be a formation thing.
1: Yeah.
0: Officials are having a discussion over what's going on. Our referee today, Chad Crosby and his crew.
1: What was a good punt? I think the Wildcats were hoping they'd have better field position than they ended up there. That was a fair catch after a nice boot. We'll hear what the penalty is.
0: 46 yards on the punt so far. Now
1: it's against the Wildcats.
0: Must be. It's holding against Bemidji State. I don't know why they're talking to
1: Brent Bolte about accepting or declining.
0: Unless he pointed the wrong direction.
1: He must have. So they'll mark it off from the end of the run?
0: And maybe that's why the conference took so long, because holding on the kicking team is pretty rare at that point after the kick. I think that was the discussion also. If it's holding while the rush is coming, then you go back and you kick it again after the penalty. If the holding comes after the ball is kicked, then you mark it off from the end of the kick, which I think they're trying to decide now which it was.
1: Right. They're set up for that.
0: They're pointing all kinds of directions. And
1: do you want to re-kick it, or do you want to take it from there? I think that's what they're asking them. Is it the choice of Wayne State? Then why wouldn't you take 10 from there? Or they're declining, I guess. They don't seem to be doing anything. That's where the
0: ball
1: fair catch
0: staying
1: was
0: at the 32-yard line, and it's a 46-yard punt, and we got no signal
4: first
0: from the referee, so we're just going to play.
1: 13-17,
0: second quarter. Wayne stayed up 14-7.
1: Well, just pretend that penalty didn't happen, apparently.
0: Wow. Ball on the left hash for the Wildcats. Three receivers to the right. Now a tight end motions to the right side. Fake to Forgy, swung out on the right side, complete at the 30, across the 35, and out of bounds at about the 37-yard line on the catch for Wayne State was 18, Elijah Hudson.
1: He got the little reverse carry last drive, just a nice little dump off that picks up 7 yards.
0: Ball at the 39 on the right hash. Second and three for the Wildcats. Two receivers to the left, one to the right. Now motion from left to right. There's the snap. Fake to Forgy again. Swung out on the left side high, but caught for a first down. Malachi Seek at the 46-yard line. And it's enough for a first down for Wayne State.
1: Yeah, it was good coverage by Bemidji State. That pile was just thrown so high that the defender, Cassendi, couldn't go up and get it. Tackles the receiver right when he catches it on a nice fingertip catch. First down, Wayne State.
0: Ball on the left hash at the Wildcat 46. Fake to Forgy again. McGill looks down the middle of the field. He's got a receiver over his head. The receiver on the post pattern, Keaton Bonderson, had a step on the defender, but pass went off his hand and incomplete. It'll be second down and 10.
1: Yeah, that was there. Just a little overthrown, but a good play call. Had the Beaver defense beat.
0: Flag on the play appears to be holding. Didn't see the signal, but it's a 10-yard penalty.
1: Yeah, I think it
0: is. So our first, is that our first? No, second accepted penalty. Bemidji State had a
1: delay game
0: earlier. So that'll back the Wildcats up 10. It'll be first and 20 now from the 36 on the left hash. Give to Forgy. Cuts back toward the middle. He'll get across the 35 to the 39-yard line for a gain of 3.
4: With the stop.
0: It'll be second and 17.
1: Yeah, they've had success running it up the middle. Forgy just wasn't able to get much good initial penetration and contact
4: second
1: at the line 17. Of scrimmage. Limits that to a three-yard pickup.
0: Ball now just inside the left hash for the Wildcats. Two receivers to the right, one to the left. McGill to pass, right side. It's incomplete. Another pass just out of the reach of his receiver. This one, Alex Phelps. He was at about the 48-yard line and might have been able to turn it up for some yardage, but again, the pass just out of reach. That's about the third or fourth time we've seen a pass just be a little too far from McGill.
1: Yeah, I mean, they've got the right play. They've got the receiver open, but to just a little bit off, which is to help Bemidji State stay in this game, really, because it's 14-7.
4: It's third and 17.
1: They had a couple of chances that they just weren't able to connect on that could have made it a higher score for them.
0: Now we've got a whistle and a timeout by the Beavers. We'll take it with them. 11:29 second quarter. It's Wayne State 14, Bemidji State 7 on the Beaver Radio Network.
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4: It's third down.
0: So after the Bemidji State timeout, third and 17 for the Wildcats.
1: They're 3 for 5 on third down so far, but this is a longer one.
0: Ball just inside the left hash at the Wayne State 39-yard line. They have to get to the Beavers 44 for a first down. There's the snap. McGill looks to pass. Good protection. Steps up now, the dump off to Forgy, who has nowhere to go, and Forgy will just head out of bounds. Looks like for no gain at the 39. Actually, officials will mark him a yard behind the line of scrimmage, so it'll be 4th and 18, and Wayne State will be forced to punt.
1: That holding penalty really set him back, and that helps the Beavers force a punt here. Still down only by 7, 11:07 and counting here in the first half. The Beavers will get the ball back.
0: Hensley with his second punt. His first was a 40-yarder. This one of the wind at his back. He gets it away, and it'll send Young back to the 5-yard line. He's going to let it bounce and goes into the end zone, which was a good play by him. He made a fair catch last week on the 2, so we're going to let that one slide that he let that one go into the end zone.
1: Well, he might have been thinking of that in the back of his mind because that was a good punt, and he had to backpedal, and you could tell he wanted to catch and return it, but thought better of it once he saw that he was so far close to his own goal line, and it bounces and rolls in. So heads-up play there. A touchback off the big boot, and the Beavers will have the ball first and 10 at their 20, trailing 14-7.
0: 61-yard punt, and the Beavers will start at their 25 just inside the right hash. Molander continues at quarterback for Bemidji State. Two receivers to the left, one to the right. Molander looks to pass, fakes. Up the left side, going for the home run, but good coverage. It's caught but out of bounds on the far side by Tyree Lockett. Good coverage on the far side by Mitchell Anderson, and it'll be second down and 10.
1: That's not a bad play, and he got lots of time, so give the offensive line credit. He needs that time to be able to try to pull off that double move. If the ball's thrown inbounds, that gives your player a better chance, whether it's underthrown or overthrown, but that thing was thrown too far left, which brought the receiver out of bounds. He made the catch, but couldn't get a foot in bounds, so second and 10.
0: Carver at quarterback for Bemidji State. Two receivers to the left, one to the right. H-back to the right. Carver's going to run over the left side, across the 20, and across the 25 for a gain of, looks like, a yard. To the 26, it'll be third down and 9.
1: Well, they're going to give him 6 there. That's up to the 26. That was a good run.
0: And oh, that's right. It wasn't a kickoff. They started the 20.
1: Yes. Yeah, like, what are you talking about? He gained a pretty decent run.
0: So 6 instead of 1. It's third down and 4.
1: And oops. He had to earn all those yards.
0: Ball on the left hash for the Beavers. Brown back in at running back. Molander at quarterback. Molander to pass. Good protection again down the middle to Guerra, who drops it. Guerra had it in his hands but juggled it, and it fell to the turf incomplete. I think he would have been able to turn it up for a first down, but it'll be another punt for Bemidji State.
1: Yeah, that's an unforced error. That's a drop ball. Molander put that perfectly in his stomach area, and in stride that would have gotten a first down, but drop ball. So Bemidji going to bring on the punting unit here. Forced to punt. 10 minutes left to go in the first half. It's 14-7 Wayne State.
0: Braden Cheney at the Wildcat 40 to receive. The wind seems to have died just a bit. Castaneda kicks. There's the snap. Here's a good rush, but Castaneda gets it away. Fair catch again called for and made it about the 30-yard line. So another good punt into the wind for Castaneda. Nearly spot the ball, the 29.
1: Yeah, that's a good kick into the wind. And field position makes a big difference, particularly obviously in close games. The defense has played pretty solid, gave up a big run for a touchdown.
0: So a 45-yard punt for Castaneda into the wind, and Wayne State takes over at their 29-yard line. Empty backfield for McGill. And he fakes on the jet sweep and falls down. I don't know if he tripped over the fake on the jet sweep to Elijah Hudson or whether he tripped over the 25-yard line, but McGill goes down at the 27. It's a loss of two, and it'll be second and 12.
1: It was a fake jet sweep, and it looked like maybe one of his feet got hit by 12. Hudson, who was they were faking the sweep to, and so it's a loss of two on the quarterback trip.
0: Ball in the middle of the field, three receivers to the right, tight end to the left. Forgy back in at running back, fake to him. McGill falls down again, but he gets the pass off. A flag comes in on the far side.
9: McGill's pass complete to Charlie Lamsky.
1: That was a weird play.
0: Lamsky on the reception for no gain, but we'll see what the flag's all about.
1: Quarterback fell. The pass was kind of behind and high, but was caught. They were going to lose yardage or not get any, and now penalty, so we'll have to see who's it against. It looks like it's against Wayne State.
0: It'll either be third and 12 or holding against Wayne State, but that's declined by the Beavers, so it'll be third and 12 after no gain on the reception by Lamsky. Ball will be on the right hash for Wayne State.
1: That was like your favorite play, the wide receiver screen, yes. Except not nearly as executed because the wide receiver had to turn around and get the ball, and by the time he did that, the pursuit is there, so no gain. And a long third down here. The Wildcats are third and 3 of 6 on third down.
0: Two receivers to the left, one to the right. McGill to pass. Looks up the left side. He's got a receiver again. This time it's a little short, but it's caught.
1: Wow, what a catch.
0: Last time he threw the ball to Keaton Bonderson. It was a little out of his reach. This one was short, but Bonderson was able to slide under the pass and make the catch at the Bemidji State 35-yard line.
1: Well, there's double coverage, but neither of the Beavers look back for the ball. If they would have, they probably could have intercepted it. Instead, a great adjustment to the ball by Bonderson. Big pickup, first and 10, down to the Beaver 35.
0: 38-yard pass reception. Ball on the left hash at the Beaver 35. Hayes back in at running back for the Wildcats, and he will get the carry. Flag comes in.
1: False start on
0: the Wildcats.
1: I think it was the wide receiver nearest to us.
0: Number Lamsky.
1: 29.
0: 24. Maybe it is 29.
1: I need him to turn around. It is 29.
0: It is 29. Corbin Reed, the touchdown receiver. Got started a little early, so the ball moves first back to the Beaver 40. First and 15. 40. Give to Hayes, the same play into the middle of the line, and a short gain for Hayes.
9: Brennan Hayes with the carry.
0: Gain of 2 to the Bemidji State 38-yard line. It'll be second and 13.
9: Green defense.
1: Yeah, good job by the Beaver defense. They gave up that one. It was a short third down and one that resulted in that long touchdown run, but otherwise they've been pretty tough up the middle as they traditionally have been. That is one of the strengths of the gangrene defense.
0: Ball still on the left hash for the Wildcats. Beaver 38. Two receivers
9: second
0: to the right.
9: 13.
0: Now motion from right to left. Puts two receivers on the left and one to the right. McGill down the middle. It is complete to his tight end, Houck. He's inside the 30, the 25, inside the 20. The defender,
9: Tanner Houck.
0: Frankie Mackinich fell down. And so Houck was wide open. Mackinich able to get up and make the tackle, but not until Houck gets to the Beaver 18-yard line. It's first and 10.
1: Yeah, good recognition by McGill. Patience, too. And with the defender down, that was a pretty easy pitch and catch. And then he was able to get tons of yards after the catch where Mackinich did get up and get him, but not until he got inside the red zone down to the 18-yard line.
0: Ball on the left hash, first and 10. Two receivers to the right, one to the left. Forgy at running back with McGill. McGill rolls to his right looking for Forgy. There's nobody out there but Forgy. He's at the 10. He's at the 5. He stays in bounds, and he is in for a touchdown. 18-yard touchdown reception by Dawson Forgy, and Wayne State goes up 20-7.
1: Obviously a missed assignment somewhere along the line there. Somebody's got to account for the running back coming out of the backfield. Nobody did, and that was a pretty easy touchdown. Good play call. McGill just drops it off, and Forgy does the rest, and the Wildcats go up by two scores.
0: Hensley in for the extra point. There's the snap, the place, the kick is up, and it is good. 6:30 remaining, second quarter. It's Wayne State 21, Bemidji State 7 on the Beaver Radio Network.
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0: Well, Wayne State goes up by two scores, Biss. They have the numbers there for the drive.
1: Don Lear, GM Chevy, scoring summary. Together, let's drive. Six plays, 71 yards in 3 minutes and 24 seconds. Capped by an 18-yard touchdown pass, McGill to Forgy. It's the second play that they've had for a touchdown where the player went untouched. This one was a dump off out of the backfield, but nobody picked up the running back, and he gets into the end zone easily. And it's 21-7, Wayne State.
0: Hensley to kick off. Young and Olson deep for the Beavers. And it'll be another touchback as this will go through the end zone without landing. And so the Beavers take over first and 10. They do take over this time at the 25.
1: Well, the Beaver defense has done a good job. I mean, there's a couple of times that Wayne got the ball after the interception, after a turnover and downs in Bemidji territory that they held firm. So this could be worse in that regard. Obviously, they'd like to have the two big plays back that they gave up, but now it's time for the offense, which has been inconsistent, to try to come down and get some points on the board. The only touchdown the Beavers have was a 68-yard one-play drive.
0: Molander at quarterback, Washington at running back. Fake to him, Molander to pass. Got protection. Now he's going to go down. And the ball is loose. No, Molander got away. Holy cow, how did he get out of there? He goes up the far sideline and will run out of bounds.
9: Matt Molander.
0: At the 29-yard, how did he get out of there?
1: It looked like he was going down for sure. There was three guys around him along with his blockers, but somehow he would not go down. He was certainly it wasn't a pass protection issue. It was a coverage issue because he had plenty of time. And then once he's decided, I better get out of here, it looked like it was too late, but he uses his athletic ability to not only get out of it, but to make a good move on the edge and get a few more yards to make it.
0: And now there's a penalty. I didn't see a flag, but a penalty at the end of the play.
1: Really?
0: Well, it's a 15-yard penalty against Wayne State, I believe.
1: Well, that is super weird. That must be unsportsmanlike conduct or a personal foul. Late hit.
0: Moves the Beavers. Actually, it was 10 yards because it moved from the 29 to the 39. Apparently, the referee's mic is not working at all because we're not hearing from him.
1: Well, has he done any signaling?
0: No, he has, but when the mic doesn't come on, I'm not ready for it. Beavers first and 10 at their 39-yard line after the penalty. Hand off to Jaden Washington. And Washington will lose a yard back to the 38. And it'll be second and 11.
1: Not much going on there. And a receiver and a cornerback got tied up, and they were jawing at each other. They've been battling, and I think that might have been who was involved in the flag, the play earlier. Second and 11, the ball at the Beaver 38-yard line.
0: Ball in the left hash for the Beavers. Clock running 5:20, second quarter. Carver will split out wide to the left. Empty backfield for Molander. Two to the right, two to the left, three to the right. Molander will step up again, and he won't get away from the pressure this time, but he will get back to the original line of scrimmage. He'll pick up a yard to the 39, and it'll be third and 10.
1: Yeah, that was a pretty

0: down, but it was too far away, and another punt for Bemidji State.
1: Right idea. It's all the timing, and it was there, but just too far out in front of the receiver, so Beavers forced to punt. Now 1 for 5 on third down conversions. And the Wildcat defense does its job, gets the ball back with plenty of time for Wayne State to try to add more to their 21-7 lead. 4:26 left to go here in the half.
0: Third punt of the day for Castaneda. There's the snap. Pressure up the middle, but he gets it away. It'll be caught at the 27, move to the right across the 40, the 50, the 40, right down the middle of the field. It'll be a return for a touchdown on the punt by Braden Cheney.
2: Punt return by number
0: 7. I don't see any flags. We'll have to wait on the official number, but it looks like a 61-yard punt return has put Wayne State ahead 27-7.
1: And that is their third consecutive touchdown where the player has gone untouched. That for the longest amount of time. He just caught that in stride and zoomed past the initial coverage. And once he got into the field, you could tell. I mean, there was no Beaver that was going to be able to catch him because they had blockers out front for who was left. And the punter tried his best, but no way he is going to catch up to him. And the Wildcats strike with a special team score.
0: There's the snap. The kick is up, and it is good. 4:12 remaining second quarter. Wildcats lead 28-7. It was a 50-yard punt by Castaneda and a 61-yard return. And
1: can't really blame the punter. I mean, that's what you kind of want. He didn't get a ton of air time on it, but it was actually the pursuit of the coverage team that I think caused the problem, in the sense that they were all coming from different directions but equally approaching, so to speak. And so once he caught it, you can see he zooms through, and there is nobody there. I mean, look at that hole. Holy cow. Kevin, I can say I think I might have scored a touchdown on that hole. That thing was huge. I don't have the speed, I'm guessing. But, man, that I don't know if you could have a better punt return from a Wayne State perspective. That was looked pretty easy.
0: Cheney with the first punt return touchdown, actually kick return of any kind touchdown for Wayne State this year, and it puts them up 3 scores. And boy, I don't like that song.
1: 70 yards is the official for the
0: 70 yards
1: return. Yep, 70 yards, and wow, I mean, that makes it 28-7. The Beavers do get the ball back to start the second half. So if they could mount a scoring drive here and make it a two-score game, they get the ball back again to start the half. So, I mean, it's far from over. But, boy, 3 plays so far in the first half where Wayne State's gone untouched. One was for 70 yards, one was a pass for 18, and one was a 54-yard rush.
0: Hensley with the kickoff for Wayne State. And it'll be another touchback, and Bemidji State, needing a touchdown, will start at their 25-yard line with 4:12 remaining in the second quarter.
1: Offensively, again, kind of stalled out. Bemidji's only score of the game was that 68-yard quick slant to Guerra. And other than that, the Wayne State defense has held. They've turned the ball over. The Beavers have, with an interception. They've turned the ball over on downs. They just have not been able to move the football against this Wildcat defense so far.
0: The Bemidji State offense last week had 127 yards through 3 quarters. Today they have 129 here in the second. So the offense, again, has not moved it very well.
1: Well, and 68 yards on one play.
0: Molander to pass. Down the middle, it's complete to Caleb Miller. And he will have the first down out to the 36 after a gain of 11.
2: Wyatt Hatcher and Clyde.
1: Might want to change the tempo a little bit. Make the Wildcats stay out there on defense. And that's what they're doing. They're going no huddle here.
0: Well, just inside the left hash at the Beaver 36. 3 receivers to the right, 2 to the left. Empty backfield for Molander. There's the snap. Looks to his left. Short pass is complete at the 30.
2: Molander.
0: To Jaden Washington. And Washington will pick up 4 yards to the 40. It'll be second down and 6. And as Biss mentioned, Bemidji State not huddling. They're staying on the line of scrimmage
2: and
0: using hand signals to change the formation and running right from the line of scrimmage. Again, 3 receivers.

0: Receivers to the right, two to the left. Ball in the left hash. Washington now will motion from the left side into the running back spot in the backfield. Molander fakes the pitch to Washington. He runs into the middle of the line, dives forward, and he will have enough for a first down as he's spotted out to the Beaver 47. Pickup of seven on second and six. 2:45 clock running second quarter.
1: First down!
0: Remember the two-minute timeout again this year in college football.
1: Ball spotted at their own 47.
0: Ball still on the left hash for Bemidji State. Carver in the slot to the right. Molander to pass down the middle, and it is caught.
1: Molander's pass complete.
0: Tyree Lockett on his behind at the 35-yard line. A pickup of 38. And that should take us to the two-minute timeout. The Beavers at the Wayne State 35-yard line.
2: Good protection for Molander. He delivers a strike.
1: And that's another first down.
2: Sliding receiver, Lockett may be able to make the catch, so it'll be first and 10 at the 35 when we get back from the two-minute warning.
0: 28-7 Wayne State on the Beaver Radio Network.
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0: Two minutes to go, first half. Wayne State up 28-7. Beavers on the drive at the Wayne State 35-yard line.
2: Well, best offensive drive by far for the Beavers. They've really not been able to move the ball that much, but in the two-minute quick offense and short passes, a couple of runs thrown in, they've been able to get the ball down the field to the 35 here, first and 10.
0: Ball in the middle of the field, 35. Two receivers to the left, two to the right. Brown in at running back with Molander at quarterback. Molander to pass. Here comes a blitz. Down the middle, it is complete to Brown. And he will get inside the 25. Will Brown to the 23 for a gain of 12. Clock stops under 2 minutes for the first down. Now it starts again.
2: Good recognition by Molander that the blitz was coming, and he immediately went to the outlet and got some good yardage, and the Beavers are down, closing in on the red zone. 23.
0: Tight formation on the left side for the Beavers with three receivers, one receiver to the right. Molander to pass again, looks to the right, going to the corner of the end zone for Peterson, but it's out of his reach. Good coverage over there by the touchdown returner, Braden Cheney, and it'll be second and 10, 1:33 to go in the half.
2: Well, it dropped right in the corner of the end zone, probably where they were aiming, but Peterson just couldn't get there in time to make the catch.
0: Three receivers now to the right, one to the left. Ball in the middle of the field at the Wayne State 23. Molander now looks to the sideline for a play. There's the snap. Good protection up front. Molander steps to his left, fires at the 5-yard line, incomplete. Pass was low. Caleb Miller was there. He just couldn't hang on to it. Falls incomplete, and it'll be third and 10 at the 23.
2: Yeah, Molander, good, pocket presence to realize somebody was coming from his backside there, and he pulled out, and actually it was a catchable ball. But the receiver had already fallen. Miller was on the ground, and then he just couldn't bring it in.
0: Two receivers each side for the Beavers on this third and 10.
2: Well, you got to think this is four down territory. You're trailing by 21 and deep into your opponent's territory.
0: Brown is the running back with Molander in the backfield. There's the snap. Another blitz coming. Molander will not escape this time, and he'll be dropped back at the 29-yard line. And now Wayne State
2: wisely
0: will take a timeout.
2: Absolutely. a minute 17 left to go, and you forced a 4th and 16.
1: The timeout, Wayne State.
0: Head coach Logan Masters with the timeout. And it's 4th and 16 at the 29 with 1:17 to go in the half.
2: Well, we talked coming into the game how balanced Wayne State is, and that has proven true here in the first quarter. They have a long touchdown run. They have a pass play touchdown. They've got a punt return for a touchdown. And they have a long sustained drive for a touchdown. So, I mean, they can do it any way you're looking at it, and that's the difference. Bemidji State's offense, this is the only time here in the first half that they've been able to drive down the field. They had their one touchdown on that quick hit slant for 68 yards, but that has been it offensively as far as sustained offensive movement until this drive. Now, for whatever reason, it seems to be working. They changed and kind of went to a short passing attack, sprinkled in with some runs, but here kind of stalled out now at the 29-yard line. It's 4th and 16. They have no reason not to go for this. I mean, there's no sense in punting, and you're not kicking a field goal.
0: Right.
2: So the Beavers will go for it on 4th and 16. That's why Wayne State took the timeout. They're hoping to get the ball back and have some time to add another score. Bemidji State does get the ball to start the second half.
0: So Mo Linder will go at quarterback. Connor Carver is in the game as a slot receiver on the right. Three receivers to the right, one to the left.
1: 4th and 16.
0: Antonio Brown is the running back for the Beavers. There's the snap. Mo Linder, left side. It is behind the receiver and incomplete. Tyree Lockett, if the pass would have been toward the sideline, might have been open. But the pass was behind him, and the defensive back, Isaiah Jackson, was able to make a play on it. And turnover on downs. Wayne State gets the ball back with 1:12 to go in the half, leading 28-7.
2: Yeah, he could have actually intercepted that ball, and it looked like he purposely just batted it down, which is a smart play because it's turnover on downs. The clock will stop, and rather than having the ball at the 20, might as well have it at the 29-yard line. So 1st and 10. At their 29, they have two timeouts, leading by 21.
0: Ball just inside the right hash for the Wildcats. McGill to pass to the tight end, Houck. Hurdles a guy at the 35-yard line, and he'll get to the 36. And it'll be second down and three as we go under a minute remaining in the half. Ball on the right hash for the Wildcats. Two receivers left, one to the right. McGill to pass again. This one on the out route. It's complete. And stepping out of bounds at the 46-yard line will be Phelps, the receiver.
2: Pretty easy pitch and catch there. Just a down and out, perfectly placed. And they get out of bounds to stop the clock with 49 seconds left to go.
0: Ball on the left hash for the Wildcats. Two receivers right, one to the left. McGill with the snap up the left sideline again for Phelps, and it's caught. Back shoulder catch by Phelps. Coverage from Kamari DeBose, but again, Phelps able to come back and make the reception at the Beaver 32-yard line.
1: First down.
0: And a spike from Wayne State to stop the clock with 40 seconds to go. It'll be 2nd and 10 at the Beaver 32.
2: Yeah, good clock management there. They get up and spike it, not waste a timeout. And there's still plenty of time. You got to figure there's at least probably 5 plays, maybe less, with 40 seconds left to go and 2 timeouts, which gives them the ability to use the entire field still if they so choose.
0: 3 receivers to the right, including the tight end who split out. 1 receiver to the left, McGill. Looks to pass. Good protection. Now there's rush up the middle and a sack. Timeout by Wayne State. Sack back to the 42-yard line. Ray Saffold in there along with Nashawn Keith.
1: Ray Saffold, the number 5.
0: Loss of 10. Back to the 42, and it'll be 3rd and 20 with 34 seconds remaining as Wayne State takes their second timeout.
2: First sack of the day. Good job by that defense. You know it's going to be a pass, so you can kind of pin your ears back and go for it. And they were able to finally get to McGill and drop him, which will help the cause. 34 seconds left, 3rd and 20.
0: Well, we talked about the kicker.
2: Yeah.
0: Hensley.
2: He could come in and attempt one here.
0: And he's made from 47, 33, 24, 20, and 33. And he's missed from 41, 39, and 56. Now, with the wind at his back, it might be Might be interesting to try a longer field goal. I'm not sure.
2: They'd have to get more than where they're at right they're now.
0: Want to try a 59-yarder, but if there's 2 seconds on the clock, what do you do, kick a long field goal or throw a Hail Mary?
2: So, right, yeah.
0: We'll see what Wayne State does here on 3rd and 20 with a timeout to go.
2: Yeah, I mean, it all will be predicated on this play. If they don't get anything, I would imagine that they would probably punt it. If they can get 10 yards, then they might go for it. They might Hail Mary it, or they may kick it.
0: Ball in the left hash of the Beaver 42. McGill to pass. Left side short. It's complete. And out of bounds at the 32-yard line. Corbin Reed with a reception. And that'll make it 4th and 10 at the 32, and they'll try the field goal right now.
2: Why not? 29 seconds left. It's going to be a 49-yard field goal with the wind going away from the lake towards the American Indian Resource Center.
0: Ball in the left hash for the kick for Hensley.
1: Hensley to attempt a 56-yard field goal.
0: There's the snap. The kick is up, and it is long enough for sure, and it is good. Well, that one might have been good from 59. Had lots of leg on it. Hensley drills the field goal, and it's 31-7, Wayne State.
2: Yeah, impressive. It was only a matter of whether it would get between the uprights. That thing certainly had the distance, and it's a 49-yard field goal to give the Wildcats a 31-7 lead here with just 28 seconds left in the half. And, you know, it's been all Wildcats, obviously, on the scoreboard. It just feels like it could have been a closer game had Bemidji State just done a little bit more offensively. But I guess that's the story of the from last week to this week. Just cannot find that consistent offensive game plan that moves the ball down the field, where the Wildcats have that. They've done a really good job with that, and hence a 24-point lead here at the half.
0: So Bemidji State will have 28 seconds and a couple of timeouts. I'm guessing this is going to wind up being a
2: squib kick?
0: A touchback.
2: Oh, it is.
0: I don't know. They might squig it.
2: No, you're right.
0: But you're up by 24 points. Yeah. Personally, if I was Logan Masters, I would just kick it away.
2: And if you do, that's going to be a touchback.
0: Yeah.
2: He's got the wind and the legs. So then the Beavers would start 1st and 10 at their 25 with 28 seconds and 2 timeouts. I mean, you got to
0: going into the wind.
2: You got to try something, though. You're down by 24.
0: Right. That's why I would just kick it in the end zone and make them drive into the wind with 2 timeouts. But that's me again. We'll see what happens. Hensley over the ball.
1: Back to return for BSU.
0: It's Samaje Young and Mitch Olson for the Beavers at the goal line. And Hensley approaches. And another touchback will actually go through the end zone again without landing in bounds. So the Beavers 1st and 10 at their 25 with 28 seconds and 2 timeouts, needing to find some life on offense. Again, as we mentioned, they do get the second half kickoff, do the Beavers, but need to find some offensive, you know, consistency here.
2: Well, they had a little bit on the last drive. I mean, I think they're just going to take a knee here and call it a half.
0: And that does appear to be the case. The Beavers come out in the kneeling formation, and Mac Molander takes a knee. And that will take us to the end of the first half. So Wayne State has certainly come in here. We knew their offense was good, but a punt return for a touchdown, and the offense has played well. A long touchdown run, a decently long touchdown pass. And it's been all Wayne State in the first half, 31-7.
2: Yeah, they got the opening kickoff, marched down the field, got that touchdown with that. It was probably their best sustained drive, but then a couple of quick hitters, a quick run, and then a pass. There's 3 plays, and then the big punt return. That 3 consecutive touchdowns where the Wayne State Wildcat player was not even touched. 70 yards, 54 yards, 18 yards, and again, it's because I think the fact that they can do it in all facets that's really confounded this Bemidji defense, who actually kept his hit the team in the game for a while there, but eventually Wayne State able to put up some points.
0: Quite honestly, this is where I expected the game to be last week in Aberdeen, but it was not. It was only, you know,
2: because 16. Of the defense.
0: Yeah, it was only 16 because the defense had a goal line stand, and it actually was 9-0 at the half. The only touchdown had been the block punt return, so the defense had played really, really well. Unfortunately, the Wayne State offense has been better than the Bemidji State defense, and that puts us at 31-7. Pepsi Nye Bottling Halftime Show coming up next on the Beaver Radio Network.
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0: Pepsi Nye Bottling Halftime Show. 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Stitsworth Meats. Game's underway late in the third at Nemzek Stadium. Moorhead all over Mary, 41-15. Duluth at home leads Northern 27-0 with about 3 minutes to go in the third. Augie is in Concordia and beating Concordia St. Paul 49-0 with about 6 minutes to go in the game there. Inching its way toward halftime is still 11 minutes to go in the second quarter. Southwest, get this, leads at Sioux Falls 7-0. And with about 9 minutes to go in the first quarter, Minnesota State leads at Winona State 3-0. Minot and Jamestown are scoreless in Jamestown with about 4 minutes to go in the first. Our score here is Wayne State 31, Bemidji State 7. Coming up next, Brian Schultz and BSU Today on the Beaver Radio Network.
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8: 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The Beaver soccer team opened up the week for the Beavers. Traveled to Minnesota Crookston yesterday, played to a 1-1 draw. Beavers now 5-3-4 overall, 4-2-3 in the Northern Sun Conference. We'll host Minnesota State Moorhead tomorrow for Senior Day. The Beavers' Sydney Sutherland talks about what the senior class means to the team.
10: I mean, all of our seniors this year, they just bring so much to this team, like on and off the field. So it'll be a really exciting weekend getting to celebrate all of them and get to see them excel on the field.
8: Beaver football team back at the Chets. Beavers lost last week in a tight one at Northern State. We'll host Wayne State today in the annual Lions game. Beaver fifth year, Nashawn Keith, talks about what the team needs to do. It's simple. Play a full game.
11: Four full quarters of football, three great special teams, offense and defense, bring it together, you know, and that's how we win close games. Just keep the energy high, keep each other up, you know, not hanging our heads.
8: Beaver volleyball team is at home this weekend, hosting St. Cloud State and Minnesota State Mankato. Beaver's Isabella Vandervelden talks about what makes this team successful. Pushing each other in practice every day.
12: We just push each other by like finding different shots on the court during practice, or like serving tough balls for our serve receive to get, and putting up a great block as well for our hitters to find a way around it.
8: Beaver women's hockey team will open up a showcase weekend, playing Maine today, Minnesota in a non-conference game tomorrow. Beavers just played Minnesota last weekend in a pair of WCHA games. Beavers' Morgan Smith says that will help the team this weekend.
13: Yeah, I think we learned a lot of things that we need to work on, and a lot of it is like being consistent in all three periods. Like I don't think either of our second periods were consistent, but also like looking at the positives from that, like they were third ranked in the whole country, and I don't think we played our best games ever, so I think that's like really exciting in a lot of ways, because it's like, you know, like if we put a good game, a full 60-minute game here together, like we can beat anybody.
8: Beaver men's hockey team lost last night, losing 3-2 to North Dakota. Game-winning goal scored with about 3.5 minutes left. Beaver freshman Ethan Miedema, the left wing on a line with Oliver Peer in the middle, and fifth year Carter Applejay on the right. Miedema talks about how he fits in that line and how they make each other better.
14: I've known Piersey for probably about 6 years now, 5 years. We played together for 2 years in junior, and he really kind of helped convince me to come here and just explain how good of an atmosphere. So, you know, I've leaned on him, you know, an awful lot, and he's been great. And to be able to get that start, I think we're slowly building that chemistry like we had, like I said, 5-6 years ago. And then on the flip side with Raps, he's a guy that's been through it. This is, you know, like you mentioned, his fifth year. So gaining anything I can from a guy like that who has that much experience, and just two guys that I want to continue playing with.
8: That's BSU Today, presented by Paul Bunning Communications. I'm Brian Schultz for the Beaver Radio Network.
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8: 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Mikey Junker was named the All-Century Team, the native of Hastings, Minnesota, and his reaction when he found out that he was named the All-Century Team.
18: Yeah, no, it's something it's a big honor, obviously. Anybody's going to say that, but to actually see your name up there with everybody else that made it. And the crazy thing is there's so many other people that could have been named and, you know, should have been named, but I get that it's a tight list. And, you know, Kristen did a great job. I got to actually talk to her over homecoming, but seeing a lot of familiar names on there was, pretty cool deal.
8: So what's he doing now after a life of football in college?
18: Yeah, so I've actually been working at Federated Insurance pretty much ever since I left, which is cool. We just got, the field sponsor this past year when they got the new turf, so that was pretty cool to see. A lot of Bemidji alums actually work for Federated, so it's pretty cool to see a lot of the guys that we work with come back for homecoming and, you know, just stay in touch regarding some of the games and some of the updates that's going on. So we live over in Fargo, North Dakota, working for Federated Insurance.
8: We asked Junker for his memories of teammates, games, and moments that he'll never forget. And the play that immediately comes to mind, a punt return at Wayne State, Gunnar Olszewski wrapped up, pitched it back to Junker, who took it to the house.
18: Obviously, there's two parts to that play. I was able to finish it off, but, you know, Gunnar to get it to about midfield and shake a couple, you know, probably three or four tackles as he usually did. And then, yeah, it was just crazy. I remember kind of sprinting behind the play and saw him kind of wrapped up, and I couldn't even tell you what it was, but we just kind of locked eyes. I started clapping, and he just pitches it back, and thank God he did. And yeah, probably one of the more memorable plays of our career. And I actually, we went down to see Gunn here earlier this year back in June, and we were actually talking about it, and he even said that's, you know, still one of his favorite plays too. So it's pretty cool to reminisce on that play. It was a total team effort, but pretty sweet. It's huge. I mean, that's obviously something you start out as a rancher, you know, if you play right away, you want to be a part of something, you know, that's remembered, right? You know, not necessarily just like individual accolades, but as a whole. And I think that stems directly from, you know, who our coaches were, like Brent Boldy and for me, Coach Yonner, Rich Yonner. I mean, he was my individual position coach my entire career. So we got to know him super well, and that's something that he preached nonstop was like, hey, like you guys got to play as a team, you got to play as a group, you know, play as a core, and good things will happen, and that's exactly what happened. You know, you don't necessarily have to pay attention to individual statistics, but, you know, if you do one job, one of 11, good things are going to happen.
8: Junker remembers his last game and his defensive coordinator and position coach his entire career, Rich Yonner.
18: It was so funny. We're like laughing. We're like almost getting emotional just talking about it because it was kind of the end of both of our careers, and it was so funny. Like we were trying to set up maybe like an offensive play for me. You know, I was talking to Coach Pike, trying to get out there, like maybe do, you know, a toss sweep or something. And Yonner, like, came up to me as the fourth quarter, and he's like, hey, like, you want one more series? And I was like, heck yeah, I do. So he throws me out there, and sure enough, 59 yards back the other way. And my favorite thing is looking back at the video, you can see him sprinting down the sideline, and Jared Henning, who broke his leg earlier that year, he's on a scooter, he's hopping down the sideline as well. So it is one of the craziest things, and I'll never forget coming back after that play. I think him, Coach Yonner, and I had a hug for probably 3 minutes straight. That's another play that I'll never forget. That's probably the best thing that came from, you know, Bemidji and just being on the football team is the brotherhood you leave with, because it never goes away. And the cool thing is you start to build more relationships with guys from different generations. Adam Noble, Ben Barado, Mike Anderson, you know, it's cool to see like how the program's progressed and, you know, how it's been taken to another level. So it's cool just to see the brotherhood grow as, you know, as you leave Bemidji.
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2: First downs, 12 for Wayne State, 9 for Bemidji. Rushing yards, 125 for the Wildcats to the Beavers, just 41. Passing yards, 179 for Wayne State, 133 for Bemidji State. So 37 plays for the Wildcats, 304 yards of offense in the first half. Almost the same number of plays, 33 for the Beavers, and 174 yards of total offense, 68 of which came on the lone touchdown for the Beavers today. There's only been one turnover. That was an interception thrown by the Beavers. There's been a couple of turnover on downs, but that does not count as a turnover per se. No fumbles, penalties, which we mentioned at the beginning of the game. These two teams are the most penalized teams in the conference, and they've improved on that. Three penalties for 25 yards against Wayne State. Only one for 5 yards. That was a delay of game penalty against the Beavers. Time of possession, the Beavers have had the ball more. 14 minutes and 51 seconds to 12-18 for the Wildcats. They just haven't been able to do anything with it. Beavers 1 for 6 on third downs, 0 for 2 on fourth downs. The Wildcats 4 for 7 on third downs and 0 for 1 on fourth down conversions. The individual leaders in the game, from the Wayne State perspective, McGill is 13 of 18, 179 yards, 2 touchdowns, and he's been sacked once. The leading receiver is Hauk. He's catched three catches for 42 yards. Reed has 2 catches for 34 yards and a touchdown. Forgy has 1 catch, 18 yards, and a touchdown. Leading rusher is Hayes. He has 3 carries, 58 yards. Of course, one was for 54, untouched for the touchdown. Forgy has 9 carries, 52 yards for the Wayne State Wildcats. On the Bemidji side of the ball, Mac Molander is 8 of 16. He's been picked once. He's thrown one touchdown, and he's been sacked once. Leading receiver is Guerra. He's got 2 catches, 74 yards, including that touchdown catch of 68 yards. Their leading rusher is Connor Carver, 6 carries, 22 yards, followed by Molander, 5 for 15. Antonio Brown, 3 carries, 10 yards. Jaden Washington, 2 carries, 3 yards. So there's part of the problem, and they just have not been able to run the football, and they haven't had much success through the air as well. So 31-7 here at the half, but the Beavers get the ball to start.
0: And the Beavers will be moving left to right in the third quarter. Wayne stayed right to left. The third quarter of Beaver football brought to you by Battery Wholesale of Bemidji, your trusted partner for every battery solution.
2: Wayne State started the scoring the first drive of the game. 7 plays, 75 yards, and that was that Corbin Reed touchdown pass. Then the Beavers answered with that 68-yard quick hit slanter to Guerra. That made it 7-7. It's been all Wildcats since. The 54-yard touchdown run by Brennan Hayes the toss to Forgy for 18 yards, the 70-yard punt return, and then at the end of the half there, a 49-yard field goal.
0: Hensley to kick off. Young and Olsen deep for the Beavers. And this one's going to go into the end zone. And wisely, Samaje Young lets it go through the end zone for a touchback. Bemidji State will start first and 10 at their 25-yard line.
2: 24 consecutive points for the Wildcats to end. The first half has stretched out their lead. They are 5-1 overall, 4-1 in the conference. Definitely a force to be reckoned with. And trying to snap a six-game losing streak to the Beavers. And so far, so good for the Wildcats.
0: Ball in the middle of the field for Bemidji State, first and 10. Molander at quarterback. H-back to the right side. Antonio Brown is the running back for the Beavers. Now motion from left to right. Give to Brown into the middle of the line. Pyle moves a couple of yards, and Brown will pick up two to the 27. It'll be second and 8.
2: Well, obviously, you can't just make up that score on one quick hitters all the time, but I did like what they did in the drive before the half, the Beaver offense, where they had a lot of short passes that moved the ball down the field. They just have not been able to sustain that on any other drive, and maybe that was because the Wildcat defense was kind of playing a two-man prevent, but for whatever reason, that seemed to work.
0: Second down and 8 for the Beavers. Run over the right side for Carver, and he will get out across the 30 to the 31. Gain of 3, and it'll be third down and 4.
2: Yeah, the Connor Carver quarterback draw, which worked so well 2 weeks ago, didn't see as much success last week or this week, as the defenses are certainly aware of it.
1: For the Beavers from their own 31.
0: Ball just inside the right hash at the Beaver 31-yard line on this third and 4. Again, just underway third quarter. Wayne State up 31-7. Molander back at quarterback. Three receivers to the left, one to the right. Molander passes up the left side, going for the home run. It is caught on the far side by Tyree Lockett. Coverage was there from Cheney, but Lockett able to haul it in at the Wayne State 28-yard line.
2: Yeah, heck of a catch. And you're right, the defense was there, and Cheney looked back and saw the ball coming. He just couldn't get there, and an acrobatic catch by Lockett.
1: Beaver, first down!
0: Ball in the left hash now for the Beavers at the Wayne State 28-yard line, first and 10. Brown remains at running back for the Beavers. He will get the carry left side. Bit of a hole, but not much. He will get to the 24-yard line for a gain of 4. It'll be second and 6.
2: Well, the second biggest play of the game, that long pass to Lockett, gets the Beavers in scoring position here. First down run of a couple. We'll make it second and 8, it looks like.
0: Ball in the left hash for the Beavers. Brown remains at running back. H-back and a wide receiver on the right. Two receivers to the left on the short side. Another give to Brown. This time he runs left. He's got a hole, cuts it back over the 20, and he gets all the way inside the 15, rumbles all the way to the 14-yard line for a gain of 10. And for the first time today, Bemidji State is in the Green Mill red zone. Pizza, pasta, beer, and wings. The Green Mill.
2: Yeah, a couple of good runs, and that one is probably the best of them with Brown just going off tackle, then cuts it back to the middle and keeps those legs churning.
0: Ball at the 14 of Wayne State, just inside the right hash. Two receivers to the left, one to the right. Brown is the running back. Molander takes the snap, fakes to Brown, swings it out left side. It's complete to Carver, who is lined up as a wide receiver. He'll get inside the 10, down to the 8-yard line, gain of 6, and it'll be second and 4.
2: Good job by the cornerback, Braden Cheney. He's got that long punch return for a touchdown, but there he had to fight off his own blocker to get to Carver and limit that carry, so it could have been worse, but 6 on first down for the Beavs.
0: Ball on the left hash. Second and 4 at the Wayne State 8. Molander fakes to Brown, looks to his right, now rolls to his right, still rolls to his right. Now he's in some trouble, able to get away, needs to throw it away, and he does not.
2: Horse collar tackle,
0: and a horse collar tackle will come in, which Bales Molander out. He did not throw the ball away. He took the sack all the way back to the 20, but it was a horse collar tackle.
2: Yeah, I don't know why he didn't throw it away. He had a couple of opportunities, too, and we could see what he was seeing. There was nothing there, and he should have just thrown it out of bounds, but he gets lucky in the fact that there's going to be a horse collar tackle here.
0: I don't know what the discussion is about. I didn't see any other flags during the play.
2: No, and I think it's, you know, where it's from the spot of the foul rather than the line of scrimmage, maybe.
0: Well, because, yeah, he didn't throw it, it could be.
2: Well, here, maybe. Half the distance to the goal.
0: So it'll be half the distance from the line of scrimmage. So it'll be first and goal at the 4.
2: Yeah, that's just too bad because, I mean, they had shut down the play, but it's number 90, Andrew McDonough, sophomore out of Nebraska, that grabbed him by the neck, so to speak, and pulled him backwards. A pretty obvious horse tackle.
0: So the ball's on the left hash at the Wayne State 4. Carver is lined up as an H-back on the left. Lockett is a wide receiver to the left. One receiver to the right. Brown is the running back. Molander takes the snap. Quick pass to Brown out of the backfield. Wide open touchdown for a touchdown, Bemidji State.
1: 4-yard connection.
0: Quick out on the pass, a 4-yarder from Molander to Brown, and it's 31-13 Wayne State.
2: Good recognition by the quarterback Molander that they were bringing a blitz, and the release by Brown out of the backfield, similar to the touchdown to Forgy. Nobody was there to cover him, so pretty easy pitch and catch. The Beavers get the touchdown on the opening drive of the second half to try to carve their way back into this game. It's 31-13.
0: The Beavers will go for 2.
2: Maybe.
0: They don't have the kicker out there.
2: Oh, okay. You're right. They are going for 2.
0: On the lineup just inside the left hash, they got 3 receivers to the right. Molander is going to roll to the right, looking to pass, being chased from behind, throws, and there was nothing open over there. So
1: incomplete.
0: After the touchdown, the two-point conversion fails, and with 10:42 to go in the third quarter, it's Wayne State 31, Bemidji State 13 on the Beaver Radio Network.
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0: Beavers come out of the locker room and score a touchdown. What are the numbers, Biss?
2: Donlinger GM Chevy scoring summary. Together, let's drive. 7 plays, 75 yards, 4 minutes and 18 seconds, capped off by an Antonio Brown 4-yard touchdown catch from Mac Molander. The 2-point conversion fails, so it's 31-13. Can see why they went for 2, trying to get it to a 2-score game, but unsuccessful. So at least it's a start, though. They needed to get something going offensively to have any hope, and they get a touchdown on the opening drive of the second half.
0: Nadler to kick off for Bemidji State. Into the wind. Comes down at about the 6-yard line, across the 10, the 15, the 20, and a dive into the pile.
1: Ty Johnson.
0: Johnson on the return. He'll get to the 20.
1: Brought down by the redshirt freshman.
0: 423-yard line.
1: Number 43, Ben Watson.
0: And it'll be first and 10 Wayne State. 10:38 to go third quarter. Wildcats up 31-13.
2: All right. Now, ideally from the Beavers' perspective, you get a 3-and-out and get the ball back right away and try to make a game of it. From the Wildcats' perspective, hey, let's grind it down the field. Let's take some time off the clock and mix up the run and the pass, which they did so well in the first half.
0: Forgy is in at running back for the Wildcats. McGill fakes the handoff, swings it out complete on the right side. Receiver on that side was Keaton Bonderson, and he gets out of bounds at the 29-yard line.
2: Yeah, that's a good first down play. It's intended to do just that, a little down and out, get you some good yardage on first down and make a much more manageable second here, second and 4.
0: Ball in the left hash at the Wildcat 29-yard line. Forgy at running back, two receivers to the right. Forgy will get the carry over the right side. He'll have the first down out across the 35. Actually right at the 35-yard line for a gain of six. And it's first and 10, Wayne State.
2: Hard to bring him down after the initial contact, and Forgy just bowls ahead. The one thing that the Wildcats need to avoid is a turnover, and they didn't turn the ball over at all in the first half, so they can take care of the football. That's probably priority number one. You certainly don't want to give the Beavers any help in trying to get back in the game.
0: Ball in the left hash, first and 10 at the 35. Give it to Forgy right side this time. And he'll get out to the 38-yard line for a gain of three, and it'll be second and 7.
2: Yeah, not a bad play. Just want to get some positive yardage. Keep the clock rolling. And for Wayne, again, it's this balanced attack, so you just don't know if they're going to throw or run, whether it's first down, second down, or third down. They'll mix it up.
0: Ball now on the right hash for the Wildcats on this second and 7. Fake to Forgy. McGill looking left side. It is incomplete. Flag will come in as Bonderson was the intended receiver, and Dominic Battle III never turned around to look for the football, just put his hands up in the air as he was running toward the receiver, and that's going to be a pass interference call against Bemidji State.
2: Well, like the horse collar on the previous series for Bemidji that helped them out there, that pal was out of bounds. There was no way that was going to get caught, but interference is the call, and it's going to be an automatic first down. That's the difference. If you can look back, I mean, it sounds so basic, but, you know, there's a lot to being a defensive and defender against the pass. So it's easier said than done sometimes, because if you look back, obviously you don't know where the receiver is either.
0: 15 yards, moves the ball to the Bemidji State 47. McGill to pass. Blitz comes. It's picked up. He throws it into the middle of the field and kind of falls incomplete. There were a couple of receivers and three defensive backs, and the ball didn't land anywhere particularly close to any of them, and it'll be second down and 10.
2: Yeah, it looked like he might have been hurried or hit when he got thrown there, but again, you look back, and all the defenders are with the receivers, but they're not looking back for the ball, so they couldn't adjust to go get it. Brings it. Second and 10, Beavers Wildcats on the Beavers side of midfield here at the 47.
0: McGill changes the play, moves Forgy up closer to the line. It'll give it to Forgy over the right side. Cuts back toward the middle. He's inside the 40. And he will rumble all the way down to the 37-yard line.
1: Cameron Steele, Caden Bolte.
0: And that should be enough for a first down, and it will be.
2: Yeah, going according to plan here on this drive for the Wildcats. They're taking time off the clock, and
1: results in a Wildcat first down.
2: Forgy just is hard to bring down once he gets out into the second level, and they're another good 4 or 5 yards after the initial contact.
0: Ball in the right hash, first and 10 at the Beaver 37. Here comes the blitz, give to Forgy, and he will run right into the blitz and then spin off of it and go through the middle and inside the 30. He ran right into the blitzer, Luke Owen, coming from the right side, and he spun off of that, did Forgy, and he will get to the 29-yard line for a gain of 8.
2: Yeah, again, yards after first contact. He just bowls his way through, did a good job of avoiding that initial contact as far as getting brought down, and picks up 8. So second and 2, clock running, 7:45 left to go, third quarter. It's 31-13 Wildcats.
0: Ball still on the right hash for Wayne State. Hayes comes in now at running back, replacing Forgy. Couple of tight ends, two receivers as well. Give to Hayes on the right side. He will get to the 25-yard line for a first down. Ray Saffold on the stop for the Beavers, but Wayne State just matriculating the ball down the field, and it's at the Bemidji State 25.
2: Well, he gave Saffold a piggyback ride for about 3 yards there. Again, the running backs for the Wildcats just tough to bring down, and easy first down pickup there. So it's first and 10, down to the Beaver 25.
0: Forgy returns at running back for the Wildcats. They'll fake the jet sweep. McGill looking for Forgy out of the backfield. Pass is short and incomplete. Kohler Kilty was on the coverage, but the pass was short and inside. It falls incomplete, and it's second down and 10.
2: Well, good coverage there. Forgy caught that pass out of the backfield for an 18-yard touchdown run untouched, or pass untouched in the first half, but there they had him picked up and covered. So incomplete, second and 10, ball at the 25-yard line. We already know that the Wildcats are within field goal range. They had a 49-yard field goal at the end of the first half.
0: Two receivers each side, a couple of tight ends. Give to Forgy, left side. He will move inside the 25 to the 23 for a gain of two. Iglesias on the tackle for the Beavers, and it'll be third and eight.
1: With the stop.
2: And they try to run it. Beavers do a good job of clogging up the middle, so a longer conversion coming up here.
0: Now the officials move the ball back to the 24, so it's third and nine.
1: It's third and nine for the Wildcats.
0: Two receivers to the left, one to the right.
2: Wildcats are 4 of 7 on third down conversions so far.
0: McGill changes some protection up front. There's the snap. He's going to pass. And he will break three to the left. He's going to run for it. He'll have the first down inside the 20. And out of bounds inside the 15.
1: Fourth out of bounds by Denise Kazendi.
2: Well, Ben Watson had him if he could have brought him down. But a good open field move by the goal, by the quarterback, McGill, gets around him. And then it was just a matter of where he was going to get knocked out of bounds. It's a first down inside the red zone for Wayne State, leading by 18 and looking for more.
1: First and 10, Wayne State from the BSU.
0: Ball at the 14 on the left hash. Three receivers to the right, tight end to the left. Give to Forgy, bounces back toward the middle. He's still on his feet at the five. He heads for the end zone, and he'll be stopped just short. Caden Bolte able to make the tackle at the two, but it'll be first and goal Wayne State after the cut and run by Forgy.
2: Yeah, great move, but again, he's so hard to bring down. Gets hit right at the line of scrimmage, it looked like, and just able to get through the hole and almost into the end zone. He saw pay dirt, but he got brought down just before the goal line, and we've got an injured Beaver at the goal line.
0: It's Caden Bolte, who made the tackle. They're working on his left leg. Hopefully it's just a cramp. Looked like they were going to try to stretch him out, and he's like, no, I'm going to head on toward the sideline now. So he's moving slowly, favoring that right leg that they were working on the calf area, but hopefully he'll be back soon. First and goal for Wayne State at the Beaver 2.
2: Yeah, one of the leading tacklers on the Beaver defense. Goal line stand here. First and goal at the 2. The Wildcats leading 31-13. 5 minutes, 19 seconds left in the third quarter.
0: Ball just inside the right hash. Tight formation for Wayne. Extra linemen, extra tight ends. Give to Forgy. Moves to his left, and he's brought down at the line of scrimmage, or maybe a little behind Ray Iglesias.
2: Yeah, good tackle. You've seen on this drive how difficult it is to bring him down. And Iglesias got first contact and was able to bring him down, actually for a loss on the play of a yard. So it'll be second and goal from the 3.
1: Second and goal for the Wildcats from the BSU 3.
0: Ball just inside the left hash for Wayne. Same formation as last time. Give to Forgy, tries to bounce it to his right. He cuts to the left. He's in the end zone for a 3-yard touchdown run. Dawson Forgy, and it's 37-13, Wayne State.
2: Yeah, a little bit of delay, and then you could see where he could go and get into the end zone pretty easily. So Forgy, a second touchdown, this time on the ground. The first one was through the air, and the Wildcats have answered after the Beavers put up 6 on their first drive of the second half.
0: Hensley in for the extra point. There's the snap, the place, the kick is up, and it is good. 4:32 to go, third quarter. It's Wayne State 38, Bemidji State 13 on the Beaver Radio Network.
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0: Wildcats right down the field with the answer, Biz. Don Lee.

0: skills, that's what I meant to say, got to be 30 miles an hour or so.
1: Yeah, it is.
0: Flags are pretty much straight out in the end zone.
1: Not a lot of white caps on Lake Bemidji, but it sure looks like there should be.
0: Hensley with a kick with that wind behind him, and another one's going to go out of the end zone without landing in bounds. It'll be first and 10 for the Beavers at the 25.
1: Well, all you can do from a Bemidji State perspective is just try to come back and have a nice offensive drive. They did on their first drive of the second half, but it was missing most of the first half. So, again, just trying to find some consistency offensively. It's been tough the last couple of weeks, and of course, 2 weeks ago was that rain-soaked homecoming ground game day.
0: Ball spotted just inside the left hash for the Beavers at the 25. And again, the Beavers coming out of the huddle after kickoff don't have the right personnel on the field, and they're going to have to call timeout, or they're going to get a delay of game. And there's another delay of game on Bemidji State's offense, who didn't have 11 players on the field.
1: After a kickoff. Yeah, after a kickoff. I mean, you could see if it was like a second or third down, but, I mean, that's just kind of 101, right? And you're not doing yourself any favors. And down by so much, and an offense that struggled, they don't need to add another 5 yards, but they have. It's first and 15.
0: Three receivers to the right, one to the left. Molander's going to run the draw. Hesitates, gets into the line. He'll pick up a yard to the 21, and it'll be second and 14.
1: Yeah, that was a planned quarterback draw from the get-go. He just took the ball and started looking, you know, where can I run? But good job by that Wildcat front defensive wall as they just stood their ground, able to bring him down for just a 1 yard gain, second and 14.
0: Two receivers to the left, one to the right. Ball on the left hash for the Beavers on this second and 14. Jaden Washington, the running back. Fake to him, Molander. Over to the left side, it's complete. It's caught, but not able to get any feet down in bounds. Lucas Peterson. So it's incomplete, and it'll be third and 14.
1: Well, even if you catch that, that's not going to get you much, maybe 3 or 4 yards. But that was definitely a coverage play because Molander was looking downfield, and he had time, but decided to hit the check down, and it's incomplete out of bounds. So a third down, third and 14. The Beavers just 2 of 7.
0: Two receivers to the right, one to the left. Molander gets a new play from the sideline. 5 on the play clock, and he will pass. Fires up the right side. The receiver fell down. Trey Borchers at about the 40-yard line. I don't know if he would have caught it had he stood up or not, but he fell down, and so it'll be a punt for Bemidji State.
1: Well, I don't know if he could have caught it. It looked like it was too far out of bounds anyway, but that's just kind of how things have gone today. The Beavers are going to be forced to punt with 3:37 left to go. Third quarter trailing by 25.
0: Castaneda ready to punt for the Beavers. Averaging nearly 41 yards a kick on his first three. There's the snap. Kick is away. A low spinner will be grabbed at the 45-yard line. And a return to the 48. A 34-yard punt and a 2-yard return. And Wayne State will have good field position to begin their next drive at their own 47-yard line.
1: Well, Wayne State put together a good drive at the start of the first quarter, the game, the first drive of the game, scored a touchdown. They had a good drive right out of the chute here in the second half. Then they had some quick hitters, a 54-yard touchdown, an 18-yard pass, and a 70-yard punt return. So they can do it in all sorts of ways, and we've seen it here today.
0: Hayes, the running back, will get the carry for Wayne State over the right side. He'll get hit at the line of scrimmage and dropped for no gain. And it'll be second and 10.
1: Well, it starts with stopping that. The Wildcats have had some success on first down runs. But that gets nowhere, so it's going to be second and 10. Ball at their 47-yard line.
0: Ball on the right hash. Three receivers to the left. Tight end on the right. Now the tight end's going to motion to the left as well. Fake to Hayes, swing out on the wide receiver screen, and as usual, it does nothing.

0: No gain on the play on the reception for Wayne State was Lamsky, but again, it's the wide receiver screen and didn't work.
1: It did not.
0: Be third down and 10.
1: Still have to cover it at least, and the Beavers did just that, so it's going to be a longer third down here.
0: I just don't find that play to be difficult to cover. I don't understand why they think it's going to work. You got three receivers and three defenders. Now you have two blockers on three defenders. I don't get it.
1: Hoping
0: just me.
1: For a move by the wide receiver to get open and break it.
0: How many times do you see that? Enough. Off my soapbox. I digress. Third down and 10 for the Wildcats. But everybody runs it, so it must work once in a while. McGill is going to roll to his right. He's trying for the first down. Dives for the sticks. I think he's going to be a yard short. I think they're going to spot him at the 43-yard line. Well, they'll actually spot him inside the 43, so they're about a foot short of the first down of the Wildcats.
1: No reason not to go for this.
0: Yeah, they need to get to the 43. Sorry, he's just inside the 44. So it's about 2 feet short of a first down as we get down to 90 seconds left in the third quarter.
1: Fourth and one.
0: We'll see if Wayne State goes for it, or if they're going to try and draw Bemidji State off. They're going to go. Hand off to Hayes. He's got the first down and almost broke free. Ray Iglesias had Hayes around the ankles to bring him down. Otherwise, it might have been another long touchdown run for the Wildcats. But as it is, Wayne State converts the fourth down, and they're at the Bemidji State 38-yard line.
1: Yeah, and, you know, they've been able to get that short yardage all day. So why not? You're up big. Might as well, you know. 2 feet, you can do that, and they do, so they keep the clock running and keep their drive going. First and 10 at the Beaver 38.
0: Ball on the left hash. Receiver each side. Fake to Hayes. McGill going up the left side. It's high and incomplete.
2: Incomplete.
0: He's looking for Alex Phelps, who was well covered by Elshon Taylor, and the ball got tipped.
2: Dominic battled the third with the cover.
0: And no Beaver near enough to intercept, and it'll be second and 10.
1: Kind of a lofted ball, and once it gets tipped, it's anybody's ball, but falls incomplete. So second down and 10, 44 seconds left to go here in the third quarter.
2: Second and 10.
0: Two receivers now to the left, one to the right. Brennan Hayes remains at running back. And he will get the carry. Cuts back to the middle. Then he's able to push into the pile and get to the 35-yard line for a gain of 3.
1: That should do it for the third quarter. The game clock is less than the play clock, and there's really no reason for Wayne State to run another play.
0: So it'll be third down and 7. Ball in the middle of the field at the Beaver 35-yard line, and Wayne State will not run another play here in the third quarter. So each team with a touchdown in the third. Wayne State leads 38-13 as we get ready to go to the fourth quarter. On the Beaver Radio Network.
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1: Not looking good for the Beavs. 38-13, and Wayne State driving here, second or third and 7 at the Beaver 35-yard line. The Wildcats are 5 of 9 on third down conversion so far today.
0: Heading into the wind are the Wildcats here in the fourth quarter. Forgy's going to get the carry toward the left side. Tries to get around the corner but will not.
2: Austin Forgy with the run.
0: And will be tackled back at the 36-yard line for a loss of 1. It'll be 4th and 8.
1: I think they might be punting.
0: It's hard to tell.
1: Oh, they're bringing in the field goal kicker?
0: Hensley
1: kicks
0: and punts.
1: Yeah.
0: So, yeah, he's going to punt. There's no holder. From here into the wind, 55, it would be 54, yeah. 55 yards. So, and you're already Boston up 38-13. No reason to give the Beavers the football this far out if you miss. So.
1: Well, and in a sense, practice your, you know, your punting game because field position, you know, in a fourth quarter later in the season may
0: There's
1: come a
0: the
1: big
0: snap.
1: Deal.
0: Hensley gets the kick away. Spinner up in the air. It's going to bounce at about the 5. Did that hit a Beaver player who was just standing there watching the play? I think it did. Wayne State comes out with the football, and it is Wildcat football. On the recovery for Wayne State was 42, I think. Caleb Panowich.
2: Punt return is descended. By number 42,
1: the Beavers'
2: Caleb
1: punt
2: Panowich.
1: Return coverage, just the ball bounced right into him. He was, you know, going back to try to help out the punt returner and just kind of pulled up, and the ball just hit him, and he couldn't get on the ball before Wayne State, and so it's a turnover for the Beavers.
0: And it's first and goal at the 5-yard line just inside the right hash for Wayne State.
1: Well, that's ideal when you're trying to, you know, punt it like that. He did a good job of making sure it was kind of a pooch punt and wasn't going to go into the end zone. Just got to get out of the way, but Beavers could not, and it is a primetime scoring opportunity now for the Wildcats, already up by 25.
0: Brennan Hayes, the running back for Wayne State, he will get the carry and bounces off a couple of tacklers and will get to the 3-yard line.
2: The ball carrier.
1: That was a hard-fought 2 yards. He bounced off 4 different Beavers and finally brought down Elshon Taylor, but not before a couple. Of course, Wildcats content to let the clock run, too, so they can kind of decide what they want to do. But why not take off more time here?
0: Ball's on the right hash for Wayne State at the Beaver 3. Hayes remains at running back. He's to the left of McGill. 10 on the play clock as McGill looks to the sidelines. Now 5. Give to Hayes, middle of the line, spins toward the end zone, and he is in for a touchdown.
2: 3-yard
0: touchdown run for Brennan Hayes, his 6th of the season. And Wayne State is up 44-13.
1: Well, pretty easy. Dunlinger GM Chevy scoring summary. Together, let's drive. 2 plays, 5 yards, 45 seconds after the turnover on the punt fumble recovery by Wayne State.
0: And so Hensley will attempt the extra point. There's the snap, the place, the kick is up, and it is good. 13-19 remaining in the game. It's Wayne State 45, Bemidji State 13 on the Beaver Radio Network.
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0: Well, cashing in on the mistake by Bemidji State, and Wayne State goes up 45-13.
1: Yeah, up by 32 now, so a chance maybe to get some reserve, some game time here for the Wildcats.
0: And just at the beginning of this season, the NCAA expanded the travel rosters for football teams to 68 from 64, so there's 4 more guys that might get a chance to play.
1: Right, and this is that opportunity for the Wildcats because, you know, injuries happen. There's nothing like game time, so a good opportunity for them to try out some different players maybe on defense here this next series for the Wayne State Wildcats.
0: Young and Olsen are deep for the Beavers. This one's spinning toward the sideline and will go out of bounds. And so Bemidji State will take over at the 35-yard line. First and 10.
1: All right. Well, again, it's been a tough go of it here today for that Beaver offense, but can just try to get something positive going, get some drives, get some drive time. And, you know, again, that the drive at the end of the first half. They moved the ball probably better than any other drive other than the one that started the second half. But it was predicated on some short passes and a couple of runs. And that has been absent for the game
2: first
1: otherwise.
2: Beavers from their own 35.
0: Molander at quarterback. Ball in the right hash. Beavers at their own 35. First and 10. Two receivers each side. Washington gets the carry for the Beavers over the left side. Short gain
2: Antonio
0: out across
2: Brown,
0: the 35. I keep calling him Washington, and it's Antonio Brown.
1: Well, they come in and out of the game, so there's justification for doing that. But 22 Antonio Brown, 33 Jaden Washington. They're intertwined. I mean, one is in and the other is in.
0: So second down and 8 after the gain of 2 for Brown. Molander to pass. Down the middle, it's high and knocked away, incomplete. Or was it caught? It was caught. Wow. Lucas Peterson went up and got the ball, and I thought he had dropped it. It was actually his helmet that came flying off after the hit by the middle linebacker, Dane Mauch.
2: Jackson Bowles with the tackle.
1: Yeah, that's one of those dangerous passes. The quarterback needs a better job of putting it where his wide receiver isn't so vulnerable. Peterson loses his helmet, so he'll have to go out for a play, and it's 3rd and 6 for the Beavers.
0: Ball at the 39-yard line on the right hash. Looks like a blitz, at least showing blitz from the Wildcats. They drop out now. Out on the right side, incomplete, looking for Carver at the first down at 45-yard line, but off his hand and incomplete, and it'll be punting time for Bemidji State.
1: Yeah, and so now Wayne State with a huge lead can just kind of – work the clock. 32-point lead, 12:29 left to go. They're going
2: to
1: get the ball back.
2: For the Beavers, the senior out of Richfield,
0: Castaneda to punt for Bemidji State for the fifth time today, averaging 39 yards a kick.
2: Back to return for the Wildcats.
0: And back again to return for Wayne State is Braden Cheney. There's the snap. There's the kick. It will be caught at the 12-yard line by Cheney. Gets across the 15 to the 16-yard line.
2: Down by
0: and that'll be where Wayne State will start their drive.
1: Good coverage down on the punt. It was a 70-yard punt return that kind of opened up the game in the first half. There, the
2: Stanford
1: coverage was good.
2: Medicine,
1: so it'll be a long
2: Health, provider,
1: drive here for the
2: Beavers.
1: Wildcats if they want to get any
2: first
1: more points
2: Wildcats
1: that,
2: that
1: they
2: 17.
1: Need them. They'll start 1st and 10 at their 16.
0: 51-yard punt from Castaneda. And in at
2: number
0: quarterback
2: two,
0: now for Wayne State,
2: quarterback for Wayne State
0: is Bennett Dannenbring. And he hands off to Akeem Knox. And Knox will
2: ball carrier number one,
0: get out across
2: Knox.
0: The 15 to the 16. Looks like he's going to lose a yard.
2: Re-tackled with the tackle.
0: And it'll be 2nd down and 11.
1: Yeah, good time again to get that the second string offense out there and give them some real game time experience and see what they can do here.
2: Second
0: actually, the
2: ten.
0: Officials now will mark it at the original line of scrimmage for no gain. So it's 2nd and 10 for the Wildcats. Another handoff to Knox, left side, makes a move to the outside. He's across the 25 and should have a first down. He will get to the 29-yard line for a gain of 12, and it'll be 1st and 10, Wayne State.
1: Yeah, had some room out there on the left side and gets out to the edge, and a good run on 2nd and 10. Moves the chains, keeps the clock rolling, and it's the Wildcats 1st and 10 at the 28.
0: Ball on the left hash for the Wildcats. Knox with another carry. Middle of the line.
2: Ball carrier number one.
0: Moves past the 30 to the 31 for a gain of 3.
2: Mackinich with the tackle.
0: Mackinich on the tackle for the Beavers. Under 11 minutes remaining in the game, Wayne State up 45-13.
1: Going to be content to do a lot of this, take as much as the play clock down to zero as they can, and try to keep moving forward.
2: 2nd and 7.
0: Ball just inside the left hash now for the Wildcats at their 31. Dannenbring at quarterback. Gives it to Knox again. Knox plows into the line, and he will get to the 32-yard line for a gain of 1.
2: brought down by the junior out of Brooklyn.
0: And that'll make it third and a long five.
1: Well, they've been able to convert on a pretty consistent basis these third down conversions. 5 of 10 now.
0: Again, ball just inside the left hash for the Wildcats at their 33, just outside the 32, not quite the 33, on this third down. Dannenbring will pass, rolls to his right, fires it up the right side, and it's incomplete. Intended receiver on the sideline was Ty Johnson. And Bemidji State defensive back tried to cut in front of that one, Kamari DeBose, but the pass was too far outside. It's incomplete. And Wayne State will punt.
1: Yeah, one of the times you're grateful that the pass was thrown too far out of bounds, because that he could have undercut that, and that would have been a pick six. But foul's incomplete, and punting unit comes out for Wayne State with 9:38 left to go in the game.
0: Brock Wyant back to receive for Bemidji State. We'll let it bounce as it's a short punt into the wind. And we'll bounce out of bounds at the 36-yard line. And so that would be a 37-yard punt.
1: All right. Well, the second third stringers for the Wildcats got a few plays there. We're able to get a first down before having to punt. And now they'll be able to send some other guys defensively out there to get some game time action.
0: Ball on the right hash for Bemidji State. Molander continues a quarterback for Bemidji State. Two receivers to the right, three to the left. And Molander will pass. Down the middle of the field. It is in and out of the hands of Carver, and a flag comes in. Much to the dismay of everyone in black and gold.
1: It is going to be pass interference. Nice pass. That was tough. He was double covered, and he still almost came up with the pass. Two guys underneath him, and they're going to call pass interference, I believe, on Spencer Easland, number 41.
0: And so that'll move the ball to the Wayne State 49-yard line after the 15-yard penalty, first and 10, Bemidji State.
2: First and 10.
0: Three receivers on the left, one to the right. Molander to pass again. Here comes the rush around the corner, and he'll be sacked. Coming around the left end was James Frank. And he beat his blocker handily and sacks Molander back at the Bemidji State 44-yard line.
1: Yeah, you could see that coming once he got around the corner. He's a straight, unfeathered access to the quarterback. It's a good thing Molander actually held onto the ball. A lot of those hits like that can be strip sacks.
0: So it is second down and 17 for the Beavers at their 44-yard line. Ball just inside the right hash. Molander passes on the right side complete to Trey Borchers. Borchers taken out of bounds at the 45-yard line. Stafford on the stop for Wayne State. And that'll make it third down and 6 for the Beavers at the Wayne State 45.
1: Manageable. You wish you could have saw those kinds of plays earlier. Pretty wide open and a nice down and out.
0: Ball on the left hash for Bemidji State on this third and 5. Molander looks to the sidelines for a play. Washington's the running back. Connor Carver's an H-back on the left side. Two receivers left, one to the right. Molander to pass. Here comes the blitz picked up by the Beavers. Molander fires it up the right side and falls incomplete.
2: Molander's pass is incomplete, intended for Tyree Lockett.
1: That was uncatchable.
0: Lockett was the intended receiver.
1: He went down, but only probably because he was open to draw a penalty. He was never going to get to that ball, so they try to go deep. It's incomplete, and that brings up fourth down. No reason not to go for it here, trailing 45-13. Ball's at the 45. They need to get to the Wayne State 39.
0: Wildcat showing blitz as Molander looks to the sideline. There's the snap. Molander rolls to his right, throws low, and it is caught by Connor Carver at the Wayne State 36-yard line, I believe. Maybe the 37, but it's enough for a first down for Bemidji State.
1: Good catch by Carver.
2: By Todd Geiger at Grimes Realty.
1: The timeout going to be called here by Wayne State.
0: 7:57 remaining in the game. We'll take the timeout with them. It's Wayne State 45, Bemidji State 13 on the Beaver Radio Network.
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0: First and 10, Bemidji State after the Wayne State timeout at the Wildcats 37-yard line. Ball on the right hash for the Beavers. There's the snap. Molander to pass, blitz off the right side, picked up by the running back. Molander's got some room to run to the left. He's inside the 30, the 25, the 20, and will be down close to the 15-yard line. Molander with a 21-yard scramble, and the Beavers are first and 10 at the Wayne State. They get 19 as the officials move the ball back to the 18-yard line, first and 10 on the left hash.
1: Well, good recognition by Molander that he had all that space, so once he got out of the pocket, he just went for it.
0: Three receivers right, one to the left. Molander looks to the left. It is short and nearly deflected and maybe could have been intercepted on the right side.
1: Well, that
0: Isaiah Jackson almost had the interception.
1: Yeah, that play I don't think looked like it had a chance when he threw that ball, and it, I think the only two players that had a chance at it were the two defenders back there.
2: Second and 10.
1: Incomplete. Second and 10. Beavers inside the red zone at the Wayne State 18, trailing 45-13.
0: Washington, the running back, and fake to him, and Molander's going to roll to the right. And he had nowhere to throw except throw it away, and it was almost intercepted.
2: Molander's pass is incomplete.
0: Wow. Molander, if you're going to throw it away, throw the thing out of bounds.
1: Yeah.
0: It was almost intercepted.
2: Broken up by number 37,
0: Zach Smid. Had a chance at the interception, but it was around his ankles. He couldn't quite pull it in. It'll be third down and 10.
1: Yeah, that had no chance. And, again, if you're throwing it away, you might as well throw it out of bounds. You just have to get it over the line of scrimmage and because he was well outside the pocket. But, fortunately, it was incomplete,
2: and
1: it brings up third and 10.
0: 10 on the play clock as Molander wants something different from the sideline. There's the snap. Looking to his left. Here comes some pressure. Molander rolls to his right, and he's going to scramble. He'll get out of bounds
2: Molander with the keeper
0: at the 17-yard line.
1: Yep.
0: So it'll be a gain of one for Molander, and it'll be fourth and 9.
1: Forced out of the pocket, kept looking down the field, nothing there, and by the time he said, I got to run it, there wasn't any room, so he picks
2: fourth
1: up one on fourth and 9, and again, down by 32 points. There's no reason not to go for it here.
0: Ball on the right hash. Three receivers to the left, one to the right. Washington is the running back. And again, the Wildcats show blitz. There's the snap. Wildcats drop out. Molander left side. It is caught. And trying to fight inside the 10, Lucas Peterson.
2: Molander's pass is complete.
0: And he will get to the 11-yard line, which is not enough for a first down.
1: He was trying, and they had his leg, and then somebody came and hit the ball out of bounds, and it is going to be a turnover on downs. What he needed to do was spin it towards the inside, and he had a lot more room, but he spun it to the outside. And once they grabbed his leg, he wasn't going to be able to get further.
0: So turnover on downs. Wayne State will take over at their 11-yard line with 6:26 remaining in the game.
1: So if you're watching, they're showing the replay. If he would have turned inside, he would have had some room. Instead, he gets outside and can't get the first down. So turnover on downs and 6:26 left to go here in the game.
0: Dannon bring back at quarterback. It's Gavin Shanahan at running back. He will get a carry. And he will pick up. I know they're going to give him a yard. Nope, they're going to mark him at the line of scrimmage, the 11. That's his first carry of the season, Shanahan, the sophomore from Elkhorn, Nebraska. And it's second down and 10.
1: And they will use all of the play clock every play, you would think. The writing's on the wall here. Wayne State is going to snap their six-game losing streak to the Beavers and go 6-1 on the season, 5-1 in conference play.
0: Ball just inside the right hash for the Wildcats. Dannon Bring gives to Shannon again. Shanahan over the right side, and he's to the 15.
2: Shanahan, the ball carrier.
0: And that'll make it third down and 6.
1: Yeah, pretty content to run a couple of times, obviously, here to keep the clock moving. Third and 6 at the 15, so they need to get to their 21 for a first down and to keep the drive going.
2: Third and 6.
0: Ball's on the right hash for Wayne State. Two receivers and a tight end on the left. Five on the play clock, and Dannon Bring, they're just going to let the play clock run down and call timeout.
1: All right.
0: 4:57 to go in the game, and Wayne State calls timeout, leading 45-13.
1: They'll regroup and see if they can't keep the chains moving. Another couple of first downs, and this one would be over.
0: We can tell you next week is an off week for everyone in the Northern Sun. This is the last season where there was a non-conference game at the beginning, and there's an off week in the middle next year. Everyone will go back to playing 11 Northern Sun Conference games, because when Upper Iowa left the conference, that made an odd number of teams, and so everybody was going to have a week off. And then Jamestown joined the league, and for some reason, for 2 years after that, we've had an off week in the middle of the year, but that goes away, and the last one that we'll have will be next week. And then Bemidji State will head to Jamestown for the first time ever. It'll be the sixth meeting between the teams, and they've all been in Bemidji. Meanwhile, Wayne State will have a week off before they will make the road trip to Mankato to take on Minnesota State in a tough one for them and a big matchup in the Northern Sun coming up on the 24th. Hand off to Shanahan again over the left side, and he will move the ball out to the 18-yard line. Pick up 3 yards, but it'll be 4th and 3, and Wayne State will punt.
1: Yeah, so the Beaver defense holds there, and the clock will continue to roll. 4:35 and counting to go in the game.
2: For the Wildcats.
1: Tough game to go into your break for the Beavers. Have to watch film on this. One they'd rather forget.
0: Hensley to punt. The wind is almost now shifted. Almost coming from the west now across the field. As Hensley gets ready to kick it away. There's the snap. Kick is away, a low spinner. It'll go out of bounds short of midfield. Hensley's not going to be happy with that.
1: Yeah, not a great kick, but at a point, doesn't matter. So
0: it'll be marked at the 40-yard line, so a 21-yard punt for Hensley, and that's where Bemidji State will take over 1st and 10.
1: Yeah, definitely want to do better than that, even if it is garbage time. Try to get consistent kicking, right? You want to make sure you're hitting the ball well, but that one, it looked like, went off the side of the foot, and the Beavers will get field possession starting at the 40 of the Wildcats.
0: Louis Buxa, that quarterback for Bemidji State, his second appearance of the season. And Mitch Olson is the running back, and Olson will get the carry. It's tripped up in the backfield. The ball comes out.
1: Oh, I think the Wildcats have it.
2: Mitch Olson, the ball.
0: Wildcats think they do. I'm going to wait for somebody in a striped shirt to tell me what happened.
1: The way that they were looking at it, maybe the Beavers,
0: Wildcats get the ball. Coming out of the pile with the football for Wayne State is Jamari Smothers.
2: Jamari Smothers.
0: He has a brother, and then they're the Smothers brothers.
1: Man, that half the audience didn't know what you're talking about. Maybe even more than that. But, yeah, it looked like just by the way the Beavers reacted that the Wildcats had the ball because a couple of Beavers dived in there late to try to grab it away from them. But the Wildcats get the fumble. Kind of appropriate way for this one to kind of wrap up.
0: And if you're Mitch Olson, that was your seventh carry of the season. It certainly didn't turn out the way you had hoped.
1: No.
0: And the Wildcats first and 10. Akeem Knox returns at running back for Wayne State, and he gets the ball over the right side. He's got a hole, pops out across the 45, and we'll get it out to midfield for a gain of 11 and a first down for the Wildcats. 3:40, clock running, fourth quarter, Wayne State up 45-13.
1: Oh, look at you. Good run by Knox. He was determined and just kept those legs churning, able to carry a couple of Beavers with him for a couple of yards, and it's a first down. 3:30 and rolling here in the game.
0: Ball in the right hash for the Wildcats. Everyone checking their wrist to see what the play is. Now we're ready to go. Motion from right to left. Dannenbring gives to Knox. Knox over the right side again has a hole inside the 40. Still on his feet at the 35.
2: Knox the ball carrier.
0: And all the way down to the Bemidji State 32-yard line for a gain of 18.
1: Yeah, you know it's coming, too. Good blocking up front. Good hard running by Knox. Clearly they're just trying to run out the clock. They aren't going to just take a knee.
2: First down.
1: And it's 2:45 and counting left to go here in the game, 45-13.
0: Ball in the right hash for the Wildcats. Knox now steps up next to Dannenbring on the right. He'll get the carry, middle of the line. He's grabbed from behind, but able to push his way forward to the 30-yard line.
1: That'll be the last play before the two-minute timeout.
0: Two-minute pickup for Knox and the Wildcats. It'll be second down and 8. And we get back from the two-minute timeout. So 2 minutes remaining in the game. It is Wayne State 45, Bemidji State 13 on the Beaver Radio Network.
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0: 2 minutes remaining in the game. Wildcats second down and 8 at the Bemidji State 30-yard line. Dannenbring continues at quarterback and Knox at running back. Give to Knox, right side, tries to cut inside and he stood up at the line of scrimmage and no gain. And that'll make it third down. Well, the officials are going to give Knox a yard to the 29, so it'll be third and 7.
1: And they'll let it run down here to about a minute 15. Probably run it. Then it could get down to where it's fourth and something with 30 seconds left in the game.
2: Third and 7.
0: Ball in the middle of the field for Wayne State. Play clock at 7. There's the snap. Knox, middle of the line, breaks free. He's got the first down inside the 20. All the way to the 15-yard line. A pickup of 14 for Akeem Knox.
1: And that will do it. They can kneel now. Play clock at 32. Game clock at 107. Yeah, they can just kneel on it now. After the first down.
2: First and 10.
0: So first and 10 Wildcats at the Beaver 15.
1: And it is victory formation here for Wayne State. They came in and pounded the Beavers, really. I mean, the offense just couldn't get going for Bemidji State, and Wayne State just scored in all sorts of different ways.
0: Dan and Bring waiting for the clock to hit 40, and then he does and takes a knee, and that'll be the last play of the game. So start to finish, it was pretty much all Wayne State. Final score, Wildcats 45 and the Beavers 13. Post-game show from Bemidji Municipal Ladies Liquor Stores coming up next on the Beaver Radio Network.
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0: 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Finals from earlier today, Minnesota Duluth at home took care of Northern State 34-7. Augie with a shutout on the road to Concordia St. Paul 55-0. Moorhead at home 42-22 over U Mary. Game still going on with about 8 minutes to go in the third in Winona. Minnesota State leads Winona State 16-10. 9 minutes to go in the third at Jamestown. Minot State leads the Jimmies 14-6. And just starting the second half in Sioux Falls, Southwest and Sioux Falls are tied at 7. Let's look at the post-game scoreboard. Have they brought you any stats, Biss? Can you do them off the screen?
1: Absolutely.
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1: 23 first downs today for the Wildcats to the Beavers, 15. Rushing yards, 271 yards on the ground for Wayne State, 79 for the Beavers. Receiving yards, 186 yards through the air for Wayne State, 211 for Bemidji State. So 73 plays today for Wayne State, 457 yards. 56 plays for the Beavers, 290 yards. Beavers turned the ball over with two fumbles and an interception, so three turnovers on the day for Bemidji State. No turnovers for the Wildcats. Five penalties for the Wildcats for 44 yards, three for 25 for the Beavers. So I guess improvement.
0: We'll take
1: for,
0: it.
1: Yeah, for both teams, the most
0: we'll
1: penalized teams. Those are good numbers in the penalty statistic today. Third down efficiency, 6 of 13 were the Wildcats, but they were on fire until it got to garbage time. 2 of 11 for Bemidji State. The Beavers were 1 for 4 on fourth down, 1 for 2 on fourth down were the Wildcats. Individual leaders, McGill was 15 of 23 for 186 yards, 2 touchdowns, and was sacked once. Leading receiver, Bonderson had 2 catches for 44 yards. Hauk had 3 catches for 42 yards. The touchdowns came from Reed and Forgey.
0: Head coach Brent Bolte putting on the headset. Can you hear us, coach?
10: I can. Yeah, you got me?
0: Yeah, we got you. Well, I don't know really where to start after a game like that. It was a tough day all around. A very good Wayne State team showed how good they are today.
10: I mean, yeah. I mean, you can't give them 21 points and expect to win a game. We were atrocious in special teams, made dumb decisions again, shot ourselves in the foot. I'm rather pissy right now, and I'll watch what I say, but Wayne State does have a quality team. They played well. They beat us. But eventually, we got to get out of our own way. I'm sick of saying it. Same thing I said to the team. Eventually, it's got to be a player-driven deal where you go out and execute. Quit making excuses. And it comes back to the 12 guys or 11 guys on the field and play and execute at a high level and buy back in. So that's our challenge right now in this bye week. I can't tell you that much.
1: Well, consistency on offense obviously has been a problem for you guys. You had the first drive out of the second half, but really no sustained drives for you guys. That quick hitter touchdown, but just couldn't seem to get in a rhythm offensively.
10: No, they got a nice defense. They really do. They're really probably one of the better fronts in the conference, them and Mankato. And, you know, at times I thought we got in rhythm and then we moved the ball a little bit and then we shoot ourselves in the foot here or there with just lack of execution. But and we had two or three drives where we had opportunities like past midfield to go get points. We just couldn't get away with it. And then, again, you cut it to, you get a score and then give up the ensuing drive where we couldn't get off the field on defense. So it's just a collective issue.
0: Another big run for a touchdown. We saw it last week on a kind of a wildcat play. This was more of a traditional offensive play, just right up the middle and right down the middle of the field for a touchdown. Somebody missing an assignment? What was going on there?
10: That was a coaching issue. We thought it was a different formation. The kid was right. We made an adjustment from the sideline, which was wrong, and we caused ourselves. So that was on us as coaches screwing up the kids.
1: Well, the Wayne State, we talked about it in our pregame. They are so balanced. They've got the pass. They've got the rush. And they showed it today, and they also got that 70-yard punt return. When you've got a team that's so balanced, Brent, isn't that a lot more difficult from a defensive perspective?
10: I mean, it is. I mean, guys, we had third down and longs. He threw up pop flies, and they came down with it. We didn't make any plays. So I want to give the kid credit. But he threw it into double coverage twice. Like, go make a play. So, again, kudos to their kids to go make it. But we had three third down and longs, which were all converted on drives they scored on, like over 10 yards. So, again, our lack of execution, they made a play. But, I mean, we got them in those situations early in the game, and then obviously they wore us down and ran the ball. But, like, we just, again, frustration, just not being able to execute our base stuff, which we had good calls on a couple of them where we had opportunity to go up and make a play, and unfortunately the other team made it. So, I've been associated with a lot of them on the other side of this, and pretty frustrating to be on the other side. And then hopefully our kids show their resiliency and bounce back because we need to. We got to get this thing going. We got four games left to prove that we're a better team than what we showed today.
0: Well, Brent, we appreciate your time, and work hard in the off week. We'll talk to you in a couple of weeks.
10: All right. See you guys. Thanks.
0: Head coach Brent Bolte joining us, and you can hear the frustration.
1: Oh, absolutely. Well, and as he's pointed out, they haven't been in this position a whole lot in the last several years, which I guess is a good sign. I remember, when I started my announcing career here, they were getting blown out all the time. So, I mean, it's frustrating. There's no doubt about it. One, Wayne is a good football team. So, I mean, you do have to give credit to them defensively, and in every facet of the game, they outdid the Beavers. Special teams, defense, and offense put together a complete game. So it's back to the drawing board for the Beavers, but no doubt going to be frustrating to a coaching staff that's not used to this kind of a loss.
0: And we mentioned for Wayne State, boy, they got a big one coming up in a couple of weeks. It'll be definitely the game of the week in the Northern Sun as the Wildcats travel to Mankato to take on Minnesota State. And Mankato's a good team. Wayne's a good team. That one would be fun to watch. Hopefully, I can record that.
1: Yeah, for Wildcat fans, they have to be psyched. I mean, they've kind of gotten on hard times the last few years where they were a high-level team, then they're mid-level, and what are we going to do?
0: And then they had those games like Bemidji State last year when the Beavers came in and it wound up 26-21, and I'm holding my fingers real close together. Wayne State was that close, and if they win that game, they might make the playoffs, but they didn't. But this year, they're putting it together, and you wonder if they can keep rolling going into Mankato.
1: Well, and you got to learn. learn. You can't lose those type of games, right? That's what happened to the Beavers before they were able to get over the hump. They'd lose to Moorhead when Moorhead was down. And, you know, it's those losses that come out of the blue that can really derail your season. And I think certainly this Wayne State team had seen that a year ago if they just would have won the games they're supposed to win. But it's going to be a good game against Mankato, who's obviously up there in the NSIC as well. But for Bemidji, I mean, you just got to regroup. And, you know, you got pride and come back and make sure this doesn't happen again.
0: Beavers are 2-5. Wildcats are 6-1. As we mentioned, the Beavers will travel to Jamestown on the 24th for their first visit to play the Jimmies. That'll wrap it up for us today. Brian Bissonette, my partner. Thanks to Kristen Ferris and her folks for the stat help. Thanks to Brent Boldy for coming on after the game after what had to be a difficult game to watch from the sideline. Thanks to Britt Lauritsen and her staff and the athletics office. Again, the final score today, it was Wayne State 45 and Bemidji State 13. This is Kevin Reed saying good night, everybody.
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0: 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The never-ending giveaway continues. Congratulations to Teresa. She won the recliner from her friends at Gelly Furniture in Bagley. 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

0: Mainly clear tonight with lows around 55. Southwest winds 8 to 15 miles per hour. Daytime highs approaching 68. Tomorrow, overcast skies. Slight chance of rain. Tomorrow night, lows level off around 50. Overcast skies. And that's your forecast. I'm weatherology meteorologist Paul Frombly. Get the latest weather updates online at minnesotadailyweather.com. Right now, it's 85 degrees.
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0: 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The never-ending giveaway continues. Congratulations to Teresa. She won the recliner from her friends at Gelly Furniture in Bagley. 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
4: River City's weather. Mainly clear tonight with lows around 55. Southwest winds 8 to 15 miles per hour. Daytime highs approaching 68. Tomorrow, overcast skies. Slight chance of rain. Tomorrow night, lows level off around 50. Overcast skies. And that's your forecast. I'm weatherology meteorologist Paul Frombly. Get the latest weather updates online at MinnesotaDailyWeather.com. Right now, it's 85 degrees.
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0: 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Control Room, we're 1 minute out. This is our first road game. 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Is the connection to the Ralph tested and ready?
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0: Good. Highlights. Do we have last night's highlights queued up and ready?
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0: Good. 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
0: Okay, technical director. 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
0: All right, everyone. Here we go. 10 seconds to live from the Ralph. 5, 4, 3, 2, 1. Going live. Hit the open.
5: So close last night. Bemidji State led 1-0, led 2-1. With 4.5 minutes left, heartbreak.
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5: Down low, backhand, and a goal. Cole Reschne makes it 3-2, Fighting Hawks.
7: A defensive breakdown there. You can't leave him wide open like that, right? He had time to catch the puck, look around, make a move, and get it up and over Hildebrand.
5: Cole Reschne with goals 1 and 2 on the season for North Dakota. The Fighting Hawks came away with a 3-2 victory. So close. Head coach Tom Ceratori.
8: The biggest thing is there are some lapses, and that's going to happen. And sometimes, again, you know, these guys can take advantage of those lapses, and they did a few times.
5: Breakdowns are going to happen. Mistakes are going to happen, limiting them. Any team's goal. So how do you try to play perfect without thinking about or trying too hard to play perfect? Beaver freshman Ethan Miedema.
9: I mean, it's similar. I mean, you can say one, that last goal maybe, but I also kind of took a penalty and they scored on it. So like you said, one mistake. And I mean, hey, on one of the goals there, they're de-jumped and had a 2-on-1 and shot it. So again, that D's probably like, damn, I shouldn't have taken that step. So it goes both ways. And in junior, maybe you can get away with it a little bit more just because the guys aren't as quick and maybe you guys got, you know, on back pressure and whatnot. But you said it, head on the hammer. One mistake can truly, you know, get you 3 points or zero.
5: A packed barn in Bemidji last night, a packed barn at the Ralph tonight. Miedema, just a freshman, says that he is ready.
9: I'm pumped. Yeah, some rinks in the OHL where I played previously for 5 years. You know, London, Kitchener, Windsor, just a couple names. Even Guelph, where I finished, they're selling out. And I remember my very first year, you know, me and Piers, we were playing together. We made it to the finals of Game 7 against a really talented Hamilton Bulldogs team. And, you know, they sold out 15,000 people there. So I've heard it's going to be similar to that. That's kind of how Piersy explained it to me. And although I didn't play a ton when I was just young then, but I'm really looking forward to tomorrow and all the things I've heard. Let's just go get them tomorrow.
5: Game 3 of the season, game 2 of this series. Beavers and Fighting Hawks. Our Corner Bar pregame show next on the Beaver Radio Network.
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5: Good evening and welcome to Ralph Engelstad Arena in Grand Forks. Game 2 of this non-conference Highway 2 battle between the Fighting Hawks and your Bemidji State Beavers. I'm Brian Schultz. We drop the puck here at the Ralph in about 31 minutes. prior to that, we'll hear from head coach Tom Cerutori. Our player profile tonight is with Ethan Miedema. Game last night, oh so close. Shots were tight in the first and then the second. In the third period, not so much, but you know, shots don't dictate, you know, if you're playing well or not. Bemidji State had a couple of breakaways and missed the net. If you miss the net, you don't get credit for a shot, even though you had a pretty good chance, and you certainly raised the blood pressure of the opposing goalie and the opposing head coach. And again, it was just game two. North Dakota is a very, very good team. Ranked fourth in the country. Tom Cerutori says it's the deepest team that they're going to play this year. They will improve between now and March. Bemidji State hopes to improve between now and March. I mean, the goal for any team is you improve from last night to tonight. And then from tonight to next Friday night. The Beavers will only be dressing two goaltenders today. Raythan Robbins will get the start. Trent Wimpkin will be his backup. Max Hildebrand in street clothes tonight. He'll be in the press box, actually. Sitting about 10 feet away from me during the game tonight. The Beavers and the Fighting Hawks from the University of North Dakota. When we come back on our Corner Bar pregame show, take a run through the scoreboard from last night. Hear from head coach Tom Cerutori, Ethan Miedema, and more. Corner Bar pregame show here on the Beaver Radio Network.
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5: Welcome back to our Corner Bar pregame show, Bemidji's original sports bar with hockey at its core. Action from earlier this week in the CCHA. Western Michigan beat Ferris on Thursday 6-0. Lindenwood beat Lake State 7-4. Yesterday, Western Michigan beat Ferris 5-1. Lake Superior State beat Lindenwood 4-3. Elsewhere yesterday, Bowling Green edged Sacred Heart 3-2. Michigan Tech 3-2 over St. Cloud State. Air Force 5-1 over St. Thomas. Guess I haven't updated my CCHA list in the program here. Take St. Thomas out of it. My bad. Wisconsin on the road in Mankato. Beat the Mavericks 4-0. Augustana beat Duluth 4-3. North Dakota edged Bemidji State 3-2. And Michigan State beat Northern Michigan 6-2. Action today, Tech is at St. Cloud State. Wisconsin is at Minnesota State. Beavers here at the Ralph. Duluth in Sioux Falls to take on Augie. And Bowling Green plays Connecticut. Other Bemidji State action today. The BSU football team lost 45-13 to Wayne State. Beavers fall to 2-5. Wayne State improves to 6-1. Beaver volleyball team, first time ever, swept Minnesota State in a three-set sweep. One earlier today, 3-0. And the BSU women's hockey team, playing in the East-West Showcase, took on Maine today. We'll play Minnesota tomorrow. Bemidji State, a 4-1 win over Maine today. Our scoreboard from Big Apple Bagels. 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
12: Time now on a three-game show to visit with Tom Ceritori, head coach of the Beavers. Tom, up and down first period. Fair amount of shots for both teams, 1-1. Second period, you maybe had the advantage a little bit, but shots still pretty darn even. Third period, it was 11-2. Flat out, you need a little more time in the offensive zone, don't you?
13: Yeah, like, it's a pretty good hockey team. I mean, what the heck are you going to do? But I also thought he had two breakaways, too. I mean, so two breakaways in the third period will take them any day of the week. And we're an eyelash from being up 3-1. So I look at the game so different than you guys, and that's the trouble. And whatever. I mean, so they had 11 shots. It wasn't like there was – I wasn't on the bench one time even cringing. Like, I had no clue the shots were 11-2 between you and I till, you know, I found out this morning because the shot, you know, the shot chart wasn't you know, the live sports or the live stats wasn't working. Shot clock wasn't working up there, so whatever.
12: 0-4 on the power play. The fourth one was obviously short there at the end. What'd you like about the power play? What needs a little work yet?
13: Who knows? I mean, it's too early for me to totally dissect and do an autopsy on it. But no, we eventually you need production, you know, with the power play. And that's... You got to win the special teams battles in the game, and when you win the special teams battles, there's a good chance you win the game. So, you know, nothing to get alarmed about right now. It's always work in progress. We just, you know, without getting over analytical, we just got to try to, get into a rhythm.
12: A couple of breakdowns that led to goals, but total picture defensively, structure, pressure, what'd you like?
13: I like everything. I thought, again, our structure was really good. I don't think there was a lot of second chance opportunities. I mean, that's a deep team. That's a deep team. We're not going to see a team that deep this year, not even close. And you know, so I thought again we responded pretty well defensively. You just got to make sure too that you don't let those guys be free, because that's what happens is, you know, their best guys can do a lot of damage, and their best guys did a little damage last night. And why? Because they had some time and space.
12: Asked this of Ethan Miedema. We'll hear his answer coming up a little later in the pregame show, but I asked him, how do you try to play perfect without thinking about playing perfect?
13: Well, I mean, I don't think it's hard. Just you got to know when you got to make a play, and you got to know when the right play is, just to, whether it's an area play, whether a puck is out. You know, it's not hard. They've played enough hockey, so I don't think it's hard. It's not hard. So do you want to play perfect? Can you play perfect? Of course you can't play perfect, but you better play high percentage hockey. That's how I look at it. And take a look last night. Every time North Dakota got the puck, that thing was in the neutral zone. Why? They wanted to take away our forechecking pressure. I don't know that. I'm a betting man, and they know how we come at them, and we know how they come at us. And the best way of negating our forechecking pressure is get the puck out of your hands, advance the puck, and I'll put them in an offensive situation, but they're not defending now.
12: How do you flip that script on them?
13: I know. I thought it was a great game. I thought it was the same script last night.
12: Well, I mean, allowing your forecheck to be more successful.
13: Well, you just got to just keep going. You know, put your puck in good spots, you know, and make sure you got good F1. Make sure you got good support and stay on pucks. Have a good stick, just like you always do. Just that's all you do. And, boy, we hemmed them in a lot last night. I mean, there's times when they wanted to, you know, when they wanted to dilly-dally, we were pretty darn good on the forecheck. So when you want to dilly-dally, and even us when we want to dilly-dally, you're going to put yourself eventually, you might box yourself in.
12: Fourth Coach Sarah Torrey, when we come back, Corner Bar pregame show on the Beaver Radio Network.
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12: For the Beaver Radio Network, I'm Brian Schultz. Beaver men's hockey team go for a split tonight in Grand Forks, joined by Ethan Miedema, freshman left winger, on that top line with Oliver Peer and Carter Rappelje. Let's just start with that. How do you think you fit with those two guys?
9: I mean, you look at those two guys and you watch one or two shifts about them. They're both speedy, skilled, both can shoot the puck and make plays. So me to fit in on that line, I've got to play hard, open some space up, and I feel like I'm a guy that can finish. So if I can stay around the net and make space for them, get open for them, and make the odd play that can benefit offensively and just use my body, I'm a big player. So, being hard to play against down low in their end, and I think will benefit kind of the three of us as a whole.
12: Carter, a fifth-year guy, he's certainly been there and done that. Oliver, just his second year here in the NCAA, but in Canada he's been there and done that. How much have you leaned on those two guys just to kind of show you the ropes, and has it been more leading by talking or leading by example for them?
9: Yeah, good question. I've known Piersey for probably about 6 years now, 5 years. We played together for 2 years in junior, and he really kind of helped help convince me to come here and just explain how good of an atmosphere. So, you know, I've leaned on him, you know, an awful lot, and he's been great. And to be able to get that start, I think we're slowly building that chemistry like we had, like I said, 5-6 years ago. And then on the flip side with Raps, he's a guy that's been through it. This is, you know, like you mentioned, his fifth year. So gaining anything I can from a guy like that who has that much experience, and just two guys that you know, I want to continue playing with. And I think we can do some great things. And like I said, the chemistry hopefully continues and only upward from here.
12: Oliver may have told you what to expect, but until you get thrown into the fire, you may be not exactly sure. What have you learned about college hockey these first two games?
9: I think just the difference is from junior to college is just the speed, one, and how hard it is. I think the difference, you know, you see guys, most guys are, you know, if they're in their teens, they're exceptional players. It's older. Whereas in junior, it's guys that are, you know, 16 to 19, maybe some 20-year-olds. So I say the big difference is just the speed and how hard it is due to guys being older, faster. And again, that sounds cliche, but that's truly the difference.
12: One mistake in college hockey will be in the back of your net. Game winner. One mistake into the back of the net. How do you play perfect without trying to play perfect, if that makes sense?
9: I mean, it's similar. I mean, you can say one, that last goal maybe, but I also kind of took a penalty and they scored on it. So like you said, one mistake. And I mean, hey, on one of the goals there, they're de-jumped and had a 2-on-1 and shot it. So again, that D's probably like, damn, I shouldn't have taken that step. So it goes both ways. And in junior, maybe you can get away with it a little bit more just because the guys aren't as quick and maybe you guys got, you know, on back pressure and whatnot. But you said it, head on the hammer. One mistake can truly, you know, get you 3 points or zero.
12: Played in a packed house tonight. You will play in a packed house again tomorrow night, times five of what we had here tonight. You ready for that?
9: I'm pumped, yeah. Some rinks in the OHL where I've played previously for 5 years. You know, London, Kitchener, Windsor, just a couple names. Even Guelph where I finished, they're selling out. And I remember my very first year, you know, me and Piers, we were playing together. We made it to the finals of Game 7 against a really talented Hamilton Bulldogs team. And, you know, they sold out 15,000 people there. So I've heard it's going to be similar to that. That's kind of how Piersy explained it to me. And although I didn't play a ton when I was just young then, but I'm really looking forward to tomorrow. And all the things I've heard, let's just go get them tomorrow.
12: Best of luck.
9: Thank you.
5: Our player profile with Ethan Miedema. On the same line tonight again with Oliver Peer and Carter Rappelje. 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
12: Part two with head coach Tom Cerutori. How has the culture of junior hockey, i.e. now you're able to recruit Western League guys, expanding a little bit on the conversation from yesterday, that this atmosphere today with just the sheer number of people in the building isn't that uncommon to them? They're playing in front of 10 or 15,000 people in juniors, where 10, 15, 20 years ago, that certainly wasn't the case.
13: No, I'm just getting so repetitive the last couple of days, but they're battle-tested. They're experienced. They've seen all these things. So when they get here, it is not that big a deal. But the big deal is just the strength and the speed, and they'll tell you that. But, you know, they're coming in, though, so much farther ahead than our guys were in the past. And not our USHL guys, but overall, you know, the Tier 2 junior leagues in Western Canada or the North American League here. But, you know, they're just coming in, you know, a lot farther advanced.
12: How has junior hockey done a good job of picking the right cities, the right locations to expand, the right markets, just to grow that aspect of the game?
13: Well, they've had these markets, a lot of their markets they've had for, I don't know, 75 years. So that's one thing. And it's like anything, conventional wisdom will tell you, your markets are going to be pretty strong where you have a highly populated area. And then obviously, again, if you take a look at the Canadian Hockey League, when they have grown in the States, and there's only one team in the OHL, which is Erie, then the Western Hockey League, and you know what, it butts up to British Columbia. So you've got the Spokanes of the world, the Seattles of the world, the Everetts, the Tri-Cities, the Wenatchees. So they take that circuit around the state of Washington, which is in the geographic footprint of the Western Hockey League, and they can create their own division. But it was all pretty strong hockey markets with big populations.
12: One would have thought that when the Twin Cities had a USHL team that they would draw very well. But to me, high school hockey hurt them. They didn't draw very much in a pretty good-sized market. But since then, the USHL has certainly expanded now to a big geographic footprint. How has that worked so well for them?
13: Well, I mean, they're just going to some... They're going to, like, the USHL, if you take a look at the history of the USHL, the Sioux Cities, the Des Moines of the world, the Waterloo, they're in the old USHL. The Omaha Lancers with the Omaha Knights, Gordie Howe played for them. So these guys, those towns have had hockey, some of them since the 40s. So they are actually hockey towns. The old Rochester Mustangs, I mean, Herb Brooks played from Lunani in the 60s. I mean, a lot of the great hockey players in Rochester, their fathers were Canadian. They came down there and played for the old Rochester Mustangs, and they got married there, and they stayed. And that's kind of how hockey in Rochester got so good. I mean, now we're getting probably historical, but that's what happens, and that's kind of the growth of our game. And if you take a look at the USHL, that's why they're expanding to non-traditional areas, because the NHL has expanded in non-traditional areas. And as far as the Twin Cities goes, it's a tough market. And you mentioned high school hockey, which is just a small part of it, but we're a college hockey state. And we have NHL hockey. So they're getting surrounded. They're getting surrounded by hockey everywhere. And that's why junior hockey is probably a tough sell in the metro area.
12: Back to tonight. Anything major you want changed or just a few tweaks?
13: Not just a few tweaks. I mean, it was just, again, hopefully, again, it's going to be different. It's going to be it's different on the road. We know that. But we liked how we played last night. Can we duplicate that? I don't know.

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6: Also on defense, number 12, Hudson Thornton. At left wing, number 15, Ethan Miedema. Right wing, number 26, Carter Rappeljay. And at center, number 22, Oliver Peer. The head coach of Bemidji State, Tom Ceratori. He's assisted by associate head coach Travis Winter and assistant coaches Joe Wankworth and Jackson Keene.

0: And now, RideLCars.com brings you tonight's starting lineup for your Fighting Hawks. Starting in goal, a sophomore from Olomouc, Czechia, number 35, Jan Spooner. On defense, a junior from Minot, North Dakota, number 5, Grayson Bozen. Also on defense, a junior from Compton, California, number 6, E.J. Emery. At left wing, a junior from North Branch, Minnesota, number 19, Cody Crowe. At right wing, a senior from Fredrikstad, Norway, number 10, Kasper Magnussen. And at center, a sophomore from Victoria, British Columbia, number 8, Holly Josephson. And tonight's Gate City Bank junior champion, captain of the game, Elliot Verge.
1: Those are starting lineups tonight from Fozzie's Pork and Barbecue, Bemidji's Best Barbecue. 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
0: And now, ladies and gentlemen, at this time, we ask that you please remain standing and kindly remove your hats for the presentation of the colors this evening, proudly by members of the University of North Dakota Army ROTC Honor Guard. Please remain standing until the colors are retired.

0: And now, to honor the United States of America, we ask you to proudly join our Dave Berger as he leads us all in the singing of the Star-Spangled Banner.
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Punting Hawks in black. Excuse me. Punting Hawks in white, trimmed in Kelly green. Bemidji State in green tonight, trimmed in white, green pants, green helmets, green socks. All time, North Dakota leads the series 40 wins, 6 losses, 7 ties. Headed into the weekend, the 11 of the last 15 were tie or one goal games. 8 had gone into overtime. Last night, another one goal game did not go into overtime. But so of the last 16, 12 have been tie or one goal games. Officials for tonight, Bobby Lucasen and Brady Johnson, linesman Kyle Stevens and Andy Dockin. 3 out of the 4 were in Bemidji last night. Packed house here at the Ralph. Beavers will skate here from left to right. Will be Oliver Pier. Another draw with Ollie Josephson. Puck down and we are underway. North Dakota wins the draw. Played by the Funny Hawks out to center ice. Knocked down by the Beavers. Funny Hawks gathered back up, crossed the red line and dumped the puck in. Steered away there by Rafin Robbins. Max Hildebrand not dressed tonight. He's actually up here in the press box. But ripped wide of the target by Brazen Bozer. Funny Hawks blue line middle, turn the puck over. Beavers have a breakaway right up the middle of the ice. A shot, a stick save is made. The shot there by Ethan Miedema, the freshman, took the pass, came in and threw it right off of the stick. The goaltender Jan Spooner. Funny Hawks tip it through the neutral zone. He played 1 minute. Beavers turn it over, a shot between the circles, clanks off the right side post. Finding Hawks back up blue line middle. Shot blocked by a shin pad. The shot taken by Carson Carrolls. North Dakota backhands one back towards the slot. Hits a skate back up to the point. Held there by North Dakota. Blue line middle carrying it in. Between the circles, a one-timer by Max Swanson. He fans on it and BSU will clear it out to center ice. Not quite a minute and a half in. No score, both teams with point blank opportunities. There's another one for the Beavers and a backhand as the puck came trickling out in front. Not a great angle there for Bemidji State. Braden Doobie with the shot there for the Beavers. North Dakota then took it in offside. First shot of the game went to Bemidji State. First save went to North Dakota. Brought to you by the First National Bank of Bemidji. Talk to First National Bank of Bemidji about saving for your future. Danny Hawks dumped the puck into the offensive zone. After it, left point. That's Larilla between the circles. Shot blocked. That was Hudson Malinowski. Rafin Robbins will hang on to that puck. And even 2 minutes in. 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

0: Faceoff is controlled by Bemidji State. Cleared off of the boards and out to center. Dumped right back in by North Dakota. After it for the Beavers is Joe Grammer. Grammer from just down I-29 in Moorhead. Beavers on the forecheck. Keep the puck alive down below the goal line. It's picked up now by North Dakota. Hudson Malinowski will toss it ahead out to center ice. 17:30 to go here, first period, no score. Shots on goal, 2-1 in favor of the Beavers. Dumped in by Bemidji State from the neutral zone. Spooner plays it back in the trapezoid. Right to the stick of Sam Larilla. Beavers tied up there in the left side corner. Spinning away from pressure, Will Dawson. Scored for the Beavs last night. Tossed out towards center. Carried ahead by North Dakota. Gavin Lindberg from the right side wall throws it towards the middle. Goes all the way to the left corner. Back behind the net. Controlled there by Gavin Lindberg. Fighting Hawks back up to the point. And a whistle and a penalty for interference. It'll be called on the Fighting Hawks. Bemidji State will go on a power play here. 16:48 left, first period.
1: North Dakota number 24, 2 minutes for interference.
0: Beavers will go on a power play. 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Beaver power play this season, 1-for-8. Last year it was 19.1%. Really came on in the second half of the season a year ago. Beavers win the draw. Blue line right, Gould. Blue line left for Hudson Thornton. Top of the left circle for Oliver Peer. Back up blue line middle for Thornton. Right circle for Gould. He'll play it back for Peer. Back up blue line middle for Thornton. Right back for Peer. Peer comes walking in between the circles and he fans on the puck. Picked up by Cole Reschny and he will clear it all the way up the ice for the Fighting Hawks. 16-16 left first period. Minute 26 left in the Paul Bunning Communications power play. Beavers bouncing off of the far side boards. Backhanded in by Max Nemesnikov. Down below the goal line. Beavers push it back up to Gould. Blue line right. Top of the right circle for Peer. He'll carry it up to the top. Now to the left side circle. A shot whistles through everything. And all the way up the ice it'll go. Half the penalty time done. In the box for the Fighting Hawks was Josh Zakreski. 2 minutes interference. Beavers turn the puck over in the neutral zone. Braden Doobie back to go get it. Beavers change up the power play unit here with 40 seconds to go. Doobie throws the puck down below the goal line. He's bumped off of the play, lost his stick as well. North Dakota will clear it out to center ice. They've got a two-on-one shorthanded. Back quickly, though, for the Beavers was Ethan Miedema. Breaks that down, and North Dakota regroups. Shorthanded, they go driving towards the net, and it's covered up by Raythan Robbins with 13 seconds left in the power play, 15 left first period. We are still scoreless. Email the booth open and ready for you, BeaverRadioNetwork.com. Click on the Men's Hockey Game Day. It's powered by Paul Bunning Communications in the Giga Zone. Charlie in Granite Falls says, for Tom's farewell tour, you asked him what his favorite BSU-UND moment is. I did not ask him that specifically, but I'm glad that was the point of your question, Charlie, because all season long on Bucky's Legends, which will air the second night of a weekend series, they walk down memory lane with Tom Cerutori. That includes tonight. Penalty time is done. Running Hawks, zone entry, right circle, puck low to the ice, and it's covered up again by Raythan Robbins. So again, the Bucky's Legends all season long. will be Tom Cerutori talking about his 26-year career here in Bemidji. It was actually part of the Cerutori spaghetti dinner. We broadcast the first hour of that. That was with all of the players. The second part of that night was just Tom and me up on the stage. I literally asked him about 8 questions and it went 45 minutes. So that will be edited and pieced together. And part one of that is tonight. Beavers win the draw, can't clear it. Second effort, they can. And he'll toss it ahead, and Spooner well out of the crease to go play it. The trapezoid just behind the goal line. The goalie is above the goal line. Manning has his net at his back. He can play the puck anywhere. It's just behind the goal line. He can only play it in the trapezoid, similar to the NHL. Beavers fire the puck ahead. Icing was waved off, and North Dakota will clear it cross ice. Back to go get it for the Beavers is Maxson Vig. 13:55 left first period, no score. Shots on goal, 3-2, Fighting Hawks. Beavers play it ahead up the near side boards. Namestnikov carries it into the right corner. Shouldered off of the play. The Beavers, though, keep it on their stick. That's Doobie. Cross ice, was looking for Thornton. Is deflected by the Fighting Hawks, and Keaton Verhoff has it for North Dakota. They'll toss to center, right in front of the North Dakota bench. Beavers with Gerloffs, backhands it all the way in deep. Fighting Hawks up the far side wall. Reschne will carry to center. Reschne had 2 goals last night, including the game winner, and we 3-2 North Dakota win. BSU picks up the puck behind their own net. Sends it off the far wall, cannot clear the zone, comes back behind the net. Roloffs is there, over for Hudson Thornton. North Dakota steals, shot from between the circles, kicked out of there by the right leg pad of Raythan Robbins. Back behind the net. Beavers control, that's Rylan Gould. Off the far side wall, Namestnikov backhands it, shovels it across to the near side wall. Hudson Thornton rocked in open ice. Right in front of the Beaver bench. Bemidji State, long pass through the neutral zone, tapped in by Van Juhas. Beavers will pick it up. Jake McLean fires it around to the near corner. Torrey Lund back behind the net. McLean, centering pass, out in front. Juhas a shot, rebound shot goes wide. Picked up now on the right side, circle a shot. That's Aiden Ziprick. His shot misses the target. Ziprick gets it back, blue line middle. Top of the right circle, Juhas, a shot. Pat save is made by Spooner. Rebound up the far side wall. It's picked up by Casper Magnuson. Played 3 years at BSU. There's an article in the Grand Forks paper today. Part of it discussed Casper and that he was booed a little bit last night. The article said nothing at all like Zach Driscoll when he came to North Dakota from Bemidji State. He was booed all day long in Bemidji. Fighting Hawks still with it in the offensive end. They try a centering pass, hits a skate. Ollie Josephson fires it up the far side wall. Nobody there at the blue line. All the way out to center it comes. 11:30 to go, first period, no score. Beavers, Maxson Vig up the far side wall, knocked down by E.J. Emery. Backhanded down low again. Vig has it for the Beavers. He'll softly send it up the far side wall. Not going to get far enough for an icing call. Also not far enough to get a line change here. North Dakota brings it right back into the offensive zone. Carrying it down low to the left corner, Gavin Lindberg. Down below the goal line, Vig for the Beavers steals it. Carries it out to center ice. Nifty little backhanded pass by Erie Klima. Intended a recipient. Jackson Panzer had to go track it down as the pass is a little bit behind him. Klima back into the offensive zone. Behind the net, Brazen Bozer. Up the far side wall, long home run pass. Misfired, but Hybrid icing, they'll wave it off. Now a centering pass goes all the way through to the right side corner. Funnels its way back behind the net. Vig has it for the Beavers. Up the near side boards to Klima. off the wall in front of the benches. Picked up there by Carter Rappelje. He's got it lifted off of his stick. Running Hawks dump it right back in. 10-12 left here. First period, no score. Shots four apiece. Beavers, Oliver Peer, lost it on zone entry. It's chopped into the zone there by Joe Grammer. Finding Hawks will carry to center Larilla. Through the center circle, lost it. Beavers toss it ahead. Here comes Ethan Miedema. Miedema, two-on-one. He angles towards the right. Saucers a pass over. A shot, and it's partially fanned on. Miedema gets it back behind the net. Feeds it up top. A drive right to the glove of Spoonar. Miedema has seen himself all alone to the goaltender twice. First one, it was an Adam puck. The second one, he couldn't get the shot off. Again, better to have chances and not to convert than to not get any chances whatsoever. 9:43 left in the first, no score on the Beaver Radio Network.
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0: Arena in Grand Forks, I'm Brian Schultz. Bemidji State's Ethan Miedema had two chances here already in the first 10 minutes. Carrying the puck in all alone. Just has not been able to. First chance was an Adam puck. The second one, I don't know if the puck was bouncing or if he just. Didn't think that he could get a shot off. He tried a saucer pass. Then better to not have a chance than to not convert on a chance. Other way around. Better to not convert than to not have the chance. Eventually, you get a chance and you're going to score. North Dakota in the offensive end with the puck. I knew what I was saying. I hope that you were following along with my brain. Beavers tap it out to center ice. That's Gould. 9:10 left here, first period. No score. Beavers steal it at center. Shot low to the ice. Spoonar will cover it up. Shot taken by the Beavers, Braden Duby.
5: And we wish him all the best in his upcoming retirement at the end of the season. Coach Saratori has led the Beavers in over 900 games with over 400 career wins, including over 300 conference wins, as well as being a nine-time finalist for Coach of the Year. Congratulations to Coach Tom Saratori.
0: The classy move here by North Dakota. Years is a long time, folks. Jake McLean for the Beavers down below the goal line. Picked up by Torrey Lund. Now Jackson Panzer. Panzer, dad played here at North Dakota. Well, I should say he played about five blocks away from here. The old Ralph. As did Max Biggs' dad. My memory of that era is correct. Penalty here for hooking. against Bemidji State.
6: Bemidji State number two, 24 to Hawks.
0: Both. Jackson Panzer's dad and Maxon Vig's dad were on the 97 championship team here with Dean Blaze. And, of course, as I'm talking about it, Maxon Vig goes to the penalty box. 2 minutes for a hook. Power play from Paul Bunning Communications. The all-fiber optic network, the GigaZone. Lee, a left circle faceoff. They toss Gould out of the faceoff circle. Rappelje comes in and wins the draw. It's ripped around out to center ice. Rappelje has it. Rappelje one on two, did not have much of an angle to go towards the net. They'll just backhand it in. North Dakota, Malinowski. Between the circles, left all alone. Shot comes in. Rebound goes off of the right post. The inside of the right post and kick to the left corner. Beavers will clear it. Yikes. Finding Hawks out of their own end. Reshny to Malinowski on the left. Up top for Carrolls. Down low, chopped off the stick there by Aiden Ziprick, and the Beavers will clear it. Ziprick, just a freshman playing in his third game. Of course, with Maxon Vig, a penalty killer in the box. That's why you need more than four or even eight penalty killers, because one of those guys could be the one sitting in the box. North Dakota power play at for 32 seconds. Zone entry, right side wall. Penalty upcoming on Bemidji State. A big hit in the corner. Buck touched by the Beavers and blown dead. I think it looked worse than it probably was, but the two referees will discuss. Again, they have to call it a five here for it to be a five. If North Dakota would want to challenge it, if they call it a two, they can. But the officials this year cannot call it a two and then go look at it.
1: Bemidji State, number 23, 2 minute minor penalty for boarding.
0: It's called a two-minute penalty for boarding. It'll be a five-on-three for 23 seconds. North Dakota power play a year ago, 25.7%. Left circle faceoff is won by Reshny. Penalty killers for the Beavers. McLean. And before I can even say who else is on the ice killing the penalty, Will Zellers makes it 1-0. Got it in the right circle and one-timed it past Raythan Robbins for a Funning Hawk lead.

0: Zellers with the goal. It was on the 5-on-3. So the first penalty comes off the board. Roloff still in the box. Still a 5-on-4 man advantage for North Dakota. Reschny to his left. Malinowski back for Reschny in the left side corner.
1: Scoring his first goal of the season on the power play. Number 9, Will Zellers. With the assist to number 17, Cole Reschny. And to number 7, Max Swanson.
0: North Dakota still on a man advantage. Reschny in the left side circle. Leaves it there for Kernan. Up top, Carroll's shot from the right side circle, and Bemidji State's got it covered up. Raythan Robbins is there with a Fighting Hawk player on top of him. A BSU player, Max and Vig, on top of him. Still 52 seconds left in the roll-off's penalty. Left circle face-off here for the Fighting Hawks. Face-off one, back up to the point. Ethan McKenzie down low. McKenzie gets it back to the right side circle. A one-timer may have been tipped out front. It was not tipped. It's Zeller's second on the power play. 2-0 North Dakota.

0: It went to the right circle. I don't believe it was touched. Zeller's from about 3 feet above the faceoff dot in the right circle. As Raythan Robbins slid over, Zeller's shot it past his right hip. Raythan got over where he's supposed to. Zeller's just shot it to where Raythan was. It's a heck of a shot. May have snuck underneath the pad 5 hole. 2-0 though, North Dakota.
1: Scoring his second goal of the season, second of the night on the power play. Number 9, Will Zellers. With the assist to number 25, Ethan McKenzie. And to number 7, Max Swanson.
0: Second goal for Zellers, second assist for McKenzie. 2-0 North Dakota, both on the power play. 4.5 minutes left here, first period. Scoring summary there from Dollinger Chevrolet. Together, let's drive. North Dakota, a penalty is coming up here on Bemidji State. Hooking and holding Ollie Josephson. To the box, it's going to be Luca D'Amato.
2: Number 4, 2 minutes for a holding.
0: Timeout on the ice with 4:13 left in this first period. Bemidji State right now is just trying to weather the storm for the next 4 minutes and 13 seconds. Oof. Let's check our scoreboard from Bemidji's Lakeview and First City Liquor Stores. Pick up a six-pack of Beaver Brew Golden Ale. The proceeds benefiting Bemidji State Athletics. Michigan Tech 1, St. Cloud State 1 at the National Hockey Center in St. Cloud. Wisconsin leads at Minnesota State 1-0. 7:04 left in the first. Minnesota Duluth and Augustana are scoreless. 5:49 left in the first. Bowling Green 1, Connecticut 1, end of 2. .413 left here, first period, 2-0 North Dakota. They're going on their third Paul Bunning Communications power play. Already have scored 2 power play goals. Face off left circle, Hudson Malinowski. We'll take the draw along with Carter Applejay. Linesman blows it dead. We'll do it if it will roll over again.

0: toss. Malinowski out of the faceoff circle. Poloreshny comes in. And now they'll toss Rappelday out of the faceoff circle. So both centers tossed from this faceoff. And it's finally controlled by the Beavers. Max and Big, it's tied up on the near side wall. Beavers down 2-0. Both goals scored via the power play for North Dakota. Blue line middle, Reschny over to his right. Picked up there by Carrolls. Top of the right circle, a shot goes off of the butt end of the stick of Raythan Robbins, up and out of play. Puck over the glass. If a rock hits your glass, i.e. your windshield, call the Glass Doctor, a neighborly company. 755-5426. Right circle faceoff here for North Dakota. Power play at for a minute 31. Beavers being outshot 13-7. BSU had two great scoring chances in the first. Probably the first half of the period. Killing penalties since then. They've given up two power play goals. And it's 7 left in the man advantage here for North Dakota. Blue line middle, Carrolls. To the right side circle. Reschny lost it for a moment. Gets it back. Backhands it down below the goal line. Reschny will get it back on the hash marks right circle side. Reschny in the corner. Down below the goal. Try a centering pass. It's picked off by the Beavers and cleared to center ice. 2:52 left first period. 2-0 North Dakota. Beavers will steal. Isaac Johnson is the extra skater for the Beavers tonight. He will clear it all the way up the ice. Bunning Hawks, 18 seconds left on the power play. Down low, the shot missed the net. Beavers track it down end wall and fire it 200 feet up the ice. That should do it for the penalty time. As Luca D'Amato ready to step out of the box. Through the neutral zone into the offensive zone. Ollie Josephson, a shot. Walker save is made there by Raythan Robbins. And the Beavers will clear it to center. Back to even strength. Bemidji State just tosses it ahead and goes off at a line change. Two to play here, first period, 2-0 North Dakota. Running Hawks into the offensive zone. Josephson to Zellers. He scored twice. Down below the goal, puck trickles towards the net, and Raythan Robbins will reach back behind the goal line and cover up the puck with a glove. Minute 43 left, first period, 2-0 North Dakota. Reminder, you can email the booth, BeaverRadioNetwork.com. Click on the Men's Hockey Game Day. It's powered by Paul Bunning Communications and the GigaZone. Shots now 14-7 North Dakota. Gavin Lindberg tossed from the faceoff circle. Zakreski comes in. Beavers' Oliver Peer wins it. Shot by North Dakota from the right wall. Blocked before it ever got to Raythan Robbins, and the Beavers will flip it ahead. Finding Hawks from the near corner. Toss rink wide to center. Looking for Miedema, just out of his reach. North Dakota slingshots around behind the net. Big hit at the line. But it's blown dead regardless as it came outside of the zone and went back in. Offside's brought to you by the Green Mill. If you'd like to take the night off from cooking, the Green Mill. Pizza, pasta, beer, and wings. The Green Mill in Bemidji. Minute 15 left first period. So just the sheer size of this building. Intermission and post-game interviews have always been a bit of a challenge here because just of the sheer size of the building and the number of people in this building on the Wi-Fi. So I thought I was going to be smart and just use a cell phone down in the locker room for interviews. The cord that I bought to plug my phone then into the audio mixer here so that you can hear what's being said. Beavers center a pass out in front. Ryland Gould standing there all alone. He pops it to the back of the net with 34.2 seconds left in the first. The Beavers cut it to 2-1. Ryland Gould first year with the Beavs. He is a sophomore out of the WHL. His first goal of the season.
1: Ryland Gould, the assist, number 29, Braden Duby. Time of the goal, 19 minutes, 26 seconds of the first period. Gould from Duby, time of the goal, 19:26.
0: Here's your Dollinger Chevrolet scoring summary. Together, let's drive. So the cord that I got to plug my phone into the audio mixer here, yeah, it doesn't work. So we will not have any intermission interviews tonight. We will not hear from Coach Sartorian postgame, unfortunately. As the horn was ready to sound, Raythan Robbins covered the puck, got sprayed with some snow. A little shove after that. The referees say, head of the dressing room, we're done with the first. Two power play goals by Zellers. Bemidji State's Ryland Gould, though, would answer with his first of the season, and Bemidji State gets some late first period life. It's 2-1 North Dakota, end of one. So again, unfortunately, we will not have any player interviews today or a post-game interview with Coach Sartori today. I knew I should have brought an extra laptop just in case. Live and learn, I guess. Had we had an interview, it would have been brought to us by Stitsworth Meats. Meet local, eat local, support local. Stitsworth Meats in Bemidji. A package of teriyaki sticks and honey barbecue sticks and a package of pepper sticks for the trip today. Our first intermission from Pepsi Night Bottling on the way for you next. We'll get your first period stats and Bucky's Legends. 2-1 North Dakota, end of one, right here on the Beaver Radio Network.
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0: 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North Dakota outshoots Bemidji State in the period 15-8. Power play totals. Beavers 0 for 1. North Dakota 2 for 3 on the power play. Will Zeller's got both. 13-18 in the first and 14-25 in the first before Bemidji State's Ryland Gould would get an assist by Braden Doobie. 2-1 North Dakota, end of one. Bucky's Legends on the way for you next right here on the Beaver Radio Network. Beaver center, a pass out in front. Ryland Gould standing there all alone. He pops it to the back of the net with 34.2 seconds left in the first. The Beavers cut it to 2-1.

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5: 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Tom Cerutori played here, started his coaching career, had a couple of stops in the high school ranks before landing as the lead recruiter at St. Cloud State. When Bemidji State made the decision to go to Division I, R.H. Bob Peters and one guy in mind to be his assistant coach and one day take over as the head coach. Tom Cerutori recalls that phone call.
7: He knew I was in the trenches, and he called me. He goes, Tom, we're going to go to Division I. He just flat out, he goes, we're going to go to Division I. I want you to come help me. And he goes, eventually I want you taking this program over. But let's get it done. The fire in his eye, Lou, he had great, I mean, it was unbelievable, that call. I still remember it. He goes, we're going to get it done. He goes, we're going to win a national championship. And, I mean, how could I turn that down? And so, again, I mean, every coach's dream, like when you're a coach, you want to move up the ladder. Obviously, knowing I have the opportunity of becoming a head coach in my 30s at my alma mater, because the one thing, the only guarantee you have is there's no guarantees where I was staying, right? So, came to Bemidji. It was an honor, but it was challenging and it was a job, and that's kind of how it all shook out, though, Schultze.
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11: That's going to do it for our Pepsi Night Bottling first intermission. Pepsi, that's what I like. Bemidji State a year ago, when trailing after the first, 1-11-2. North Dakota when leading after the first a year ago, 15-1. Last year when the Beavers scored first, 12-4-1. When they didn't score first, 1-15-3. Now, since the game has changed to going immediately to a 3-on-3 overtime, there are certain coaches that would love for that to be a tie, you know, as far as your record win. And technically it is a loss in the computer program that determines who goes to the national tournament. It used to be the pairwise. That's been replaced by NCAA computer program now. But I quite honestly can't remember what the name of it is at the moment, but

All that fair to say, you know, you lose in the 3-on-3. That, you know, when you scored first, maybe you get a loss there. But with all the variables that go into how a game ends now, it is what it is. Second period underway. North Dakota's Fighting Hawks lead 2-1. We are underway. Fighting Hawks from left to right. Toss it ahead to center ice. They are offside by Ollie Josephson. Second period is brought to you by the Green Mill. Pizza, pasta, beer, and wings. It's the Green Mill in Bemidji. Face off. Cross away from the North Dakota bench. Benches, same side of the arena as the press box. Penalty box is opposite. If you have never been to this place, you can see it from about Erskine. I kid. There isn't a whole lot from Erskine to get to the border here, but Beavers will chip it off the glass. Up the ice, well out of the crease, all the way to the faceoff dot to the near circle. Jan Spooner cleared it to center. Beavers bring it right back in. Oliver Pierre tied up left side wall. It's flipped out to center by the Fighting Hawks. Bemidji State dumps it in, goes off in a line change. North Dakota right back out to center. Beavers trying to throw it out to the neutral zone and hit the linesman in the skates. Stays in the zone. North Dakota coughs up the puck. Picked up by Joe Grammer. He'll go off the glass and out. We've played a minute 15 seconds here in the second period. Still 2-1 North Dakota. Fighting Hawks with speed. Toss it ahead. Hybrid Icing will wave it off anyway. Shot taken from the bottom of the near circle. Turned away by Rathan Robbins. And the Beavers will carry it to center ice. It's Rylan Gould. He scored for the Beavs. Pass back across the slot looking for Gould. It was deflected. Ended up about 5 feet behind him. Puck sits there on the side of the net. Swatted away by Spooner. And the Beavers will send it rink line to the right side wall. Dumping it down low is Luca D'Amato. North Dakota will backhand flip it off of the glass. That was Max Swanson. Picked up by Ziprick of the Beavers. Tossed ahead. Misfired its icing on Bemidji State. 17:54 left here, second period. Don't forget, email the booth, beaverradionetwork.com. 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

Beavers directing traffic here before the puck drop. Jake McLean will take the draw. For North Dakota, Hudson Malinowski, I believe. It was. Running Hawks win the draw, dump it to the right side corner. Beavers chipping up the wall, looking to clear, can't. Driven right back towards the net there by Jack Kernan. Whistled wide. D'Amato picks it up for the Beavers and will toss it high up into the air. Far enough for an icing call, no. 17-26 left here, second period, 2-1 Fighting Hawks. Beavers steal it at center, dump it right back in. There's Van Uhas. Jake McLean for the Beavers, nifty pass, finds Torrey Lund. Lund circles away from pressure, now dumps it on a backhand behind the net. Maxon Vig is down there for the Beavers. The defenseman turns and fires. He misses the net. He's back up to the top. Held there by Jackson Panzer, who took his spot. Good recognition by the forward, saying, hey, my D's down there below the goal line. I'm going to go stand up here. North Dakota will toss that one into the Bemidji State bench. 16:47 left here, second period.